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0: nothing, so there's nothing to regret. Uh-huh. Other than this 4/4 kick drum pounding in my head. Mm.
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0: 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When you're winning on an LA and the club.
1: My name is Andre Hinch. I'm a 38-year-old data analyst from Menlo Park. If I win the Suzuki 20,000 Rand pop quiz, I would use the money towards a well-deserved break in December.
2: We're going in 3, 2, 1, good luck. Which South African was awarded a Nobel Peace Prize?
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2: What is the name of the newly declared national park in South Africa?
3: Grasslands National Park.
4: Yes.
2: Who won the Singapore Grand Prix?
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2: 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You are going to Hermanas, baby. Yeah! 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
1: Right. And just like that, it's gone 5 a.m. It's Beans. Good morning and welcome to a beautiful Thursday. Quarter to the weekend is officially in the house. And it's time to rise and shine. 011-88-38-947. You and I get to wake up the city together in the next 10 minutes. But first things first, let's get you motivated and out of bed. 947.
2: Stop short of their dreams and park and get off the highway of life because of the rejections of life. You will always be rejected. It's no big deal. Jack Canfield said rejection is a myth. It's not like when somebody says no and then they slap you. No, it's just, you know, to me, make no your vitamin. Get excited about the no. Why? Because every time someone says no, that brings you another step to a yes. You're getting closer. Trust me, you will win. If you don't quit, you will win if you don't quit. Even a broke clock is right twice a day.
0: Break the boredom. All the way till 6. 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

0: It's music from Sam Fender, People Watching, back-to-back with David Guetta, Teddy Swims, and Gone, Gone, Gone, getting us to exactly 10 minutes past 5, 011-88-38-947. Let's wake up the city.
1: Hello.
2: Hey, what's up?
3: Stuff.
2: Cool. Hanging and chilling, you know, stuff.
3: Cool.
0: 947, hello.
4: Good morning, Nick. Good morning, Daybreakers. Meet you, Lani from Victoria. What's up?
0: What's up? 947, hello.
5: Good morning, Nick. Good morning, Daybreakers. It's Robbie from the Vale. What's up?
0: What's up? What's happening in the Vale? 947, hello.
6: Good morning, Nick. Good morning, Daybreakers. I'm here from Riverside View. What's up?
0: What's up? 947, hello.
7: What's up?
0: What's up? 947, hello.
8: Good morning, Nick. Good morning, Daybreakers. First over in the hill there from Mpumalanga. What's up?
0: What's up? 947, hello.
9: Good morning, Nick. Good morning, Daybreakers. We have the Formidian Buff. What's up?
0: What's up? Yo, who's that?

0: Oh, man, never get tired of this one right here. B.O.B. Hayley Williams, Airplanes. I don't know if you've heard the remix with Eminem. Absolutely amazing. Little Mix, Black Magic, and some Carnal Crew's Damaged People. Getting us to 21 minutes past 5. Good morning. I wish right
1: now. If you're ready to take on Joburg at 5 a.m.,
2: you're ready for this.
1: Yeah. The Daily Brain Teaser
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0: All right, let's wake up that brain of yours on 0663818609 for a possible 4 out of 4 this week. We're taking a trip back in time to the year 2018. That's exactly 8 years ago when guitar maker Fender conducts a study that shows women account for 50% of all beginner and aspiring players. And these guitar sales were risen courtesy of one particular artist, which encouraged young women to pick up the guitar. And they also found out that 72% of guitar players pick up the guitar for the very first time to gain a life skill or improve themselves. There's one artist that stands out in this study. And she happens to be a female, also plays guitar, and has been dabbing between pop and country. Who is the artist that we are looking for that had such a massive influence on guitar sales? 0663818609. Take a bash at it.

Beatenberg, Pluto, Remember You, back-to-back with Cat's Eye with Animal. Getting us to about a minute away from your Eyewitness News. We'll take a trip around the world, find out exactly what's happening. In the meantime, it's a trip back in time. 8 years ago, guitar maker Fender reveals in a study that this particular artist has influenced more than 50% of female aspiring musicians. And people want to learn how to play the guitar, invest in a guitar. Who is the artist that we are looking for this morning? I mentioned the fact that she has dabbed between pop and country. And if you absolutely need one more clue to secure your answer, she happens to share her surname with a particular

0: car model. I'm leaving it there. That's all you're going to get. 066-38-18609. Show me you're on the money.
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3: Well, the headlines this morning, I'm Thembekile Mkhototo. The person arrested for shooting that claimed the lives of four people in Katlehong is expected to appear in the Palm Ridge Magistrates Court today. Two men were killed at the scene on Tuesday night, while two others succumbed to their wounds in hospital after the gunman opened fire on a crowd of people who were leaving a memorial service. The Political Killings Task Team is now investigating the matter. Another explosion at Joburg City Power substation in Marshalltown has set back plans to restore electricity by today. The blast happened last night while technicians were assessing the damage from a fire that occurred on Tuesday. It's the fourth fire there since April, and this has caused multiple outages across the inner city. And at least eight people have died after a tropical storm Rachel swept along Mexico's Pacific coast. The government says the Army and the Navy are continuing to search and also try to rescue people who are trapped in areas that are flooded at the moment. Four deaths have been reported since Monday. The El Nino phenomenon, characterized by rising water temperatures in the Pacific, is fueling more intense hurricanes this season in that region. A partly cloudy day in store for Gauteng today, with isolated showers and thundershowers expected. Joburg 19 and 29 degrees, Pretoria 20 and 31, Vereeniging 17, peaking at 29 degrees. Those are the headlines. 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

0: Ed Marie teaming up with Shania Twain. This one already is called Unhealthy. DJ Snake and the Biebs with Let Me Love You. Getting us to exactly 20 minutes away from 6 a.m. Good morning. And are you on the money for the brain teaser this morning? Taking us back to the year 2018. Guitar maker Fender reveals that women account for more than 50% of all beginner and aspiring players. And this was primarily due to the influence of one particular artist. Mentioned the fact that she dabs in country and both pop as well. And you know, nobody likes to lose on a Thursday. And I said there's a car model that shares a surname with her as well. I think then that made it a whole lot easier for everybody else. We'll start off with a couple of your text messages this morning. In the Northwest, Chantel, good morning. You're definitely on the money. So is Nadia. Another one coming through from Pranesh, an absolute guess, and you're on the money. Jeanette, you were also correct this morning. Tabella, all the way out in Orange Farm. Frankie's favorite. I will accept that answer as well. And Deline also getting it right this morning. As for the rest of the city, talk to me.
1: Good morning, Nick. These music questions always stump me today, and I'm going to try Taylor Swift.
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3: 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The answer that you're looking for today is none other than Taylor Swift. Have a good day, everyone.
4: Taking a flyer, is it not Taylor Swift?
5: It's Amy here from Delta Freedom Park. That would be Taylor Swift.
6: Hey, Nick, you got me today, but from the clue, I'm going to guess Swift. Taylor Swift.
7: Taylor Swift.
0: Yeah, you're definitely on the money. Swift. Taylor Swift. Can you believe it? One single artist could influence a whole generation and so many people to pick up the guitar, which is absolutely beautiful. Hopefully you're one of those. Look, I've got a guitar. I string it from time to time. But I'll tell you, my actual influence was a movie I watched when I was a kid. Desperado, Antonio Banderas. Cannot play it to save my life, but I'll figure it out one of these days. All right, who's waking up the city? We find out next, and most importantly, what's the weather packing? For now, it's a trip down to Cape Town with Jeremy Loops.

0: music from Jeremy Loops, What Would I Know, getting us to exactly 15 minutes away from 6 a.m. And it turns out, just like myself, I'm not the only one who was inspired to get a guitar. And it wasn't Taylor Swift. Mark sends through a message and says, listen, I also got one because of this particular scene. And if you know what I'm talking about... I think one thing is for sure, though, neither one of us can play this well, nor can we sing this well. But one day.
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0: In the meantime, let's find out what your weather's packing for today. Expecting a partly cloudy day right across the province of Gauteng, but it remains nice and hot, so make sure you pack your sunscreen and sun hats with you as well. Pretoria's kicking off at 17, reaching a high of 30 degrees. Joburg, 15 and 27 is your high. Vereeniging, nice and warm this morning at 14, reaching a high of 29 degrees. So make sure that you stay well hydrated as well, because the UV index is set at high for today. If your plans to head down to Durban, perfect day at the beach, beautiful sunny day across the city, kicking it off for 22, reaching a high of 31. And if you're heading down to Cape Town, pack those umbrellas and raincoats, expecting isolated showers across the city, starting off at 13, reaching a high of only 17 degrees. For more comprehensive look at your weather, check out ewn.co.za. Otherwise, if you are leaving the house this morning, sunscreen, the sun hats, as well as your water bottles are all mandatory, as the UV sun index is set at high.
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0: Music from Jethro's Tate's wrapping up the show this morning. Sad, back to back with your choice of soundtrack to wake up this beautiful city. What a throwback. Jamelia Superstar. Coming up next, Anela and the club are ready to rock your world. Kick butt, take names, and I'll catch you nice and early tomorrow.
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5: The alleged Katlehong mass shooter will have to explain his apparent motive, and people in Joburg CBD could spend more days without electricity. Good morning, I'm Thembekile Mkhototo. The man arrested for a shooting that killed 4 people in Katlehong is expected to appear in the Palm Ridge Magistrates Court today. 2 people died at the scene on Tuesday night, while 2 others succumbed to their wounds in hospital after the gunman opened fire on a crowd that was leaving a memorial. The Political Killings Task Team has now been roped in to investigate the attack. Karinda Jagmohan reports.
6: The mourners were returning from a memorial service for ANC branch chairperson Jeanette Magugu, who was killed outside her home last week. As they left the primary school venue singing a tribute song, the suspect allegedly began firing. 2 of the 4 men who died were ANC Youth League members. 2 children were also injured by stray bullets. Senior ANC officials, including Deputy President Paul Mashatile, called for swift justice when they visited the families yesterday. Meanwhile, the Gauteng Political Killings Task Team is investigating whether the shooting is linked to the upcoming election. Karinda Jagmohan, Eyewitness News.
5: Another explosion at Joburg City Power substation in Marshalltown has set back plans to restore electricity in the area. The blast happened last night while technicians were assessing the damage from a fire that occurred on Tuesday. It's the 4th time that they've had an outage in that area since April. Here's City Power spokesperson Isaac Mangena.
7: The extent of the damage and the cause of the explosion have yet to be established. And the incident is further a setback to the restoration work, which is currently underway at the substation. With this in mind, City Power can no longer confirm the earlier target of restoring supply to the mostly affected areas by midday on Thursday, the 15th of October.
5: At least 8 people have died after a tropical storm Rachel swept along Mexico's Pacific coast. The government says the Army and the Navy are still continuing with search and rescue operations, while 2 people are still missing. 4 are known to have died since Monday. The El Nino phenomenon, characterized by rising water temperatures in the Pacific, is fueling more intense weather patterns this season in that particular region. A partly cloudy day in store for Gauteng today, with isolated showers and thunder showers expected. Joburg 19 and 29 degrees, Pretoria 20 and 31, Vereeniging 17 also peaking at 29 degrees. The top story, a man arrested for a shooting that claimed the lives of 4 people in Katlehong is expected to appear in the Palm Ridge Magistrates Court today.
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8: Good morning, I'm Cindy Paluta. 9 games in the Champions League last night, 46 goals scored in total. The defending champions PSG were merciless in a 4-2 win over Manchester City. Doa Dembele and Vitinha had PSG up by 3 before Haaland scored the first of his 2 goals. City boss Enzo Maresca.
9: The reason why, for me, we struggle the first half is because we concede 2 goals, and when you are inside the pitch, you know that it's already difficult against them, and then you are thinking, oh my God, we are 2-0 down now. So it becomes even more difficult. But second half, I think we create enough chances to deserve something more, to be honest.
8: Aston Villa got a massive 6-0 win over Fenerbahce. Jackson and Barkley scored 2 goals each. For Liverpool, Barcola scoring a hat-trick and a 6-3 win over Lask. Real Madrid scored 3 goals in the last 7 minutes to beat Roma 4-3. Dortmund lost 1-0 to Bodo Glimt. At home, the top 8 teams were put in a separate pot and avoid each other for the first round of the Carling Knockout Cup. Defending champions Pirates will play newly promoted Milford. Sundowns got Marimugala and Kaiser Chiefs to battle TS Galaxy. Sports Minister Gaita McKenzie stepped away from the VAR project for local football, leaving SAFA to take charge. McKenzie says the 20 million rand his department gave SAFA for VAR is still untouched in SAFA's bank account. SAFA says there's still work to be done, including governance, procurement and referee training. In rugby, the All Blacks making 8 changes for Saturday's Bledisloe Cup test with the Wallabies. Carter's out injured and replaced by Moby. Holland and Boer start ahead of Lord and De Groot. With Ruben Love and Richie Monge injured, it's a start for Bowden and McKenzie. Australia looking to end a 12-test losing streak against the All Blacks have been dealt a blow with Ben Donaldson ruled out injured. Declan Meredith will start. And in women's tennis at the Wuhan Open, another bad tournament for world number 2 Aryna Sabalenka, who lost the round of 32 last week. Sabalenka was knocked out of the China Open in the 3rd round. She lost her number 1 ranking to Rybakina last month and hasn't won a title since March. Also out of the tournament, the 2nd seed Jessica Pegula.
3: We don't know what you've got lined up for today,
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0: My sister's 33. She just can't find love. Yo, I don't know how to tell her that if she was a little bit more active.
1: Leon, you in Benoni.
2: I can feel for this, Oak, because my sister, she's not exactly a stranger to a donut. But,
3: What other inappropriate things do you have in your bag of tricks?
2: Donald Trump, the only chick that he ever got.
1: No, no, no, no, no, no.

0: 6:09 on a Thursday morning. Good morning, you are with Anele and the club.
1: Morning.
0: I did this little choir thing where I expected everybody around me to make some sort of sound to indicate that they are here. Good morning, Dabe is here. Hello, Dabe.
1: Hello, hello, good morning.
0: Babu Zondi. Hello there, Tebigile.
2: Hello, hi.
0: Mkhototo, and then Sinibaluda.
3: Morning.
0: Okay, guys, listen. When we started this Waterbugs thing, I was just like, oh, well, that's great for them, Waterbugs. I am seldom envious of our listeners who win things on this show, because I like that. I like that it makes your day. It changes your life. You know, it just changes things. In you could have been having a terrible time. Your boss doesn't like you. Your salary doesn't fit. So this is the point of Anele and the club is to make you forget about the rest of the world and to make sure that you know that you've always got a place that you can call home, and that is here.
1: Yeah.
0: But I'm tired of you guys coming to my house now.
2: What do you mean?
0: I'm jealous of these Waterbugs prizes. Temigile, have you heard what's been going on with this Waterbugs thing?
2: I mean, look, apart from just the insane amount of money, dude, this week,
0: who would give you 12,000 rands worth of fuel?
2: I'm ready. 12,000 rands.
0: That is what people have been winning this week. Are you guys not even in the least bit jealous? Why are you making me look like I'm the bad person? Yeah.
1: I'm trying to think, being able to fill up till 2027.
0: Bruh!
2: Well, I went on Monday, by the way, and I checked, you know, the whole rule about how we're not allowed to enter because we work here. I looked for a clause.
3: And?
2: Unfortunately, we can't win. Still.
0: But we can, and that's what I did yesterday. Listen, don't get too excited. We can register for Waterbugs. Waterbugs, if you think, okay, Anelik, that's great. Waterbugs, tell us, what is Waterbugs? Waterbugs, Waterfall City, everything around Waterfall City, polo fields, Waterfall Corner, Mall of Africa, petrol stations around Waterfall City, they're all running a rewards program. If you use Waterfall City and the restaurants there, the retailers there, you get points, and those points are called Waterbugs, and Waterbugs then converts into points that you can spend at the same establishments that you spend your money on. So basically, you're giving them your money, but you say, I'm coming back to fetch it late.
1: Sure.
0: It's yours for now.
3: It's like a deposit.
0: Yes, exactly. Yeah. It's like, I'm going to give it to you, but I'm going to come back for it later. And if you don't believe me that people have been winning this week, let's have a recap of how the week has gone. Monday, you have won yourself a 12,000 rands fuel voucher from BP.
4: Thank you.
3: Wow.
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1: There you go.
0: It's mayhem.
1: Yeah.
0: It's mayhem.
2: And there's a lot. You said including polo fields, right?
0: Yes.
2: There's a lot to do at polo fields.
0: Bruh.
2: There is a lot. There's a new restaurant there.
0: Really?
2: Yes. There's a new Koronaki.
0: Oh, and polo fields.
2: Oh, yes.
0: Get out.
2: Oh, please. I was there the other day.
0: Waterbugs.co.za. Go and register. But for now, after 7 o'clock, I read you a clue that points to one of the retail partners that is part of the Waterbugs. And you have to tell me what restaurant it is, what establishment it is, what petrol station it is. And then you will stand in line to be winning all of that that we just reminded you of. And there has not been a bad prize. And I hear from a very close source who does not want to be named that tomorrow things are going to, it is going to be quadrupled. Okay, everything is going to be literally times by 10. So the first thing you do right now, waterbugs.co.za, go and register, and then we will razzle. Good morning.

0: Thursday morning on 947, you are with Anneli and the club. This one is Meghan Trainor, Get In Girl, 6:17 on the clock. Now, I don't want to sound ungrateful, but the year was 2001. And my dad was going on a business trip to Germany, big deal, right? Mm-hmm. And it was a big deal because he'd reached a level at work where he's allowed to travel with his spouse.
1: Oh. Hmm.
0: So it wasn't my dad making the noise about going to Germany. It was that lady called my mother. Okay. Oh, we heard it. Everybody. She was at the fruit and veg. Yeah. Guten Tag. Like.
2: Guten Tag.
0: We're like.
2: I'm loving this for her.
1: In the middle of Pretoria.
0: Do you know what I'm saying? And do you know how difficult it is to find out what hello in German is when there is no internet? Okay. You guys think it was easy. No, this woman went to go find a book and figured out how to say hello. Chonga, everybody was being Guten Tag there.
1: Did she buy a bilingual dictionary, English to German?
0: Yay. And then they went to Germany and they came back. And this was when Michael Schumacher was like at the peak of Michael Schumacherdom, right? Mm-hmm. So everything in Germany was Ferrari because he was driving for Ferrari then. So then she bought us, the entire family, Ferrari sweaters.
1: Mm. Good investment.
0: Great investment. But now, because she was so proud of these sweaters, we even had to wear them in summer.
3: Mm-hmm.
0: In the boiling heat, guys, I was wearing a Ferrari sweater. And then if you would walk out going somewhere, she'd be like, oh, where are you going? You're like, out? You're not going to wear your sweater. It's 40 degrees in Pretoria, Mom. No, I'm not. And I was thinking about this last night that, you know, you get people who go somewhere.
3: Yeah.
0: And when they come back, that's their entire personality. Like the food they eat. They go to Italy for 2 weeks. And then now that's it. You guys are going to be pasta, truffle oil for the rest of your lives.
2: They go to America and they come back and they're just NBA basketball from head to toe. Oh, Michael Jordan shoes, LA Lakers top, you know, like a whole vibe.
0: Dude, they go to Paris, they come back, they cannot eat bread anymore.
2: Oui, oui.
0: Oh, it's like, oh, do you guys have any croissants? Or should I say croissant?
3: It was my mom when she came back from China.
0: Oh.
3: Portions. Everything had to be in little balls. I said, Ma, we don't eat butsu like this, baby. She has, everything was clumped up in little balls. I'm like, this is not... For a good 10 years, we were a family of just... Everything was portioned out.
0: You see, it happens. 011-8838-947. 084-00-00-947. You are also allowed to snitch on yourself in this situation. Did you go to the UK and all of a sudden everything you wore had to have a scarf? And then you know how those important guys, how they do a scarf. It's not the little wraparound situations. They take it and they make it into a knot over a coat.
3: Mm.
0: And then they walk fast and they wear brown shoes.
1: Did your family have to take to cucumber sandwiches?
0: Oh, 011-8838-947. Who went somewhere and then things changed after they came back? Something happened in this country that they went to. And then that was absolutely it. That was your lives forever. The food you ate, the shows you watched, the places you went, that country, that destination was your entire personality. When people come to South Africa and go back to their countries, what do you think they go back as with?
1: A vuvuzela.
0: Oh.
1: Wow. Wow.
2: I would hope they go back with like all the khaki.
0: Oh.
2: And then they definitely download like all Johnny Clegg.
0: Oh. Oh.
2: And definitely biltong. They're going to start making their own biltong.
0: Uh-huh.
2: So they buy a biltong machine.
3: Yeah, biltong.
0: Where did you go and you came back and that place was your entire personality? On the way, I'll tell you about the time my dad went to India. Oh.
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0: It's 6:24, 1947. This is Coldplay with BTS, My Universe. Did your parents go somewhere on a holiday, on a work trip, go to another country, and then they came back and things changed in your house? That country that they just came from became their entire personality. My parents, 2001, go to Germany, come back with Ferrari jerseys, and that was it. We were a Ferrari household, and everywhere we went, we were being asked, why are we not wearing the Ferrari sweaters? In the middle of summer, my dad, I remember, also did a diplomat's course where he went to India for like 2 months. This man left eating Nando's mild. Came back, everything at Nando's. They got spice up, but it's too mild. They're like, okay, so we'll give you extra hot. It's also a bit bland. We just like...
1: Excuse me?
0: Yeah, okay, wait. No.
2: Also, your doctor would like to have a word.
0: Excuse us. Has this happened to you? Send us a voice note, 084-00-00-947. It could be any...

0: country, and now it is the gospel. We're going to Henley on Clip. Litlhogonolo, good morning.
1: Morning, Anele. How are you?
0: We are great, Litlhogonolo. How are you?
1: I'm okay, thanks. First time on Anele in the Clip.
0: And make the circle bigger. Make the circle bigger. Okay, Litlhogonolo. Show them what you made of. Litlhogonolo, who went where and then your lives changed forever?
1: So my friend's mom went to India about 12, 13 years ago. And she came back and she was like, nope, I'm not doing meat anymore. For 5 years, she was vegetarian, like completely no meat. And then after the 5 years, she felt like a bit of meat and she decided to go seafood. So she's been pescatarian since, but she hasn't touched meat in the last 12, 13 years.
0: What happened? Is it because Indian food is generally so good that you find that I actually don't need meat? Everything here, the flavor is in the flavor, not necessarily meat.
1: It's that, but also from a spiritual perspective, you know, I think there's something that they touched on, you know, about animals and how sacred they are, you know, in the afterlife. But I think it was more spiritual for her than the actual flavor.
0: Wow. It was eat, pray, love vibes.
1: Yes, exactly. Exactly. Yeah, and, so she hasn't touched meat since.
0: And then wait, hang on, but like, is it a thing that she raises all the time, or did it die down after like one year? She knows she's vegetarian, so it doesn't have to be her entire personality at the party.
1: Yeah, no, she, after that, she just kind of died down, but she's been adamant that, you know what, no thanks. Yeah, man, you know, animals are a sacred thing, and that's it.
0: Oh, and I'm worried now. I think then my only cure is in India. Because I will eat the side of a sheep.
2: And film it.
0: I will take, I'm taking Bambi down, sir.
2: It's the soul that needs the surgery.
0: It is. Musa Nati in Olivedale, welcome back. Good morning.
3: Good morning, Anneli in the Club.
0: Morning. How are you, madam?
3: I'm good, thank you. So I did 6 European countries, but Italy was my favorite, right?
0: Mm-hmm.
3: And when I came back, I was such a pizza and a pasta critic, guys.
0: Mm.
3: I'd be like, no, this pizza is not right. The one we had in Italy was like this. The one I had in Florence was like this. The one I had in Rome was like this. It was my personality for a whole entire month.
0: And then you're just like, babe, we're at Romans, hey? Can you just have a bacon supreme and leave us alone? You're not...
3: Just have the margarita pizza and
0: Leave us. Yeah, can I tell you who was like this? Frankie. And I'm not skinnering about him. You guys can tell him when he comes back. He went to Italy and he came back. And I remember we were eating pizza somewhere. They literally said to the waitress or the owner, he's like, what flour do you use? I'm like, what flour do you use?
3: That was me. That was my personality.
0: And then they're like, yeah, the pizzas in Italy, they use a different flour that doesn't make you full. The pizza in South Africa makes you full. And you're just like, God, why were you eating it? To pass time. I thought we were eating to be full. Sorry, maybe I got it wrong. You see, you people are out there. 011-8838-947. Send us a voice note and tell us who went anywhere in the world. They went to Australia and they came back and all of a sudden everything's about surfing. Yeah, I want to surf, man. I want to catch the waves. I want to catch the waves.
4: You go to France and now you buy yourself a Maltese poodle.
0: Oh, yes.
4: You're wearing little scarves around your neck. You got a beret.
5: Don't let someone go to Japan, hey? They'll come back with a hipster. Especially during like that Ed Hardy time. They'd come back with a two-piece baby fans. They just know fashion.
0: Yes. No, I went to Japan and I came back thinking I'm going to do the whole matcha thing. Luckily, matcha was dreadful enough to keep me away from being cool. 011-8838-947. Who went where to which country and they came back and that country was their entire personality and you guys had to go along with it. You can send us a voice note 084-000-00-947.
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2: 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In Village Main, there's an accident on the M2 West before Boysons Road, causing heavy delays from Heidelberg Road. The M1 North is also slow between Boysons Road and the car streets with peak time traffic there. And in Robertsville, there's a collision on the main Reef Road before Herbert Street, slowing things down. If you see anything else on the roads, do let me know on 084-000-947. Watching paints dry is more fun than sitting in traffic. 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That's why they've been on the roads for the past 21 years, easing the traffic congestion so we arrive quickly and safely. 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
3: Headlines this morning. A man arrested for the shooting that killed four people in Katlehong this week is expected to appear in the Palm Ridge Magistrates Court today. Two men died at the scene on Tuesday night, while two others succumbed to their injuries in hospital. The gunman opened fire on a group of people who were leaving a memorial service. The Political Killings Task Team is now investigating the matter. The ANC will know today if it'll be able to add 181 candidates to ballots in municipalities after failing to comply with the IEC's submission requirements by the deadline. The Constitutional Court is set to hand down judgment this morning after hearing the appeal on Monday. And Ukraine has accused the United States of helping Russia by failing to warn it of incoming missile strikes. Kyiv has also said that Washington has been hobbling military response through changes to the Starlink system that it uses on the battlefield. President Vladimir Zelensky is calling on American tech billionaire Elon Musk to restore Starlink, which Kyiv says has been slowed down. Those are the headlines. More eyewitness news coming up at 7 or as it happens.
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0: It's 25 to 7 on the way. It's happened once before this week. 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You enter at primemediaplus.com or you send the phrase pop quiz to 0614947947. We in turn will send you the digital version of pop quiz. You do that as many times as possible. And if you are at the top of the leaderboard next week, Monday, you'll get to come on air.
1: Sure.
0: And it's kind of like skipping the queue. Mm. It's like when you know somebody inside, you know the bouncer at the club. That's the way to do it. You want to fast track your way to facing a chance to win 20,000 rand. Send the keywords pop quiz to 0614-947-947. Today in pop quiz, we'll be playing with Verdu. We'll get to that in a moment. Right now, what's the use of going to another country? Spending all of that time, 16 hours on a flight, visas, money, and then you come back and your personality hasn't changed a bit.
1: Why?
0: What's the use?
1: You must come back the person that you found there, not who you were when you left.
0: Exactly that. They say travel will change you. We want to know, how did travel change you or the people around you? What personality trait was changed forever? Somebody went to, I don't know, let me think now. Oh, okay. Yes. Ah, yes.
1: Okay.
0: Someone went to America and they came back and it was no longer a gherkin. It's a pickle.
1: Oh.
0: Oh, my word. Do you guys have pickles?
2: Are you guys forgetting when Zweli came back from Paris last year? Oh, my gosh. Every second link, wee-wee.
3: Every time my cousin from the States would visit us here in South Africa, he would leave with a case of cream soda.
4: So my dad went to Switzerland, and when he came back, he brought some chocolate, some Swiss watch. And from that day, all we hear is how good Swiss chocolate is, Swiss watches. Mm. So, yeah.
0: I know this. We had a friend that went to Switzerland when Yo, lunch bar was in trouble after that. Lunch bar just wasn't good enough.
1: You mere peasants. What is this?
0: She's like, no, the least I'll do is lunch. We're like, Vusi, you and Benoni, good morning.
5: Morning, Anele and the club. How are you?
0: We are fantastic, Vusi. How are you?
5: I'm good. First time on the radio. Oh, eh?
0: Wonderful. Yes. We love it for you, Vusi. So, Vusi, where did you go that changed your entire personality?
5: I went to Maputo 10 years ago for the first time.
0: Uh-huh.
5: And when I got there, on those 10 years back, I found out that I've got relatives there. So I went to visit them. And they cooked me this meal with leafy greens. I don't know if you know it. I don't know what is it in English, but it's called ngaka.
0: Ngaka?
5: Yes.
0: I'm going to Google it quickly because I don't want to get left behind. Ngaka.
5: Yeah, and they cooked it the way they cooked it.
0: Ngaka leaves.
5: Yes.
0: Okay, the way they cooked it.
5: Nice and creamy.
0: Yes, it is delicious. Yes, I know it.
5: Yeah. So, and from that day, everything that I cook, that is leafy greens, even spinach, I put.
0: And every time somebody walks into your house, they feel like they ate a Vida coffee. Oh, obrigado.
5: Dinada.
0: And you are actually more insufferable because now you found out that you've got family in Mozambique. Then you start tracing it back to Angola. And then you trace it back to Portugal. You're basically Portuguese. You're basically related to Cristiano Ronaldo.
1: Oh, how did we get there?
5: No. I'm strictly Shangan. That's where my roots end.
0: As long as the roots are cooked like Ngaka, I'm sure they are fine.
5: Perfect.
0: Vusi, welcome to 947. Thank you so much for taking the time to call us. We appreciate you.
5: Thank you.
0: Bye, Vusi. Yeah, I know that thing where you're just like, oh no, I found out I've got Danish blood. We're like, and then? Yeah, so this is why now I make Danish pastries. Oh, okay, let's hop on over to the Northwest quickly. Tabang, good morning.
6: Good morning, Anela Hazard.
0: We are great, Tabang. How are you?
6: I'm good, man.
0: Where from the Northwest are you calling us from?
6: I'm calling from a small town in Bloemhof.
0: Say it again?
6: Bloemhof. Yeah, Bloemhof is just on the way to Kimberley. It's on the N12, it's along the N12.
0: Okay.
6: As you pass Glasgow, going to Kimberley.
0: Okay, and how did you find yourself in Bloemhof?
6: I'm originally from here.
0: Oh, okay. All right. Yeah. So where did you go in 2018?
6: 2018, I moved from Joburg to Cape Town, Anele, and I became a Hwang snob, hey?
0: Mm, That'll do it to you. Actually, you know, Thabang, I'm glad you called, because we were trying to figure out, when people leave South Africa to go back to their countries, what is the personality that changes? And there it is, wine. They no longer put up with terrible wine, because South Africa's got the best wine in the world.
6: Yo, Anele, I'm telling you, we would go out with our friends, and I'd be like, no, this wine doesn't pair well with this meal.
0: Ah,
6: you know?
0: Sorry. Can I tell you, I know my wine knowledge is it's not great academically. On my mouth, yes, I taste it and I'm like, okay, this is nice. And I like wine, but I'm not one of those people who know that I'm drinking a Chenin now or a Chardonnay. People who know that stuff, they just know. Hey, Tabang, are you one of those people who just know?
6: No, Anele, it was just the vibes for me, hey?
0: Just the vibes, eh? It was just the vibes.
1: He's talking about wine legs and wine cheese.
0: He left here drinking 4th Street. He came back and he's like, do you have R&R?
6: No, I want a Merlot, babe.
0: I want a Merlot because I'm just craving for something a lot more full-bodied, right? I need for it to have legs.
6: And I would smell it, Anele.
0: All of a sudden, you're like, you get to a steers, and you're like, can I talk to your sommelier?
1: Yeah, wait now.
0: You're at a steers. Have your milkshake and leave us alone.
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0: 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We've got Verdu on the line. Good morning, Verdu. Welcome to Anele and the Club.
16: Good morning, Anele and the Club. How are you?
0: We are great. How are you, madame?
16: I'm good. I can't complain. I'm perfect.
0: Okay, so with this money, you want to settle your son's school fees?
16: Correct.
0: How old is your son?
16: He is 5 years old.
0: Oh, what a cutie patootie. And what's his name?
16: Sorry?
0: What's his name?
16: Oh, his name is Leo.
0: Leo, okay. Because I want everyone to, like, imagine a cute little Leo, and the mom wants to pay the school fees. Once we visualize
16: he is
0: Leo,
16: the cutest ever.
0: Girl, I know. And little boys at 5 years old, 5 to 8, oh, my word, they give the best hugs. Oh, cherish it now. It ends very soon. Verdu, your friend Herschel is helping you out whilst I'm having a meltdown. Your friend Herschel is helping you out. We've had friends helping out this week. They didn't help out a lot. What's the plan here?
16: Okay, so they are my support. Yeah, I actually have two friends, my other one driving, and then Herschel next to me as well.
0: Okay.
16: So they are just going to help me with answers if I get stuck a bit.
0: Okay, well, that's the plan. 20,000 Rand could be yours in the next 60 seconds. That 60 seconds starts in 3, 2, 1. Let's go. What is the name of the instrument used to measure temperature?
16: A thermometer.
1: Yes.
0: True or false, the Suzuki Fronx brings compact SUV style to everyday drives.
16: Sorry, can you just repeat that?
0: True or false, the Suzuki Fronx brings compact SUV style to everyday drives.
16: True.
1: Yes.
0: Who has been appointed as the new White House press secretary?
16: Was appointed as the new?
0: White House press secretary.
16: White House press secretary. Oh, my word. I'm just thinking.
0: Spell the word caramel.
16: Sorry?
0: Spell the word caramel.
16: Caramel is C-A-R-E-M-E-L.
0: How much is 1 liter of 95 unleaded petrol in Gauteng?
16: 30 rand, 23 cents.
0: Which former Springbok coach is now the head coach of Fiji?
16: Oh my word, can we go into the next?
0: Singer Brandy is performing at which West African country this December?
16: Ooh.
0: Singer, I'm going to read it again. If you get it right, I'm going to give it to you. Singer.
16: Okay.
0: Singer Brandy is performing in which West African country this December?
16: Singer Brandy is performing in which Western African country?
0: Yes.
16: Oh, my word.
0: We have to do my school top five. So we have to wrap this up. Verdu, come on, girl.
16: I'm almost there.
0: Any West African country. Just name it. 3.
16: Isn't it Zambia?
0: 2, 1. Nope, you're wrong. It's Nigeria.
16: Nigeria.
0: Oh, girl. Yeah. Usually when you listen and you play pop quiz in the car, hey, you get 10 out of 10.
16: Not all the time.
0: But you do well, ne?
16: Yes.
0: Yeah.
16: Yes.
0: I think the pressure, yeah.
1: It was a bit of stage fright.
0: Yeah. So you got 2 out of 10.
16: Oh.
0: That's 400 rands in cash. Well done, Verdu. Still something.
16: Thank you so much.
0: Do not be disappointed in yourself. It's still something. The questions that you did not get correct. Who has been appointed as the new White House press secretary? Katie Zakaria or Zakaria? Spell the word caramel, C-A-R-A-M-E-L. How much is 1 liter of 95 unleaded petrol in Gauteng? It's 30 rand 25. Which former Springbok coach is now the head coach of Fiji? His name is Jake White. And then singer Brandy is performing in which West African country this December? It is Nigeria. I could not even read out the final 3 questions. I will take them and use them tomorrow.
16: Thank you so much.
0: Thank you, Verdu.
16: Oh,
0: send our love to Leo.
16: Will do.
0: Bye.
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18: 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Stand by to receive.
19: My School Top 5 is brought to you by Yum Yum. So smooth, so nutty, that's why everyone's nuts about Yum Yum. Hey,
0: I don't care who you are. As soon as you hear Yum Yum, you imagine your favorite peanut butter sandwich. Because I just went there now. My toasted Yum Yum peanut butter with banana. Oh, it's good. I've made it for the team. You've never had that.
1: No.
0: It's wild how people have never had that. It was literally the meal when we were growing up. You take brown bread specifically.
1: Okay.
0: You toast it. You put Yum Yum peanut butter. And then sliced bananas. The colder the banana, the better.
1: You know me with bananas, so I'm...
0: There we go. Treat yourself. Today, my school top five, we are hopping on over to Kuro Protea Glen in Soweto. They got hold of us by sending my school top five to 084-000-947.
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20: 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Sithi wozobuka, wozobona.

0: This Saturday, we will have Intercurial Football Festival. 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
1: I love football and I'm so excited for the Intercurial Football Festival. 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
2: My name is Mandy Nievenhuizen and I'm the head of the primary school at Kero Protea Glen. We would like to invite everyone to our Inter Kero Football Festival this Saturday. Our number one song is All the Stars Are Closer by Kendrick Lamar.

0: Soweto. Give yourselves a round of applause, little ones. They are hosting the Intercuro Football Festival on the 17th of October. From the 10th of October to the 31st of October, the Intercuro Football Festivals will bring learners together for a celebration of football, participation and community. All of this is under the Pieter Moisimane Academy. He's been doing this for years and so glad to see that it's still going on. Even with imagine the national coach of the football team, eh? You are in that academy. You are in that program. The festivals are designed around mass participation, giving learners of different experience levels the opportunity to get involved, including those who may not form part of their school's competitive teams. It's a chance for learners to enjoy the game and showcase the skills that they've developed through the year in their physical education as well as their football. So, Curia Protea Glenn, the host of this, give yourselves a round of applause. You had a fantastic My School Top 5. If you want your school to come and flex on the radio, send My School Top 5 right now to 084-00-00-947.
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12: 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The M1 North is slow between Boysons Road and Carr Street with Robertville rather. There's a collision there on Main Reef Road before Herbert Street. If you see anything else on the roads, do let me know on 084-00-00-947.
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15: The alleged Katlehong mass shooter will have to explain his motive, and will the Constitutional Court throw the ANC an elections lifeline? Good morning. I'm Thembeki Lemkhototo. The man arrested for a shooting that killed four people in Katlehong this week is expected to appear in the Palm Ridge Magistrates Court today. Two men died at the scene on Tuesday night, while two others succumbed to their injuries in hospital after an attack on people who were leaving a memorial. A political killings task team has now been put together to investigate the crime. Karinda Jagmohan reports.
6: The mourners were returning from a memorial service for ANC branch chairperson Jeanette Magugu, who was killed outside her home last week. As they left the primary school venue singing a tribute song, the suspect allegedly began firing. Two of the four men who died were ANC Youth League members. Two children were also injured by stray bullets. Senior ANC officials, including Deputy President Paul Mashatile, called for swift justice when they visited the families yesterday. Meanwhile, the Gauteng Political Killings Task Team is investigating whether the shooting is linked to the upcoming election. Karinda Jagmohan, Eyewitness News.
15: The ANC will know today if it will be able to add 181 candidates to ballots in six municipalities after failing to comply with the IEC submission requirements by the deadline. The Constitutional Court will hand down judgment after hearing the appeal on Monday. The ANC lost the case at the Electoral Court last month and offered similar arguments to the Apex Court that its failure to press a final submit button on the IEC's electronic system is not a requirement of law. Lindsay Dentlinger recaps what's happened so far.
16: On Monday, the ANC argued that it was not seeking any special treatment from the court and was not trying to add any additional people to its candidate list. It wants to add candidates to ballots in municipalities in the Eastern Cape, KwaZulu-Natal and the Mangaung Metro. It said by virtue of having uploaded the details of its nominated candidates and having paid the requisite deposits, it had signalled to the Electoral Commission that it intended to contest in these municipalities, even though it fell short of pressing a submit as final button that would have locked in the list. The Electoral Commission, however, fired back, saying it could not make this presumption, since other parties had also uploaded candidate information weeks before the deadline and then abandoned making a final submission. Today's judgment could have far-reaching consequences for at least 44 other parties, which also uploaded candidate information for more than 2,000 candidates, but failed to submit the lists as final. Lindsay Dentlinger, Eyewitness News.
15: And Ukraine has accused the United States of helping Russia by failing to warn it of incoming missile strikes. Kyiv also says Washington has been hobbling military responses through changes to the Starlink system that it uses on the battlefield. President Vladimir Zelensky is calling on U.S. tech billionaire Elon Musk to restore Starlink, which Kyiv says has been slowed down. Zelensky says the lack of warnings from allies about a wave of powerful strikes on Tuesday night and early into Wednesday was completely unjust. Musk, meanwhile, says any disruption is the responsibility of the U.S. government and not his SpaceX company. It's a partly cloudy day in Gauteng with isolated showers and thundershowers expected. Joburg 19 and 29 degrees today, Pretoria 20 and 31, Vereeniging 17 also peaking at 29 degrees. The top story, the man arrested for a shooting that killed four people in Katlehong is expected to appear in the Palm Ridge Magistrates Court today.
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17: Good morning, I'm Cindy Paluta. Goal fest in the Champions League last night. For Liverpool, Barcola scored a hat-trick in a 6-3 win over Lesk. The defending champions PSG were merciless in a 4-2 win over Manchester City. City boss Enzo Maresca.
18: I really like to play against PSG, to be honest, because they are brave on the ball. I know they are quite dynamic. So, first of all, I like to play against them. And again, I think we are there, to be honest. My feeling is that we are there. We are close.
17: Aston Villa got a massive 6-0 win over Fenerbahce. Jackson and Barkley scored two goals each. Real Madrid scored three goals in the last 7 minutes to beat AS Roma 4-3. Dortmund lost 1-0 to Bodø/Glimt. First round of the Carling Cup knockout ensures the top eight teams will all avoid each other. Defending champions Pirates play newly promoted Milford. Kaizer Chiefs get to battle TS Galaxy and Sundowns got Marumo Gallants. Sundowns coach Miguel Cardoso.
19: A knockout match is always a special match. There's always some different energy. There's always something that we feel. The ambience, the tension, no one likes to lose whenever. We as Mamelodi Sundowns, we need to understand that some of the features come in between matches that are so important. And we need to manage our players to arrive on the strongest point as strong as we can.
17: The All Blacks have made 8 changes for Saturday's Bledisloe Cup test, with the Wallabies, Carter's out injured and replaced by Moby, Holland and Bauer's start ahead of Lord and De Groot, with Ruben Love and Richie Monga injured. It's a start for Bowden and McKenzie. Australia, looking to end a 12-test losing streak against the All Blacks, have been dealt a blow with Ben Donaldson ruled out injured. Declan Meredith will start. In cricket, the West Indies beat India by 24 runs to level the T20 series at 2-2. Man of the match, Shai Hope, smashing an unbeaten 102 or 50. Kimo Paul took 5 wickets. And in tennis, world number 2 Rena Sabalenka's poor season continues. Knocked out the Wuhan Open in the round of 32 this week. Sabalenka, who lost her number 1 ranking to Rybakina last month, hasn't won a title since March.

0: My sister's 33. She just can't find love. Yo, I don't know how to tell her that if she was a little bit more active.
1: Leon, you in Benoni.
2: I can feel for this, Oak, because my sister, she's not exactly a stranger to a donut. But,
3: What other inappropriate things do you have in your bag of tricks?
2: Donald Trump, the only chick that he ever got.
1: No, no, no, no, no, no.

0: It's Ava Max on 947. Maybe you're the problem. In this hour, Beyonce and Jay-Z will do some work, as well as Sienna Spiro. And if you remember that Changes song from Charlie Puth and you like it, we'll spin that one for you as well. Right now, earlier on this week, Thembikile casually dropped to us that he is part of a stock fell.
1: Yeah, bo.
0: How long have you been part of the stock fell?
1: Initially under duress about 3 years ago, because my mother is the queen of stock fells.
0: Uh-huh.
1: So she's got about three going, but I'm now a joint member on her account in a grocery stockfell for December.
0: And you say initially under duress, what was your apprehension about it?
1: Because think about it. So we're not like the stockfell generation typically, right? Mm. I mean, our parents have always done it, but who in my complex or here at work am I going to say, hey, let's clap together and save 1,500 rand a month so that in December we use it to spend on groceries because people are visiting, etc.
0: So how many are there of you?
1: There are 8 members in the stock file.
0: So 8 times 1,500 equals 12,000 rand a month times 11.
1: Mm-hmm.
0: Not 12, because on the 12th
1: month in December. Oh, it's a big day, by the way. On the day in December, mm-hmm. you bring a bucky, kids bring wheelbarrows because you get a sheep.
2: You get a sheep.
1: Yes. You get like a sheep.
2: What else are you getting?
1: And then they buy a bunch of groceries, man. There's rice, maize, cooking oil.
2: Cleaning detergents.
1: Yes, not baked goods, but tinned stuff, canned food, that sort of stuff.
0: 132,000 rand to spend on groceries in December.
2: And you know what it is with that? You get a better discount because you're buying everything in bulk, right?
3: Yeah.
0: What stock fells are you guys part of?
1: I have a grocery one now. For December. Yes, in Bloom. Based on all those people come to visit, eh? You'll see how quickly you go through a bag of rice.
0: I'm looking for a property stock fill as well. Do you guys know any of those?
2: Not after the Connie Ferguson story.
0: I'm still keen on any type of stock fell. 011-8838-947. You've heard Thembikile's one. I think it's absolute genius.
1: But you know what it is also about it? Apart from December, right? Think about it. Most people don't have money in January. Mm. But you get so much food
0: that you don't have to worry about groceries
1: for the first few months of the year. Because a lot of the stuff, yes, whatever, you may go through the meat quickly.
0: Mm.
1: But if you've got like cans and cans of pilchards,
0: rice,
1: all sorts of things,
0: pastas,
1: that'll carry you through
0: oils,
1: the beginning of the year.
0: Baked beans.
2: But I think there's more than just stock fells for food and stuff like that, right?
1: Yeah, there's money where, let's say, for example, we each pool, so everyone in the room, 2,000 rand a month, and then this month we give it to Cindy.
0: Mm.
1: Next month we give it to you. And what people do is you plan around it. If you want to buy maybe furniture, pay off your child's school fees in the month that you get the money, you then use it for that.
0: 011-8838-947. Please do not keep this to yourself. Brag about your stock fell. We want to hear. Are you in a travel one? Are you in a property one? Are you in a stationery one? Are you in a uniform one? Are you in a beauty product stock fell where you guys put money together and then at the end of the year you all go to China and you buy wigs?
2: What would a travel one look like? Like,
0: I know Flight Center used to have something that it's almost like a lay-by, but if you want to do like a group travel thing and then you guys, they have an account for you and then you guys just like, you know, you pour 500 rands each month in and then they kind of meet you halfway just for you guys to go. And I'm not like...
2: And then by the end of the year, you all go together somewhere.
0: Yes, I don't know. Like, don't hold me to it, but I know there is something that is stock filly on the Flight Center website. Go check it out for yourself.
2: Do you know what I like about that is that so often we say, I'm going to save my money and I'm going to use it for travel. And then you save and you save and you save. And it comes time to book the trip. And you say to yourself, oh no, I actually need it. I needed this or I needed that. This forces you to travel. I love this.
0: Let's speak to Mfundo Mabaso, who is the product head of structured lending. Where do you do all of this product heading of structured lending, Mr. Mfundo Mabaso?
4: And then, look, a very good morning to you guys.
0: Morning.
4: I'm part of the home and structured lending team, and I'm responsible for property-related finance solutions.
0: So there is a property stock fell situation that you guys have going on over there?
4: That's correct. So we've spoken to a few groups that have gone into property and want to do it together. And as a finance solution, we came up with collective buying, which enables a group of up to 12 people to buy a home together.
0: Okay, but let's say one of us wants to pull out. We're into year 4 of this bond that we have together, this property that we own, 12 of us. One of us wants to pull out. Or one of us cannot honor the payments anymore. Then what happens?
4: So, Anelo, we've put in a few solutions around that. So you can prepay to sort of preempt anything like that happening that then doesn't put your account into arrears. Or you then club together to sort of, you know, help the one that is struggling. And then when someone wants to pull out, it's actually a relatively easy process. You send us a request and we put you guys through a process to make sure that the people who are remaining can still pay, sort of manage to pay the repayments. And then we exit the person that would like to go out.
0: So when we exit that person, let's say there's 10 of you, we exit that person, do we then take that person's fee and split it amongst the remaining 9? Or is the onus on the 9 to go and find a 10th person to make up for the one who's just left?
4: It's actually either or. So if you want to remain as the 9, you guys can remain as the 9 just as long as you guys can still manage the repayment outside of the 10th person. Or you can bring someone in to cover for the person that has exited.
0: Who's the property and who's on the title deed? All 9 of us, all 10 of us?
4: All 10, 12 of you.
0: Okay.
4: So it is equally split amongst you. There's no big brother. It's everyone is equally and severally liable for the property and for the repayments.
0: What are the cons, the blind spots that people don't see, but you see it because you are sitting where you sit?
4: So one of the ones that you asked is when someone then says, just like, I can't pay it anymore. That's one of the ones that we're seeing. But because of the power of the collective, it's easier to cover one person's repayment than just to have to cover it yourself. So we see that the group actually sort of plugs in that gap.
0: Okay. Any more blind spots? I feel like you're holding back on me here.
4: No, not at all. So one of the things that we've also tried to solve for is that people get paid at different times. Instead of having one account, we can have a split bill. So Anele gets paid on the 15th, Tebegile gets paid on the 25th, and Cindy might be paid on the 30th. We will debit Tembegile on the appropriate day and Cindy on the appropriate day, as well as Anele.
0: Okay, Mbuno, one more thing. So you obviously, you have a vantage point. Ooh, I've been dying to use that phrase. You have like a vantage point where you can see a lot of things going and a lot of areas that people should be investing in property-wise. If me and 6 of my friends right now, we're sitting on money, we want to invest in a property stock fill, want to buy an apartment, want to buy a holiday home that we rent out, where is the best place to buy right now?
4: It actually depends on you guys. So a lot of people like Durban for its warm weather and beautiful people. But some people love Cape Town because it's well run and all the wine is built out there. And also some people like the bush. So it all depends on what actually works for you and what kind of niche you want to tap into.
0: So your advice is, do not necessarily go for a place where you're like, okay, there's lots of this there. Go for a place that you guys like, because then at least you guys get to use that property.
4: Absolutely. Especially when it's a holiday home.
0: Okay. All right. Yeah. 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Give me your title yourself. How's Toot? How's Toot?
4: It's product. 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
0: 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Thank you. 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

0: 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Stockfels! I've reached the age where I want to now be part of a Stockfel. I'm hearing grocery, I'm hearing stationery, I'm hearing uniform, you're hearing money as well. Mm-hmm. Money that you guys only get to disperse in January when things are tough and things are tight.
1: So the money thing is interesting. You can have like a rotating thing where once a month someone gets money, or we pull together and we all make deposits from, let's say, Jan to December. And what they're doing now, in Bloom, is that you get your money in Jan when we're all broke. So on like the 1st or the 2nd, then the money's paid out to, so you can pay for your kids' registration, etc.
0: But this is a trust game, hey? Especially with the money one, totally. Where every month, because now Tembekile gets, Ndabe gets, Cindy gets. When it's time for Anele to get Tembekile, says he doesn't have it.
1: Hey, but that's how when you recruit, eh? You must make sure you trust Cindy, because otherwise, like, your person is never on time.
2: The stock fell that my friend is in is for Le Creuset.
0: What?
2: And I thought, oh man, that's crazy. And now for my birthday, I got a gift of Le Creuset, kitchenware. And now I'm just like, yeah, I think I need that stock fell.
3: My husband and I are big stock fellas. He actually was part of a stock fell a few years ago. Him and his friends were all kind of like getting married in a space of a year or 2 years. Uh-huh. And they opened a stock fell to help out with anyone who needed a boost for Lobola,
0: what?
3: Wedding preps and all of that. And it really helped.
0: Guys,

0: It's my sister-in-law.
1: Oh, there's no greater shame than your recruit. Because people say, Anele, it's your person.
2: You brought them
1: here. Please call her.
3: It's your family.
2: It's your person. How are the sister-in-law? She fears nothing, yeah? Mpo, you in Brentwood Park in Benoni. Good morning.
4: Good morning. How are you doing?
2: We are so good, Mpo. How are you?
4: I'm good, thank you.
2: Okay, what stock fell are you guys wielding in Benoni?
4: So I've got a stock fell at work. It's the five of us. We contribute like 600 per month.
2: Mm-hmm.
4: And then, so basically it's a toiletry stock fell. Like when I say toiletry, I mean like your toilet paper, your washing soap, dishwashing. So basically what you do is, the person that is getting those stuff that month will just say, Paul, please buy me 18 pack toilet roll of, 3 packs.
2: Mm.
4: So that person's got a 6-month supply, for instance, because it goes around for twice in a year because it's the five of us.
2: So you only really need to restock your toiletry supplies twice a year in your house?
4: Yeah, unless otherwise you've got like a big household and you are using a lot of that. But like if you've got a small family like myself, you just use washing powder, lasts for a month. So if I've got six of them, of three kgs or 5 kgs, I mean, that's enough.
2: You know, yesterday in Paul, when we were talking stock fells, every 5 minutes, Cindy would just say, handy Andy.
4: yeah. So we
3: it's
4: buy
3: true,
4: those
3: though.
4: Type of stuff. You go and take a lot. You ask that person, please buy for me a take a lot or whatever place I saw a special. Please go there, ShopRite, and buy me this 12 of them, Colgate, 18 of them, whatever packs. Yeah. So you're sorted.
1: No one would have a better day than Cindy looking at 12 bottles of Domestos. Andy.
3: Like, I know it gets chaotic at Macro at the end of the year, but it's one of my favorite times to go is like in like December and everybody has those. They don't even have the push trolley. They have the pull trolley. The one that's like a flatbed and they're just all pulled up and they've got a list and there's a list and you're ticking off 20 sunlight bars, 30 floor washers. I'm like, where do I sign up?
2: 20-liter bucket.
3: I'm just telling you.
2: Okay, Mbali, we'll chat to you after Tembekile does headlines. You, on the other hand, I need for you to weigh in. Do not hide it from us, okay? Do not keep it from us. We also want to be as prosperous as you. What stock fell are you currently part of? You're like on a little crusade?
1: Yep.
2: Stock fell?
1: Exactly.
2: Every day is a school day. Hey, ring the school bell. Kickling, kickling, kickling. 011-8838-947. What stock fell are you part of? Send us a voice note as well. 084-00-00-947. And also, much like I asked our fellow there from the bank, Mr. Mfundo, what are the blind spots? What are the cons to it? What has gone wrong? Let's don't just sell the rosy part. Sell the darkness of it as well.
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1: 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In Bedford View, there's an accident on the R24 east before Kalulis interchange, causing heavy delays from Marshia Streets. There's an accident also on the M2 west in Village Main. It's been cleared, but traffic is still backed up from Heidelberg Road. If you see anything else on the roads, do let me know on 084-000-947.
2: Mavis, I wonder if I should sell my car. I'm not sure where to go.

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1: Headlines this morning. The bail hearing for former Deputy National Police Commissioner Shadrack Sibiya will continue in the Randburg Magistrates Court today. That's when the state is expected to wrap up its closing arguments outlining why it believes Sibiya should be denied bail. The former cop is accused of sexually grooming a 16-year-old girl and raping her 18-year-old friend. The ANC will know today if it'll be able to add 181 candidates to ballots in six municipalities after failing to comply with the IEC submission requirements by the deadline. The Constitutional Court will hand down judgment after hearing appeal arguments on Monday. And another explosion at Joburg City Power's substation in Marshalltown has set back plans to restore electricity supply. The blast happened last night while technicians were assessing damage from a fire on Tuesday. It's the fourth fire since April, causing multiple outages in the inner city. Those are the headlines. More Eyewitness News coming up at 8 or as it happens.
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3: Back to making your morning. Back.

0: few weeks ago, I came on here and I said that Miley Cyrus has signed on the dotted line to do the halftime show at Super Bowl. Uh-huh. Turns out she hasn't signed yet. Other rumors coming through is that Jay-Z and Beyonce are considering doing it themselves.
1: Okay.
0: And now we're going to be looking at This Crazy in Love, Upgrade You, Deja Vu, Drunk in Love, Bonnie and Clyde. Their entire album, Everything is Love, On the Run, Part of the List. Which one else? Family Feud?
1: Ape.
0: Summer, Friends, My Friends, Your Friends, Love Happy.
1: Yeah.
0: Top Off with DJ Khaled, Mood Forever on that Lion King soundtrack. Mm. And they only have 15 minutes. Oh, we're going to feast. Oh, we are going to feast. I hope that happens. Back to reality. Stockfells. December's around the corner, and this conversation always flares up around this time.
1: Yeah.
0: Because you spend the entire year putting money away for a Stockfell. And back in the day, for me, it just always looked like it was groceries. I am learning today that y'all are Stockfelling everything. School fees, stationery.
1: Yeah, I know. The new age Stockfells are very creative.
0: There's something else. Because I'm just like, if you could help me get towards a goal, then why not? That's what community is about. Imagine, because also something that's getting really expensive these days, and that is a user problem. It's not an event problem. It's a user problem. Matric dancers.
1: Mm.
0: So imagine if we could do Matric dance ourselves.
1: Yeah.
0: Where we then all say, okay, we're going to use a particular makeup person or whatever it is that gets costly on that day. We clap together from Jan so that by the time Matric dancers are happening in September, those costs are split.
1: Yeah.
2: My husband's cousin was part of a Stockfell, and she spent all her money. It got really bad, so we gave her the money so that she could pay these people.
3: We have a Stockfell, and it's called Black Friday. It was set up to be able to have extra money around the time of Black Friday specials, so
0: you can really
3: do with the money whatever it is you want to get.
4: Listen, I just want to know, does anybody have a diesel or a petrol Stockfell maybe? So this month you get to fill up your tank, next month you get to fill up your tank.
0: Girl, I'm with you.
1: Come on now.
0: Girl, I am with you. You are spitting bars right now. Get on it, guys. Right now, let's do a petrol stock fell. Mbali, you and Benoni, good morning.
5: Good morning, Anna and the club.
0: Morning, Bals. How are you?
5: I'm good, thanks. How are you?
0: We're great. So you are part of a property stock fell.
5: Yes.
0: Tell me more.
5: Okay, so this is one that you don't just do with anyone.
0: Mm-hmm.
5: Because it involves a lot of money. So I hope you're ready with the numbers, just, you know, to listen to all these numbers. So it's a group of five people.
0: Okay.
5: The conditions are that you must have an active home loan. It must have an access bond. If you've got a spouse, they must co-sign.
0: If you've got a what? A spouse, they must co-sign.
5: Spouse.
0: So active home loan, an access bond, what?
5: If you've got a spouse, they must co-sign the contract.
0: Okay.
5: So for 2.5 years, it's the cycle. In the first year, each person must pop out every month 14,000 rand.
0: 14?
5: Yes.
0: Okay.
5: Towards one person.
0: Okay.
5: So if you have an active home loan, let's say your home loan is 15,000 rand, you still continue to pay your home loan. But to show that you can actually pay the other people when your turn comes, you also pop out your 14,000 rand.
0: Uh-huh.
5: So you have like, now you're putting in, let's say, 29,000 rand on your own bond. So that 14,000 rand times 5 gives you 70,000 rand. And that's what you pay towards your home loan every month extra for 6 months.
0: So,
5: and that's like 420,000 rand in 6 months that you've additionally paid on your home loan.
0: On your own home loan, right? So
5: yes,
0: the money is basically going to a safe place. And then?
5: Yes. And then in the second year, because you can only do 2 people in 1 year.
0: Mm.
5: And then in the second year, those that had, you know, the patience to wait, they get a 10% escalation on their contributions. So now we're contributing 10% extra, which is 15,400. And that is 77,000 rand towards your home loan. So it was worth the wait.
0: Okay.
5: And that is like 462,000 rand for the 6 months.
0: So every 6 months, somebody amongst the 5 of you gets 460,000 rand in cash.
5: 420,000 rand in the first year. And then those that are in the second year, they will get like 462,000 rand for the 6 months.
0: Oh.
5: And then so that what you've done is that you can actually reduce your interest on your home loan by
0: paid off quicker.
5: A lot of money.
0: Yeah, you pay it off quicker. I actually heard about this, that there are actually even policies where you can take out like a 5,000 rand policy a month, right? And brokers, please keep me honest here. There's a policy you can take like a 5,000 rand policy a month, and then in 5 years that policy is like at 700,000, and you take it and you throw it into your bond so that you can chase to finish your bond quicker. This is a lot. This sounds like that's what you guys are doing, but now you guys are doing it amongst each other.
5: Yes. So, I mean, I managed to save like 720,000 of my bond. Of course, I was paying also a little bit extra, but when I calculated, the savings was like 720,000 rand saved interest on the home loan.
0: Okay, and so, Mbali, who came up with this plan? Because it sounds like you guys have an actuary amongst you guys.
5: Yeah, we've got a CA amongst us.
0: Yeah,
5: And, you know, a friend came up with us. So, yeah, that was quite a great plan.
0: Yeah, we're just a bunch of DJs.
5: Well, we've done it once.
1: Even you, Mbali, you sound like you're the treasurer of the stock fair. What's your position? Are you secretary? What do you do?
5: No, there's no treasury or whatever. We're just a group of friends. We've done it once. The second time around, we did it. You know, we just reduced the amount. Now you want to go again and you're like, oh, guys, 14,000 rands is a lot of money.
0: Yeah.
5: It needs a lot of discipline.
0: Yes, yeah. Absolutely. But if you look at your life, ne, Mbali, and I'm sure this is how you also justified it. If you look at your life and you look at the silly things that you buy every day, like, you know, a smoothie there when you actually didn't need one,
1: sure.
0: You know, like a burger there when you actually could have just packed food from home, from the grocery. Like, just take all of those little things. Look at your life in a month. In a month, there's just 10,000 rands that you are just spending on nothing. There and then. And
5: you could have
0: even things like driving to that place when you didn't need to go there.
1: Sure.
0: And that took away 400 rands of your petrol. If you sit down and you look at that discipline, you'll realize that you can be part of a stock for like Bombal.
5: That's so true. And once you're done with that, your life is never the same.
0: Yeah.
5: Trust me.
0: Wow. No, we can hear it, girl. Thank you so much, Mbali. This is what our parents meant when they said, the friends around you will determine how far you go in life.
1: Show me your friends.
0: See, I'm here, friends with DJs. I can get, getting free into a party, but it ends there. Mac, you're in Pretoria. Wrap it up for us.
6: Morning. Good morning, Anneli in the club.
0: Good morning, Yo. Mac. How are you?
6: How's it, guys? Yo, last year, 2025.
0: Yeah.
6: It's a four of us. Yeah. Three of my colleagues. One lady I know from Wedbank, we're giving each other money, about 2.5 every month. So, you have a quarterly for the year. First round goes, clean sheet. Second round goes, clean sheet. The third round, the lady I recruited disappears.
0: With the money.
6: She don't know who wants to pay anyone. And then the three other guys are like, Meg, you're the one who brought this person. You must make sure we get our man.
0: Oh, we're taking it
6: from
0: you.
6: We want our man. I was stressed for the longest time. And, you know, it's a problem. Same like the lady who made the VN just now and said, yeah, it's a sister-in-law disappeared with people's money. I had that kind of a situation.
0: Did you find her? This.
6: Yeah! Anel, you know what happened there?
0: Yes.
6: I decide, let me take my money and pay the guys.
0: Yeah.
6: Sharp, I pay them. One time I wake up in the morning, I'm like, no, I'm driving to Wedbank. I'm going to look for her because I know where she works.
0: Yes.
6: Guess what?
0: What?
6: I find the lady.
0: And?
6: Yeah. And I'm telling you, hey, I want my money now because I already paid those people and we're taking her off the stock firm. Luckily, I don't know why she wasn't paying or what, but she immediately transferred my money there and there. And I told her, never again, I'm inviting you in something of this nature.
0: Were you romantically involved with this lady at any point in time?
6: Well, yes. That's how we actually get to know each other. But I think she was also taking advantage of that because I was quite sweet with her, Yabon. But when it involved the money, I dropped the flirtiness and everything else. I was like, hey, my sister. Man, I'm not playing.
0: Yeah, your senses, were distracted. And then you realize how much your senses being distracted is going to cost you. And you came back and you're like,
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1: 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In Beaufort View, the accidents on the R24 before Kalulis interchange is causing heavy delays. On the M2 West, the accidents in Village Main is cleared, but traffic remains backed up from Heidelberg Road. And then roadworks are slowing the N1 South in Montana Park in Tswane with more delays on the R80 in Mountain View and the N14 East in Centurion. 40-year-old Claire was a busy businesswoman who didn't have time to worry about car insurance until she called OUTsurance and realized she was overpaying. 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
0: Good morning, Kate. You are in Sunning Hill. How are you?
2: Good morning, Anela and the club.
0: Morning. So if you're in Sunning Hill, it means that you do everything in Waterfall City, right?
2: I do.
0: Yeah.
2: I do.
0: You're at the La Parada, you're at Waterfall Corner.
2: Exactly.
0: If you want to get a wax, you go to wax it there at the Polo Fields. You're like Tembikile, you're at the Kolonaki. Oh, my word, girl. There's a Woolies there at Waterfall Corner. There's another one inside Mall of Africa. Your life is sorted. All right.
2: It's around there.
0: Okay.
2: Yeah.
0: So the clue to the retail partner that will earn you loads of Waterbugs and a place that you can also cash in your Waterbugs at is, I believe, a beautiful room starts from the ground up. From timeless classics to bold, colorful designs, I bring warmth, character, and style to your home, one rug at a time. Which Waterbugs retail partner am I?
2: That has to be Oriental Rugs at Waterfall Crescent.
0: Oh, and the answer is indeed Oriental Rugs. So immediately, I'm going to reward you with a Persian rug from Oriental Rugs Woodmead, valued at 13,000 rand.
2: Oh my gosh, thank you so much.
0: I want to let in.
3: I can show you the world.
0: Shining, shimmering slender. Huh? You are going to be flying around in your Persian rug. This is going to be a while. Okay, I need to give you a further boost to this prize from Waterbugs. Kate, make my day and tell me that you have signed up at waterbugs.co.za.
2: I did.
0: She did end it. She did end it. She did end it. She did end it. She did end it.
2: I did end it.
0: I did end it. I did end it. I did end it. Okay, go waterbugs.co.za. I'm about to amplify your prize. You have now, on top of the Persian rug valued at 13,000 rands from Oriental Rugs, you have won yourself a 12,000 rand fuel voucher from Sasol Old Pretoria.
2: Oh, thank you so much. And by the way, it's the first time I speak to you guys live.
0: Whoa! And what a way to announce your entrance to the Anele and the Club world. Yeah, a Persian rug with 13,000 rand, petrol from Sasol Old Pretoria.
2: This economy. Oh my God.
0: For 12,000 rand. Ah, give yourself a round of applause.
3: Yeah.
2: Thank you so much.
0: I am so happy for you. Okay, we're going to do this one more time. Everyone who has entered, everybody who has registered on waterbugs.co.za, everybody who has signed up is eligible for a grand prize tomorrow. If Monday, Tuesday, Wednesday, Thursday passed you by, tomorrow you could catch the bird that you thought had flown away from you. And when I say to you, this, everything we've been giving away this week is going to be quadrupled, multiplied tomorrow. I'm not making up stories. I am not making up stories.
3: Is that even possible?
0: Yeah. 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Whatever it is, do not miss out on it. 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
12: Prosecutors will wrap up their arguments in the Sibiya bail application, and the electricity problems in the Joburg CBD are getting worse. Good morning, I'm Tembeki Lemkhototo. The bail hearing for former Deputy National Police Commissioner Shadrack Sibiya will continue at the Rheinberg Magistrates Court today. The state is expected to wrap up its closing arguments, outlining why it is opposing Sibiya's possible release on bail. The former cop is accused of sexually grooming a 16-year-old girl and raping her 18-year-old friend. Prosecutor Velile Magasana says that evidence should suggest that Sibiya planned to sexually violate both teenagers.
13: From what I've just pointed out above, there is a concerted effort on the part of the applicant to achieve a certain goal, and I submit that the goal that he eventually wanted to achieve was the sexual exploitation, in this particular case, rape.
12: The defense in the AKA and Tibbs murder trial has continued to poke holes in the state's case, arguing that no eyewitnesses have so far identified their clients as the shooters. In 2023, Keenan AKA Forbes and Chef Debello Tibbs Motswani was shot outside a restaurant in Durban. Seven men are currently on trial for the crime. Tabiso Gorba reports.
14: Yesterday, the state presented two eyewitnesses who saw the two shooters on the day of the incident. One of the witnesses described the body type of the shooters to the court.
15: In their differences, one was a little bit bigger in size than the other. That's due to my memory, that's what I remember, sir.
14: Defense lawyer Simpiwe Mlotshwa questioned one of the eyewitnesses whether they saw the faces of the shooters.
16: Is it your evidence that those two persons that were running, you could not see either their faces or the body structure?
17: No, I did not see their faces.
14: The trial continues this morning, with the state expected to call its 14th witness. Tabiso Gorba, Eyewitness News.
12: The ANC will know today whether it will be able to add 181 candidates to ballots in six municipalities after failing to comply with the IEC submission requirements by the deadline. The Constitutional Court will hand down judgment after hearing the appeal on Monday. The ANC lost the case at the Electoral Court last month and offered similar arguments to the Apex Court that its failure to press a final submit button on the IEC's electronic system is not a requirement of the law. Lindsay Dentlinger reports.
10: On Monday, the ANC argued that it was not seeking any special treatment from the court and was not trying to add any additional people to its candidate lists. It wants to add candidates to ballots in municipalities in the Eastern Cape, KwaZulu-Natal and the Mangaung Metro. It said by virtue of having uploaded the details of its nominated candidates and having paid the requisite deposits, it had signaled to the Electoral Commission that it intended to contest in these municipalities, even though it fell short of pressing a submit as final button that would have locked in the list. The Electoral Commission, however, fired back, saying it could not make this presumption, since other parties had also uploaded candidate information weeks before the deadline and then abandoned making a final submission. Today's judgment could have far-reaching consequences for at least 44 other parties, which also uploaded candidate information for more than 2,000 candidates, but failed to submit the lists as final. Lindsay Dentlinger, Eyewitness News.
12: And another explosion at Joburg City Power substation in Marshalltown has set back plans to restore supply. The blast happened last night while technicians were assessing the damage from a fire that occurred on Tuesday. It's the fourth fire in the area since April, and it's caused multiple outages across the inner city. Here is City Power spokesperson Isaac Mangen.
18: The extent of the damage and the cause of the explosion have yet to be established, and the incident is further a setback to the restoration work which is currently underway at the substation. With this in mind, the City Power can no longer confirm the earlier target of restoring supply to the mostly affected areas by midday on Thursday, the 15th of October.
12: Top story at 8 o'clock. The bail hearing of former Deputy National Police Commissioner Shadrach Sibiya will continue at the Randburg Magistrates Court this morning.
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0: The Pollen Report is brought to you by Texa, the number one non-drowsy antihistamine in South Africa. This week's pollen reading is moderate. Known allergy sufferers may need to increase the use of acute treatments such as non-sedating antihistamines. The Pollen Report is brought to you by Texa.
12: And it's a partly cloudy day in Gauteng with isolated showers and thundershowers expected later. Joburg 19 and 29 degrees. Pretoria 20 and 31. Vereeniging 17 and 29 degrees.
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20: Good morning, I'm Cindy Paluta. The top eight teams in the PSL were put into one pot for the first round of the Carling Cup knockout, ensuring they avoid each other. Sundowns got Marumba Gallant, Kaizer Chiefs will battle TS Galaxy, Stellenbosch against Durban City, while Orlando Pirates will start the defence of their title against newly promoted Milford. Pirates coach Abdeslam Wadu.
21: Just before speaking about defending the title, I'd like to thank the organisers. You know, it's all the time a pleasure, fantastic competition to play. I think the advantage, the positive point is to play at home in front of our fan, but after it will be a difficult game. I think they have a lot of confidence. It's a well-coached team.
20: Champions League defending champs PSG dominated Manchester City last night, winning 4-2. It was a busy evening with Villa getting a 6-0 win over Fenerbahce. Real Madrid scored 3 goals in the last 7 minutes to beat Roma 4-3. Dortmund lost 1-0 to Bodo Glimt. Real Betis leaving it too late to beat Porto 3-2. While for Liverpool, Barcola scored a hat-trick on their 6-3 win over Lask. Coach Andoni Areola.
22: Yes, I'm very happy with the performance. I think today we were aggressive on the ball. I think we took good position, positions. I think we moved the ball well, we attacked well the spaces. I think we were playing really well. And it's true that after, no, you concede those goals, but I think overall the performance of the team has been very good.
20: In cricket, the West Indies beat India by 24 runs to level the T20 series at 2-all. Man of the match, Shai Hope, smashed an unbeaten 102 or 50. And then Kemo Paul took 5 wickets. Second test, the Bledisloe Cup this Saturday morning in Sydney, where Australia have been dealt a major blow. Ben Donaldson was injured in training. He's been replaced by Declan Meredith. Well, the All Blacks have made 8 changes aside that won by 31 points last week, bringing in Morby, Holland and Bauer. Here's coach Dave Rennie.
1: There was a couple of tight positions that our thinking was that we'd make changes this week in those spots, and there's been a couple of injuries, and a little bit more straightforward this week. We've got a reasonable consistency, but we think the changes that were made will bring plenty of enthusiasm.
20: And in tennis at the Shanghai Masters, it's quarterfinal time today with Gay against Davidovich, followed by Zverev battling Dimonar.
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0: Smith, the 947, 8:11 on the clock. Anneli in the club on the wireless. Listen, I'm giving you homework. I always give it to you on a Thursday. Then I give you a chance to simmer in it and ponder in it on a Friday. And then you've got all weekend to make it happen. And on a Monday, we reward you with a 5,000 Rand Woolworths voucher. Make it a My Woolies weekend and you could win yourself a 5,000 Rand Woolworths voucher. This weekend, it's all about the 4 for 3 easy entertaining favorites like dips, nibbles, the ready to serve bits, those little wings that they have, or those little samosas, and then they're like the hummus with the paprika in it.
1: I love that you're painting yourself a picture of this deliciousness.
0: I'm just like, this is how it's going to happen in my house this weekend. Or I wonder if the cheese puffs, they count as nibbles. Those little ones that you get at the oven, the hot oven, because that's a definite nibble.
1: Because that
2: is.
1: Sounds like a meal.
2: Yeah. That's definitely not a meal.
0: Nah?
2: No.
0: And those other little... You don't like the cube thing because they have that triangular cheese that's wrapped up in ham.
2: Do you know what I love?
0: Yeah.
2: When you always describe food, you make that sound, that, right? Oh. But then we couldn't guess it on sound.
0: Ryan, snap your pic of your Woolies goodies posted on X, Facebook or Instagram. Tag at Woolworths_SA. Tag at 947 Joburg using the hashtag My Woolies Weekend, and we could call you back this coming Monday and give you your Woolies 5,000 Rand voucher. Get to it.
3: A My Woolies Weekend arrives like laptops closing on a Friday. Weekends aren't meant to be rushed. 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Slow breakfasts, easy dinners, fries that run long, food that does the hard work so you don't have to. 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So pop into Woolies and make it a My Woolies weekend. It's never just food when it's Woolies food.

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1: Alrighty, the sound of the city sitting at 2,000 Rand. It was cracked just the other day. We've got a brand new one for you. What's that thing in the background?
2: I feel like it's a TV.
1: So doesn't it sound like, let me let Malik go first before I give mine. Let me not rain on other children's parade. Malik, you're in China for South. Good morning.
3: Good morning, how are you?
1: We're good. For 2,000 Rand, Malik, what is the sound of the city?
3: It's an oven switch.
1: An oven switch?
3: Yes.
1: Okay. Is it an oven switch? Yeah.
3: Whoa.
1: Lekker. Ja, toch. Je wil moos. Lekker. He changed his gaze as he came on. Yeah, you will learn. You're gonna learn. Shinle. Buledi, you in Centurion?
4: Yes.
1: Yeah.
4: I think it's a stapler.
1: Doing what?
4: Stapling.
1: It's a stapler stapling, Anele. What else does a stapler do? Cook you dinner? Is it? No, it's not a stapler. Your guest doesn't hold anything together.
5: Oh, wow. Wow.
1: I know. I enjoyed that too, Buledi. I'm glad you liked it. Cindy, stop rolling your eyes. Mashupia, welcome back, my guy.
6: Morning, Anele.
1: Morning, Mashupia. Unjani? We are all good on this side. Talk to us. What's the sound of the city?
6: I think it's a computer mouse clicking.
1: A computer mouse clicking. Wait. I've got a mouse right here. Hey! It is a possibility! Sorry.
6: No, thank you.
1: Thank you. Ryan, did you need to have somebody else hold the phone whilst you did this?
7: Oh, great question.
1: Okay, let's go to the voice notes.
8: The sound of the city is, I don't know what is it called, but it's those little metal balls that hang on a little bit of string.
9: It's a hair scissor. When they snap with a hair scissor, like when they cut your hair.
10: I think it's a face massager.
11: It's a ratchet.
12: Sound of the city is a seatbelt fastening.
13: I think the sound of the city is a light switch being switched on and off.
14: Sound of the city is bright tongues when you double tap them.
1: Okay. Do you know the remote control when the back is off?
5: Yes.
1: And then you click it back in.
5: Oh, that's a good guess.
1: Like when you when you close and open and close it.
5: Yeah.
1: Could it be that?
5: I suppose that would be one click.
2: And more of a flatter sound, but it was a good guess.
5: No, but it does
1: dips
5: in and then goes in.
1: Yes, because there's that initial bump, and then the last.
2: And we had somebody guessing a fan that's stuck, right? You know when a fan gets stuck? We did have somebody guess that, hey. Yeah.
1: Do you know what? One day when we have budget, I need a camera that faces Vin, who buzzes us out, just on his face, because that's what deserves to be on social media. His reactions. He has the most bored look on his face when he's buzzing us out. It's almost like we are wasting his time.
5: It's not the money that keeps him here. It's basically watching us fail every morning.
1: Yeah, it's the torturous things he does to us when we get something wrong. Okay, fine. The money now goes up to 3,000 Rand. The sound remains. Nobody has cracked it. You've got 24 hours to go to primediaplus.com and figure out what the sound of the city is.

0: tune.
1: It's a banger.
0: This is a banger. Tyler, Zara Larsson, and they're like besties in the music industry at the moment. You were telling me that this song is up for Grammy consideration.
2: Yeah, so obviously before the Grammys come out, all the artists kind of say, these are the things that I want to be considered for when the Grammys come around.
0: Uh-huh.
2: And this song in particular, even an album, A-Pop, up for consideration, and then this song for best duo. So that's I feel like that's where our bets should be.
0: Yeah, I can put my money behind this one.
2: Yeah.
0: I can put my power behind this one.
2: Yeah, we need to vote.
0: In fact,
2: if you knew someone who has a tender at the Grammys.
0: No, I was going to say, I can put some Shell V power. That's where I was going to go with it.
2: I love that.
0: Oh, come again.
3: If you don't know what that is, it's basically like Morse code for V power. Power.
0: Do you know what just happened now? You know when you're flying a plane and then the pilot was speaking nicely, talking to you nice, and then the next thing somebody else comes, hello passenger, how do you like, hey, where is the cum pilot? That's what just happened now. Ladies and gentlemen, Jason Goliath is in the studio.
2: Yo!
3: I missed you so much.
0: And he's not alone. He is here with Zandile Shabalala, who's the Fuels and E-Mobility Manager at Shell South Africa. But now wait, because all week, remember we were giving away like all those tickets to the Gen M tour?
2: Mm.
0: And I was asking and asking and asking, which one is this now, the Gen M tour?
4: We move. Anele, you have to keep up. But you know what? So, as Jason talked about it, Shell V Power is our premium performance fuel.
0: Yes.
4: Right? It 100% cleans critical engine parts. It keeps your engines performing like new every time you fill up. Now, I can say all these things, and we always do at the office, but we're like, you know what? You can't describe it. You just have to feel it.
0: You have to experience it.
3: Because when she describes it's like you're in a boardroom. I felt about 17 listeners switching off. When they heard, your Shell V Power based on the molecular structures of molecules that molecule.
0: So you want to come and say it's the washing machine for your engine.
3: You know what? I am always trying to say to people, it's unbelievable to understand if you're not a car person, but performance is directly linked to everything else.
4: Yeah.
3: So you want somebody who spends all their money on performance. Then people tell me things like, yeah, you're spending your money on performance in a time where none of us are even touching that accelerator. Because if you touch the accelerator these days, you're somewhere missing debit orders when we all know. We all know that as the truth. Then I've got to explain to people, guys, you test on performance, not to encourage performance, but you test on performance to make sure you're getting the best out of the thing. So number one, you're going to get better performance. When you have better performance, you know what to use less of. Your accelerator. Why? Because your car's making more power.
0: Anyway.
3: When you're using less throttle and the same amount of fuel to get a more powerful explosion, you are getting further for less. So you want to put V-Power not to race. Because who's racing in Cyril's economy? Nobody. Even if Lewis Hamilton was here, he's going to drive a Taz or Avanza, guys. I'm telling you.
4: True.
3: I'm telling you. He's going to be looking for it. So in this economy, you want to put the most powerful fuel. It's crazy because fuel is regulated. So you're supposed to pay more for the most powerful stuff, but we have to pay the same price. So why are you putting other things in? Then imagine the thing that is saving you money is not only saving you money in mileage, but it's also making sure you're not servicing your car unnecessarily, because the number one cause of problems in your car is now you're driving slow. Now you have a carbon buildup. So you know engines work with things that move.
0: What's a carbon buildup?
3: A carbon buildup, right, is what happens is, so you've got valves on top. One of the valves lets fuel and air mixture in. Then the piston comes up, it squeezes it. Then you say fire. When you put fire, you know what happens? Explosion. Pushes the piston down. Now there is a carbon buildup. Why? Because there's smoke, because an explosion has just happened. The exhaust valve opens, and as that thing comes back up, it pushes the exhaust smoke out. But if it's not happening fast enough, you get a buildup. Now that buildup causes everything to slow down. Your valves are not sealing properly. Now people are talking about Vin in the streets. Oh, he was DJing last week, but his car is smoking.
0: Jason, just quickly for me, is there a University of Cars in El Dorado? What's going on here? Why do you sound like an
4: right?
3: No,
4: he said I was being taken.
3: No, it's not about El Dorado. It's not about El Dorado. It's if you grew up in El Dorado Park and you didn't go to a Model C school and your average was lower than a C, your father would say things like, but are you not good with your hands? Maybe you can't find a job in carpentry or a welding.
0: Is this the type of you know, experiences, talks, sounds, cars that we're going to get with the Gen M tour. This is that, that's happening.
3: So here's the nice part. They bring in the petrol card, which means we also don't have to go slow.
0: Okay.
3: So if you're going to experience something, you want the best of the best. South Africans are obsessed with what? Kusheshe.
0: Yeah.
3: Kusheshe is the grandfather of what? Any M car that you see on our roads in South Africa. If you don't know, the 325iS came out here because we didn't have the M3, because the E30 M3 was only made in left-hand drive.
0: Uh-huh.
3: Now, they made their own one in South Africa, which then led to the first M3 which we got, which was the E36. I had one of those, and then we had 46, E90, E92, etc., etc. But all of those M cars can stem back to that E30. What we are doing now is not just a celebration of performance with all of BMW's latest M machines in a convoy, but we're also inviting people who celebrate M's the way we celebrate M's and the way we celebrate
0: M. So if you've got an M, you can come to the Gen M tour.
3: Well, you have to follow the process and would have been invited through a club.
4: Yeah, it's invite only, and that's why this is exclusive. Just like how BMW M exclusively recommends Shell V-Power. So that's why we're partnering with

0: I love M-Fest, right?
1: Yes.
0: M-Fest is huge. M-Fest is another thing. I've got to host many of those in my my life. M-Fest is 30,000 people a day.
1: Yeah. Uh-huh.
0: Think about if we were doing an M-Fest for you and your partner.
1: Okay.
0: You're going to have the incredible experience of an entire track day. You're going to have an incredible experience of being wined and dined and VIP'd in the most five-star hotel in your region, because we're coming around the country with this thing.
1: Yeah. Oh, so this is in Joburg, but it's going to go around the country.
0: 100%. So we start with the M Convoy, where you'll be passenger to all of the M drivers from BMW's motorsport division who do the track days, etc.
1: Uh-huh.
0: Then those drivers will take you out to experience the cars. Normally, nobody lets you jump in an M car because of insurance purposes. What we've done is we also want you to experience the thrill. So we'll also have a track day. So not only are we going to have this big convoy and celebration and take you to a whole lot of experiences that I don't even want to ruin it for you now, but I promise you, it's what we call a money can't buy experience.
1: Yeah.
0: We will then have an exclusive track day where you will be able to experience BMW M cars at their limits on the track and also experience why V-Power, what V-Power does and what the ultimate performance
1: is. So it's not a festival, it's an experience.
0: Like. I think that's the best way.
1: Everything is going to be hands-on. I can touch, I can feel, I can see.
2: Yeah.
1: As opposed to the festival, I feel like you walk past most things.
2: And you watch it.
1: There's a long queue. Mm. Or, you know.
0: You're not a spectator.
1: You're not a spectator.
2: No,
1: you are
2: part of it. You're in the
1: script. You've got the dialogue. You're one of the actors.
0: Yes.
1: You're not in the cinema watching.
0: Oof.
2: Yeah.
1: Okay. I get it.
0: I went on last year's one. It was the ultimate VIP experience. And we did a tour kind of down the coast. We started up just outside of George, from George, all the way Knysna, all the way Cape Town. The guys were driving Ferraris around in Cape Town just for no reason and being escorted in the craziest convoy of M's. And then it all ended up at Kyalami. And it was phenomenal because every single experience was something that you couldn't log on to Computicket or Webticket and buy.
1: Mm.
0: If you had to be there to experience it. And being waited on hand and foot made people feel amazing. The only criticism was that we didn't get to enough people. We didn't give enough loyal V-Power users the experience.
1: Yeah.
0: And we also didn't get to enough of the country.
1: Yeah.
0: So imagine just going, instead of doing one, let's do many and give many people an opportunity.
1: That's why it's called the Gen M Tour, not the Gen M Show, ne? Because it's a tour, it moves. We can sit and listen to Zandile from Charles. She'll say good things about it. We can sit and listen to Jason talk about this Gen M Tour. He'll also say good things about it because you can see Moses Joma's there with the Shell VP.
2: Yeah, of course.
1: I want to send our own spies. I want to send our own people
0: Thank
1: who gonna,
0: you.
1: Who they've been listening now to everything that's being sold.
0: Mm-hmm.
1: And I want to send two people to go there so that on Monday they can call us back and they say, they weren't
0: this
1: lying.
0: Is what
1: send them. Please, send them.
0: Not only send them, I'll throw in something that none of the other VVIPs are going to get.
1: Which is?
0: I'm going to pull out one of my M's, one of my garage queens, and I'm going to come through.
1: Garage
0: because
1: queens.
0: all of the M's as part of the experience, it's M for motor plan.
1: Mm.
0: Mine is M for makeup plan. It's old. It's old. It's 2008. That thing is only still going because of V-Power. But I'm going to put you in a 2008 M3 and help you understand. That thing's got 112,000 kilometers and it runs like brand new. Why? Because I treat it like a baby. You're not feeding your child milk that you don't understand? V-Power is like... It's like let me not. You know exactly what I'm trying to say.
1: You know
0: what
1: it is.
0: I feel like it's tricky.
1: Jason, no.
0: So
1: Jason
0: your people
1: me of
0: will
1: my
0: come
1: dad.
0: In my car and the other cars.
1: Okay.
0: They will come in my car with me making... We won't make donuts. I'm just saying that so
1: please,
0: that we legally have it
1: please.
0: Recorded. But
1: yes.
0: My body language is showing other things.
1: Seatbelts will
0: be
1: off.
0: With me. So not only will you go in M's with the M drivers, not only will you get to drive the M's on the track day, but you will go with me in my M, and then I will show you things. You will become a Makhaladi just for a few minutes.
1: Okay, so how are we going to do this? We're going to get people to send us a voice note if they want to get the ultimate.
0: Yes.
1: Because there's a VIP experience that we've been giving out.
3: But then it must come with you must feedback. We want feedback.
1: But we want feedback. We're sending you there, and then on Monday, we need you to get on the radio and let us know how this Gen M tour was,
0: Thank
1: right?
0: You. Yeah.
1: And how it was being in the ultimate M.
0: Because there ain't no power like Shell V Power, and Shell V Power don't stop.
1: Hey.
0: M Power! I'm so excited.
1: You know,
0: it's my birthday every day.
1: I'm wondering what's going on here. I'm like, so excited.
0: No, I'm so excited. You don't understand this thing.
1: 0840000947. There you go. There is an ultimate experience with Shell V Power and the Gen M Tour up for grabs. You can also call us as well, 011-8838-947. What we need from you is we need any car sound. Just get on air and yes.
0: The
1: I just need air.
0: The one that's driving now is a M5. I'm just wanting you to know. Me, I can hear
1: really?
0: That 4.4 liter twin turbo V8. I can hear.

0: even need a picture, guys. I didn't even need. This thing is in my blood, guys.
1: The lines are going mad. 011-8838-947. Do you want to be living the VIP life? This is at Kyalami Grand Prix Circuit this weekend, eh? Where is it?
2: We're driving all around the city.
1: Oh, so you're not standing in one place?
2: We're telling you, it's not a spectator.
0: It's a tour. And I'm just saying, if Gauteng, look out for us. You're not going to miss
1: how
0: us.
1: How many
0: if
1: cars?
0: If you hear,
2: plenty.
0: Pop, pop, it's us.
2: Minimum 50.
1: Yeah, okay, guys.
0: It's us.
1: Get covered.
0: No, it's just, it's
2: and
0: a
2: then it ends with the party.
1: Where's the party?
2: I can't tell.
0: But it's a,
2: it's
0: again.
2: It's only, Annette.
3: A music video that doesn't end. It has to be living life,
1: you know,
3: like
1: what?
3: A video.
1: I'm scared somebody's going to move out of the way for this cover kid thinking it's Cyril Ramaphosa. And it's just what Jason.
0: Well, I mean, same thing, but different WhatsApp group to different people. I mean, a lot of people have called me Cupcake. I've got the overlapping features.
1: We have got the VVVIP experience for the J&M tour brought to you by Shell V Power. When we come back, we're going to put your car sounds to the test and only one of you can get those double tickets. Let's go.
4: 947. Time. When you're a kid, it moves slower than a sloth trying to get through airport security. There is just so much of it. 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Time is still your friend. It says have some balance. Go party and have fun. Then your 30s hit. And time suddenly steps on the accelerator like it's trying to catch a traffic light before it goes red. 40s. Now time is moving faster than your 10-year-old on a sugar high. 50. 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And all you can think is, where did all the time go? 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Now, isn't that a compelling enough reason to invest? 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
5: This advert is paid for by the political party concerned.
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5: This advert was paid for by the political party concerned.
3: 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In 4 ways and accidents on the N1 North before Winnie Mandela Drive is slowing traffic from Malibongwe. The M2 West accidents in Village Main is cleared, but traffic remains backed up. There's also a collision on Main Reef Road in Robertville before Herbert Street. If you spot anything else, do let me know on 084-00-00-947.
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8: Headlines this morning. The bail hearing for former Deputy National Police Commissioner Shadrack Sibiya is continuing in the Randburg Magistrates Court this morning. That's where the state is expected to wrap up closing arguments, outlining why it's against Sibiya's possible release on bail. The former Deputy Police Commissioner is accused of sexually grooming a 16-year-old girl and raping her 18-year-old friend. The defense in the AKA and Tibbs murder trial has continued to poke holes in the state's case, arguing that no eyewitnesses have so far identified their clients as the shooters. Tibbs and AKA were shot dead in Durban in February 2023. 7 men are currently on trial for the crime. And the IEC says it's ramping up efforts to combat misinformation online ahead of the 2026 local government elections. The commission says it will sign a framework of cooperation with digital platforms Meta, Google, TikTok, and Microsoft next Tuesday. Those are the headlines. More Eyewitness News coming up at 9 or as it happens.
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0: 50 Cent, Justin Timberlake, Timberland, all on one tune. Wow. What a classic. What a smash hit. Imagine this song playing on Saturday as the Empowers.
1: As we start revving there.
0: The Empowers make the
2: very bad for your family planning. This one! This one! This song make you somehow feel like you can afford one more child, man. Come on!
0: Come on!
2: I mean, school fees are not that bad.
0: What is it, eh?
2: Come on!
0: Listen, here's the thing. There was no ways that you were going to buy these tickets. When we tell you, go and swipe your Shell card at a Shell forecourt. Remember, we sent TT down there as well. When we tell you to do that, sometimes you guys ignore us. Fine.
2: Also, it's never been easier. Last year, you had to swipe 3 times.
0: Now.
2: 750 minimum each. Now, if you spend 750 once, you already entered.
1: You're in.
0: Yeah.
2: You already entered. Listen to that.
0: And automatic, right?
2: Automatic.
0: We make it easy.
2: So you use your V Plus card. 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
0: So it can be inside the shop, or it can be buying fuel.
2: Spend 750. Last year, and then do me a favor. Last year, I'll never forget, there was a Bali, they tried him 8 times. He kept telling them, stop trying to prank me. Bah, phone down. Imagine somebody's phoning you to say, hey, you've won this VIP because automatic entry. So you spent the 750.
0: So you're already buying.
2: Now you're getting a call. In this day and age, everybody's like, no, but I don't remember.
0: But blah, blah, blah. I like that because usually competitions, now you must do that and then you must send a DNA analysis.
3: Yeah.
0: And then you must scan a QR code and then you must run to your mother's house and back. But yeah, it's just you swipe for 750. What's the card called? The Shell V-Plus.
2: V-Plus. So you swipe your V-Plus card.
0: Okay.
2: And if you don't need to have a V-Plus card, again, you don't care about your car. You don't care about mileage. You love servicing. Yeah. You got extra money.
0: You like the dangerous
2: things. Love your life, my baby.
3: And
2: love
3: we've made it easy because you can get it on an app now. We know you don't like carrying cards, so.
0: So you're wondering, who are these people talking on Anneli's show? What hijacked radio show is this? They've gone from hijacking buildings to hijacking radio shows. Zandi Leshabalala, Fuels and E-Mobility Manager at Shell, as well as Jason Goliath. We know him as a motoring enthusiast. We know him as a comedian. We know him as a loving husband. But this weekend, we know him as the host of the JNM Tour. You're going to see him around Johannesburg with a fleet of Empower cars. You won't be seeing things. You won't need to rub your eyes. You won't need to go grab your glasses. It is for real. And we want you in on the action. We want you there. We have got the last double tickets to this VVIP experience. And all you got to do is make a car sound that gets us going. We're going to the voice notes first.
4: Because it's M-Fest, you need that old 325 bop bop like whoop bop bop bop bop bop bop bop bop bop bop bop bop bop.
0: Okay, who are you going for? I like the third one. Number two and three.
2: I like the last one. Because that guy sounds like he is on the red line. If you listen to that guy, it sounds like wherever he is now, the room is smelling of clutch. Like, I'm just... My man, I'm not sure what you're driving, but well done.
0: Let's hear it again.
4: Because it's M-Fest, you need that old 325 bop bop like whoop bop bop bop bop bop bop bop bop bop bop bop bop bop.
2: Is it a bike? Is it a helicopter? We don't know, but it's using V power.
0: Okay, he's getting it. He's absolutely getting it. Is his name Green? Like Green the color? Green.
5: Hello. Hi guys. How are you?
0: How are you, my guy?
5: I'm very well, and you?
0: We're great. What's your name?
5: Okay, my calling name is Green. And I think you're
2: Green. Are you a mechanic?
5: Yes.
2: No way, Green. No way. Green has been servicing my mother's car for like 25 years.
0: You're joking.
2: No. Cross my heart. Green, back me up here. Yeah.
5: Absolutely.
2: I haven't spoken to this guy in like 10 years. Green, I can't believe you're still alive, number one. First and foremost, and secondly, I'm not surprised. What a thing!
0: Green, you are going to the Shell JNM
2: Tour!
0: You're getting treated in the end. And you heard Jason said you're coming in his car.
2: It's me and you, Green.
0: What a reunion.
2: And I told you mine is M for Makeup Plan. At least now I've got a mechanic in the car. Come on, look at God.
0: I need a reality show. Sandy, I need cameras. Please, imagine. There's a story.
2: No,
0: my mother's mechanic is now in my M car.
3: What?
2: And let me tell you, as a mommy's boy, somebody who cared for my ma as if it was his ma.
0: Oh. Wow.
2: You know somebody who goes, no, we don't need to spend that money now.
0: I'll sort you out.
2: Oh.
0: I'll sort you out. Oh, Green, we've all got goosebumps.
2: I can't believe it.
0: Yanni Achoma, you going here? You're going to Udala this weekend. Udala this weekend. Green.
5: At least I'm going with my guitar, so it's sorted.
2: Lekka,
0: we'll see you this weekend at the Jane M Show. Well done, Green. What a moment.
1: Wow.
0: Okay, we've got another set of double tickets. Green has won the first one. And the irony is, he wanted to do the voice note that sounded like he was going on to the red line. But
2: it sounded like he knew nothing about cars. Sounded like he knew nothing about cars in the meantime. Green, you're making the sound of a car that you need to service. I see what you're doing now.
0: I see
2: you know when your mechanic starts to whistle.
0: You're in trouble.
2: After that sound.
0: You're paying. You're done for. Okay, so the last set of VVIP tickets to the Gen M Tour happening this weekend with Shell V Power. Gianna and Chris are going up against each other. Ladies first. Gianna, we're coming to you. How are you, my angel?
6: Oh, I'm fine. How are you?
0: We're great. You are in Santon, so you have to make your sound. I don't know what sound Santon ladies will know with cars, but go. Let's go. Let's hear you, girl.
2: I love it.
0: We love it.
2: You're currently being cut off by a taxi. I can hear you are hooting. Vroom, vroom. I'm not sure if that was the exhaust, but it sounded like the hooter.
0: Move out the way, man.
2: Come on.
0: I'm late for my Pilates class.
2: Siaya for what?
0: Gianna, hold the line for us. Chris, you're going up against Gianna. You heard what the competition brought. What are you bringing?
7: I'm gonna try and beat that rock dust out of my sound.
0: Okay, go for it.
7: Some turbo into this.
0: Okay.
2: Oh. I think your microphone is suffering. I think you got too much power.
0: Chris, today, my friend, please, we have to do classic or not.
7: Hello, can you hear me?
0: No, we can hear you now. Go for it.
7: Oh, okay, here we go. Take two.
0: Are you beatboxing?
2: I hope you're in public. I hope people are watching you doing whatever you're doing now.
0: What's going on?
2: I hope there are people filming you through a window saying that this is the power of Anele 947 MV Power. Making a grown man make sound so loud that his phone is not even allowing it.
0: I'm going to give you one last chance. Just move your phone away from your mouth a little bit, because I feel like it's too much.
2: Maybe.
0: It's flooding.
7: All right. Okay, I'll try again.
0: Yes, you see, now I can hear you. And then as soon as you start the car sound, then I can't hear you. So go now.
7: Okay. Got you.
0: Let him go. Cut him loose. He's not coming with. Gianna, you are coming on this weekend's Gen M Tour, baby girl. Woo!
2: Gianna! Gianna! Come on!
0: That's me.
2: And Gianna sounds like the name of an alpha. It sounds like the name of a cool car.
0: Okay, there we go. Off you go, Gianna. Zandile, anything that you want to say that people must look out for with this JNM tour? It's the ultimate experience. Money can't buy it.
3: No. I'm so excited. I'm going to have the most fun this weekend. But I just want to remind you guys, I know there's been a couple of callers that have called in wanting to get this experience. Do go to a Shell.
2: Yes.
3: 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We said it's regional, which means there's still one more chance, one more region we're going to. So between now and the end of the month, I know you didn't get tickets now, but there could be something. And we might take you to Cape Town with us when we go next month.
0: Wow.
3: Yeah, just go to Asha.
2: You did get the opportunity to go further for your rent, and your engine is cleaner. And I promise you, when you put V-Power, you can't explain it, but you look taller, you feel cute. There's something about saying full tank V-Power. Did you even hear it? Seduction.
0: Seduction. Yes. And just like that, whoever did get the invite to the Gen M Tour, whoever will be in that convoy that is going... It's not even a convoy. It's a cavalcade. At the convoy. Come now.
2: Yes, please.
0: Come now. Oh, it's so a cavalcade. 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
14: Released in August 2016, a song recorded by a French DJ featuring a Canadian singer.
0: Justin Bieber.
14: Yes.
0: What do you mean?
14: No. Close.
0: French DJ. David Guetta.
14: No. They're actually...
0: DJ Snake.
14: Yes. And they were at, what do you call that, Ultra. We're in 2016, actually, when the song was released, or 2017. It was 2017. It went down.
0: Which one? It's not what...
14: Have you not just said it?
0: So it's what do you mean?
14: Oh, no. You said something after that, didn't you?
0: No, I said DJ Snake. DJ Snake and Justin Bieber, that's right. But yeah. Now I'm looking for the song. Is it that...
14: No, not that one. No.
0: Then
14: it's like a bit of a dance, it's not. It's
0: okay. Tell us, because I know it, but I don't know the name right now.
14: Let me love you.
0: Let me love you.
14: Let me love you.
0: 0840000947. Do you think Let Me Love You, DJ Snake, Justin Bieber, is it a classic? Let us know.

0: It's a classic. There's no doubt in my mind. The fact that it sounds like it was released yesterday is why I believe it's a classic, because it means that it's evergreen.
1: Yeah, no, a classic, a classic. This is Jay Bizzle. This is when this is light skinned Justin Bieber.
0: Jay Bizzle.
1: Yeah, because you went through different phrases.
0: This is J. Cole. J. Cole, Jay Bizzle, right? Light skinned, hair, topless all the time.
1: Yeah. Okay. This is when he was getting in trouble for real.
0: Okay, breaking things.
1: Yes. Yeah, but classic.
0: Yeah, classic, classic. But we know this tumultuous time for Jay Bizzle's life.
1: Jay Bizzle.
2: Oh my God.
3: There are no blank pages in the story of Justin Bieber.
0: At all.
3: Classic.
0: Absolutely.
1: Yeah.
0: Joburg.
4: Truly, truly love this song, Cindy, but it's not a classic. It's a good song.
5: It's a classic, Cindy. Classic. Classic.
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7: Let you go. Never let you go. Oh, this is a classic, Candace. Definitely a classic.
8: This is a classic because this was when TikTok was still musically good one, Cindy.
1: Yo.
0: There we go. Yo. On a Thursday morning, we call this one a classic. Mo? Flavor. Does this one have flavor?
9: Bowser, guys. Definite classic. Certified hit. Thumbs up from me. It is a classic.
0: No notes, he said.
1: Yeah,
2: sure, I've never heard him sound so excited about my classic. Thank you, Mo.
0: He said, I have no notes for Cindy. This one is a classic. Mo, we are locked in between 9 and 12 or 947. What is going on there?
9: I want to talk about talented kids. And I want to know if your child has a special talent. Whether it's performance, like singing, acting, dancing, whether it's sport, whether it's academic or anything else, and how much extra support have you given them as a parent to try and help them, you know, reach the highest of heights with this talent? Maybe you do a little bit more extra because you believe that one day they're going to be a professional whatever, right? Let's hang out at 9. I want to hear all about it.
2: He looked straight at me.
0: It's me and you, Cindy.
2: So the thing with kids, I like to let them try everything once. But if they decide they want to do something, they have to commit to it for at least a term because it can get expensive out there. You will know.
0: I will know.
2: You will know if your kid's going to make it or not. Also, this whole thing of like, oh, my kid's going to be a Springbok. Your child has a 1 in 23 gajillion chance because you literally have to be one of the Russie now 35, but still, or cricket or whatever. You will know by the time they are in high school and then you can invest.
0: With my child, he loves all sports, right? And there's a certain level of excellence in all the sports. Then he'll lose interest or whatever it is. But I'm letting him do all of that because for me, I know where the talent is. He's going to be a commentator. He's going to be a broadcaster around sports. And so the reason I'm allowing him to do every sport, even if he's like, I'm doing rowing, I'm like, go for it. Because that's where I feel like he'll excel at, is reporting on things like that and doing shows at ESPN, Sky Sports, BBC Sports across the globe. That's him. Because he's a person who's really good at insights with sport and his memory is great. So he can go back to any game that played. He knows the score. He knows
2: truth.
0: Yes. So I haven't told him this plan because I'm just watching it. But when he wants to play a sport, I say, go for it. I say, go. If he's like, Auntie Irene, they're going show jumping with the horses, I say, go for it. Everything. Then they do those little scooters that look like they're on springs, dirt bike riding. And then I'm like, go for it. Anything. Because the more sports he knows about and he knows the ins and out of the rules, I'm preparing him for when he gets behind a mic when it comes to sport.
3: I mean, listen, you didn't have to sell it to me. I remember that young man roasting. Who was the man?
0: Daniel Ricciardo.
3: When he went to
0: roast
3: Trevor.
0: Daniel Ricciardo.
3: And he was about, what, 5, 7 years old?
0: Yeah.
3: So I knew then. I was like, put him on the TV.
0: Put the kid on the TV. Even ESPN, you know, they post that thing every year.
3: Nasi.
0: Like, where's this kid? He's just gathering the information when we let him miss. I remember taking him to a Supersport game in Mamelodi with Supersport with Neil Andrews, and then they let him commentate. He was so biased.
3: Well, we'll find you that bit.
0: He was so biased. Yeah. I was listening. He's like, anytime Supersport, that was so amazing. Yeah, and the other team is not doing too bad. Like, kid, what's up with you? We're talking your children, their talents. How are you honing it with Mo Flavor from 9 until 12?
10: 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On 947. Back tomorrow. 6 to 9 a.m.
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3: It's around 22 degrees in Joburg. Good morning, I'm Thembeki Lemhototo. The bail hearing for former Deputy National Police Commissioner Shadrack Sibiya has resumed in the Randburg Magistrates Court today. The state is expected to wrap up closing arguments outlining why it believes Sibiya should not be released on bail. The former cop is accused of sexually grooming a 16-year-old girl and raping her 18-year-old friend. Prosecutor Velile Makasana says the evidence before them shows that Sibiya planned to sexually violate the teenagers.
13: From what I've just pointed out above, there is a concerted effort on the part of the applicant to achieve a certain goal, and I submit that the goal that he eventually wanted to achieve was the sexual exploitation, in this particular case, rape.
3: The defense in the AKA and Tibbs murder trial has continued to poke holes in the state's case, arguing that no eyewitnesses have so far identified their clients as the shooters. In February 2023, rapper Keenan, AKA Forbes, and chef Dibello Tibbs Motsoane was shot in Durban. Seven men are currently on trial for that murder. Tabiso Koba reports.
14: Yesterday, the state presented two eyewitnesses who saw the two shooters on the day of the incident. One of the witnesses described the body type of the shooters to the court.
15: In their differences, one was a little bit bigger in size than the other. That's due to my memory, that's what I remember, sir.
14: Defense lawyer Simpiwe Mlotsha questioned one of the eyewitnesses whether they saw the faces of the shooters.
16: Is it your evidence that those two persons that were running, you could not see either their faces or the body structure?
17: No, I did not see their faces.
14: The trial continues this morning, with the state expected to call its 14th witness. Tabiso Koba, Eyewitness News.
3: And the IEC is ramping up efforts to combat misinformation online ahead of the 2026 local government elections. The commission says it's going to sign a framework of cooperation with digital platforms Meta, Google, TikTok and Microsoft next Tuesday as part of the IEC's outreach and voter education campaign. Here's CEO Sai Mumabolo.
18: This framework is a sequel to another agreement signed with this platform during the 2024 national and provincial elections. It helps with concrete mitigation intervention to thwart the dissemination of disinformation during the election period.
3: Your Gauteng temperatures today will peak at around 31 degrees. Thembeki Lemhototo, Eyewitness News.
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0: Sanel musician Msaki Ubomi Abumanga. Wow. Anel and the club are back tomorrow. Make sure that you're in for a great start to the weekend, because that's literally a Friday morning, and they will make sure that you're well activated. Today is Thursday, though. We still have to get through business. We're halfway through the month of October, 15th, slap bam in the middle. So welcome to a mid-morning Thursday. My name is Mo Flavor. I'm really, really happy to be here. I honestly would not be anywhere else. No, I mean it. Spa treatment? That can wait. Holiday? What's a holiday when I can be here with you for 3 hours? That can wait. So honestly, I wouldn't be anywhere else. And I hope you are locked in to hang out with me throughout the morning. Let's do the show together. So, Flavor's Choice is coming up. It's one of my favorite segments on the show. And this is where I flex musically. So what we're going to do today, since it's Thursday, is put our spotlight on an icon, because it is Iconic Thursday on Flavor's Choice. We're featuring Lauryn Hill. That is the icon that we're featuring. Find out which three songs are on the playlist that could possibly get a spin, at least one of them anyway. So looking forward to sharing that with you a little later on. Spotted is coming up. We have another place to find. Let's see where we land. And then in the dilemma today, Emily says she helped a friend get through a workplace drug test, and she thought this is just a one-time offer. Less than 3 months later, her friend has asked for Emily to do it again. I mean, how many urine samples can one donate to a friend in one lifetime? Anyway, we'll dive into that a little later on. Here's where I want to start today. There's nothing more powerful than seeing your child's talent and believing that they could be the next big thing, and you actually being right behind them to support them. So what's your child's special talent, and what extra effort are you putting in to help them shine? We'll start there today.
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Bruno Mars, 24 Karat Magic on 947. It's Mid Mornings with Mo Flavor. There's no doubt that your biggest fans could literally be the people that raised you. And it kind of makes sense. I mean, your parents have to back you no matter what you want to be. I mean, that's in the ideal scenario. So what I want to do today is actually talk about a special gift or talent that your child has, and how you had to go above and beyond to make it shine. Because you know what? There's something about watching your child do what they love, realizing that they're actually quite good at this, better than most. You know, it brings them alive. It's, you know, brings about the spark in their eyes. It sets them apart from everybody else. And then, of course, you know, there's the bravery that comes with dreaming that one day this could be the thing. And now what that does for you as a parent is that you're not just a parent going through the motions anymore. Now you have to be the biggest cheerleader, the person who drives them from A to B, the investor, the negotiator if a nice deal or a social media campaign comes along. Basically, the person that refuses to let that dream die without you guys giving it a shot. Kids are talented in different ways, sports, academically, you know, you name it. Now, I want to know what your child's special talent is and what extra effort you have put in as a parent to help them come alive, to make that talent become a reality that will one day become a dream. Maybe you guys haven't reached the destination, but you're putting in the work right now. 0663818609. I'd love to hear your stories on this. So my son loves football, and from the age of 3, like, I made sure that he plays football with purpose. What do I mean by that? I signed him up at a club for kids, man. I don't know if they're still around, but they're called Little Kickers, somewhere in the Rand Park-ish area. So he was about 3 years old. I signed him up and I was like, okay, cool. Seems to love this thing. Let's go. Then as the years went on, I took him to the super sport soccer schools to get proper like coaching and training. And then he went to Panorama FC. Then he was at Transition Football Club. And all the while, in my mind, I'm thinking, this is it. This boy is going to be a superstar footballer. Literally, I could see myself at like a Bafana Bafana game with my son on the pitch. That's one of the 11 on the pitch. I was that dad. Seriously. Going to matches on weekends. Doesn't matter what happened the night before in your life. You know, the soccer camps, the extra training. Like, I was invested. And then only for him to choose virtual DJ, which is a DJing software, as his interest at the end of it all. So basically, he's not interested anymore. But all I'm saying is that I was that parent. That's all I'm saying. Even though he changed his mind, he decided to do something else. So it may happen that way, but the point is, you still, as a parent, put in the work. So I want to know what that is, the special talent that your child had or has, that you've put in all the efforts to help them make it into something bigger. Drop your comments. Yes. Mo Flavor on 947.

0: Glass Animals Show Pony on 947. Flavors Choice is coming up. It's an iconic Thursday. That is the theme. We're featuring Lauryn Hill. But which three songs are you and I going to pick from? Details coming up shortly. I think now and then we have to give shout outs to the moms and dads who really just go above and beyond to help their kids, you know, shine and realize their full potential, especially if they have special talents or a special skill that just always makes them a cut above the rest. And it's not always something sporty. Sometimes it's something completely different, academic. Sometimes it's just something like chess, right? And you find that, damn, they're actually so talented that, you know, we can turn a career out of this thing. But it all starts when they are very, very young. So I just want to know about that special talent your child has and the extra efforts that you, as a mom or a dad, have been plugging in to make this talent grow bigger. Let me start with Sipokuhle.
1: One thing about my son is that he's multi-talented, and at the beginning of the year, he had me buy all these drawing books and paints because he was into drawing, you know. So now recently he's into soccer. Everything that we talk about is soccer related. I think he's also inspired by his uncle because he's a soccer player as well. So as of lately, I've been trying to take him to the soccer page so he can watch his uncle. I've also asked the coach to please start a soccer team for the little ones so that he too can start his soccer journey.
0: Yeah, listen, football is, I guess, the death of most kids. Because don't we just live vicariously through our kids as parents? Just because you as a parent had a failed soccer career, like me, like I had a failed soccer career. Then you're like, okay, if I couldn't do it, oh, this boy's going to do it. And you're taking them to games, making them watch Lionel Messi videos and matches. Oh, my word. But, you know, in the end, we're trying to, like, get them to just shine, right? Here's a comment from Nick Explicit.
2: Sure, Flavor Flav. Listen, my daughter's big into netball, and I'm literally there. Every practice, every afternoon session, every game, I am there. I'm the number one supporter. Surprised I don't have the school kit yet. And she started off on the B team, and within a week, after enough practice, she moved on to the A team. And yeah, there's definitely future there.
0: Oh, I see this. I see the play here. So Nick is one of those parents who care about which team their child is in. Okay, let me not be critical. He's doing the right thing. You know, he's hoping that his daughter one day wears the netball team jerseys for the Proteas ladies team and, you know, represent country. I see you, Nick. It starts now. It starts now. Riasicha?
3: Yeah, for my son, I'm not really sure what his talent is, but what I've realized, it's along the way of driving or riding. Because I've realized when he's playing soccer, it's different from when he's playing with his cars and bikes. Because he's only towards four, right? So what I do to make sure that I groom him within, I always play with him. I always show him games that are along that way. And then we always go to car shows, bike shows. And whenever we see a bike shop, we get into it for him to feel. And then you can see the feeling. It's so different. So I'm not sure if he's the future Michael Schumacher or I don't know. I'll just see him as we go. But what I've realized, it's along the riding, the driving.
0: I see. I'm wondering if you haven't also made your son watch the Formula One docu on Netflix, because something tells me that you've put that little man through all the episodes. So you're guiding, you see. Huh? This thing is pre-planned. Parents know what they're doing. At least we hope. All right, let's get more comments in.
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0: Gracie Abrahams, Hit the Wall on 947. It's Mid-Mornings with Mo Flavor. So, content creators, DJs, actors, singers, athletes. I mean, we just really want to take full advantage of the talent that our kids have. And as a parent, you want to back them. The minute they crack a note, you're like, okay, you're going to be the next big singer. But we often sometimes walk into these things blindly because we just support the talents. But what I've realized is that you need to be sussed. If you think your child is going to be something great because of a special talent they have, then you need to kind of familiarize yourself with the game that they're getting into. I always get reminded of the story of Jason Weaver. Who's Jason Weaver? So Jason Weaver is the guy that sang as young Simba in the Disney classic The Lion King, the one that came out in 1994. And he was 13 years of age when this happened, right? Now, the story is that Weaver was offered about $2 million for this role. His mom, who was also his manager, Marilyn, was like, no, hang on. Take your $2 million back. Let's negotiate a deal. And eventually what happened was that she demanded $100,000 up front, plus ongoing royalties, which is the catch. And now fast forward to now, Jason Weaver is 34. And because of his mom's, you know, very good business acumen and great negotiation, he's earning royalties from the role as young Simba on The Lion King from back in 94. And those royalties have exceeded the original $2 million that he was offered for the role in the first place. The kind of money that's generational wealth, he says. So we need to be sussed. Huh? If you want your child to be a content creator, maybe it's already happening now. You need to figure out how you're going to monetize that, if that's the route you're taking. Right? Okay. So what special talent does your child have that you as a parent are like, I need to put extra effort on this because there's something here. Let's go to Javanette.
1: Hey, Mo. So just a quick shout out to my dad. He's my biggest photography supporter. It's been a hobby of mine since grade 11. And he's bought my camera, my equipment. Yeah, I've been 5 years out of school now. And yeah, my dad is still my biggest photography supporter.
0: I love that, Javanette, because clearly your dad saw something in you that you have an eye for this sort of thing. And photography is just one of those things that are such an integral part of how we document our lives as people, as a society. There will always be a need for it. AI is not getting involved here. Not, you know, not in the way that is going to end up replacing photographers anyway. So shout out to your dad, Javanette.
2: So my daughter is 13 this year and she's in grade 7. And academically, she's always been amazing. She is a brainiac, you know, A-plus student through and through. But then she showed interest in chess from an early age. And they do chess at school. So went as far as getting her chess board at home so she can practice at home. She joined online chess tournaments as well. But she then dropped it. She joined netball in grade 5, I think. She started doing netball, showed more interest in it, and was like, okay, now we're changing. We're going to something else. But more than anything, I focus on her being more academically. We get her reading books because she says she always just wants to expand her mind.
0: I think the chess thing, Tabby, should not fall away completely. Maybe, you know, the interest has shifted a little bit. I mean, there are people who make a living out of this thing professionally. Professional chess players who make a living out of this thing, you know, and that's just it. And, you know, you've got international masters and grandmasters. It's a whole thing. It's a whole thing. But you got to have the brains for it. So if you can spot it nice and early, get in there, man. Get in there, Tabby.
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It's Mid-Mornings with Mo Flavor on 947. Flavor's Choice is coming up after 10. I always present a menu of songs that I'm going to choose from and play one. Today's theme is Iconic Thursday, so we feature an iconic artist. Lauryn Hill is on stage today, and here's the menu. Which one of these three Lauryn Hill songs should I play next?

0: So Lauryn Hill is the featured iconic artist today. Zion, one of the songs. The other one, Can't Take My Eyes Off You. The other one, Turn Your Lights Down Low. Good morning, Maki.
1: Good morning, Mo.
0: Before you tell us about what's going on in news, some of which is very depressing, what do we do about Lauryn Hill today? I mean, which one of these songs should I play after 10?
1: Oh, this is a rock and a hard place type of situation.
0: Yeah, because Zion, Can't Take My Eyes Off You, Turn Your Lights Down Low.
1: Can't Take My Eyes Off You. I'm sorry.
0: Who?
1: Can't Take My Eyes Off You.
0: Who?
1: Lauryn Hill. Who can't I take my eyes off of? No. I'll keep that to myself.
0: There must be a backstory.
1: I mean,
0: when we pick songs like that.
1: It's just a beautiful song that makes you feel all lovey-dovey. Like, it just inspires love. Even if there is no one to love.
0: I see.
1: Or even if there is someone to love. Uh-huh. It just reminds you of how good loving is. You know what I mean?
0: I got you.
1: Yes.
0: Get AI to generate a picture of what this person would look like. That you can't take your eyes off. Okay, help us decide quickly. Go to our 947 socials. Which one of those three Lauryn bangers should I play next?
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1: It's around 24 degrees in Joburg. Good morning. I'm Mikey Malapo. We begin in the courts where the state in the Shadrack Sibiya's rape case disputes the former top cop's claim that he never took a group of teenage girls to a strip club in Sandton. The former Deputy National Police Commissioner is back in the Randburg Magistrates Court this morning for the continuation of his bail hearing. Sibiya is accused of sexually grooming a 16-year-old girl and raping an 18-year-old young woman. His legal team told the court during closing arguments yesterday that the young girls were found at the strip club. But prosecutor Velile Makasana says evidence suggests Sibiya took them there.
7: And the ladies told him that they were hungry and wanted food, and he suggested the grand. He suggested that they dress appropriately as they were wearing very revealing clothes. By agreement, they then traveled in two vehicles.
1: Staying in the courts, suspended police sergeant Faningos is expected back in the Pretoria North Magistrates Court this morning for the outcome of his representations to the Director of Public Prosecutions. Ngosi submitted written representations seeking a review, reduction or withdrawal of the charges against him. Ngosi is facing charges including theft, fraud and defeating the ends of justice, and he remains in custody. Dimakazola Shoro has more.
8: Faningos' case has come under the spotlight following damaging testimony at the Madlanga Commission, where allegations emerged that he acted as an intermediary between the now former Deputy National Police Commissioner Shadrack Sibiya and businessmen including Vusimuzi Cat Matlala. Nkosi's name has emerged in Sibiya's bail application, where he's facing rape and kidnapping charges. This after an audio recording was played in which corruption tainted Congolese national Serge Kabonge, who's been linked to systemic police corruption and illicit syndicates, alleged that dealings involving Sibiya and Matlala were conducted through Nkosi. Nkosi, like Matlala and Sibiya, is held at the Nkosi Mampuru Correctional Services since his arrest after he was refused bail. He was arrested after the Madlanga Commission's interim report recommended disciplinary action and criminal investigations against him, Sibiya, and two other officials. Dimakatso Leshoro, Eyewitness News.
1: And the Constitutional Court is set to deliver judgment today in the ANC's bid to have 181 of its councillor candidates reinstated on the ballot for the November 4th local government elections. The party challenged the Electoral Commission's decision to exclude the candidates across six municipalities after their nominations were not finalised before the deadline. Annelita Fandesa has more.
9: The ANC says it had captured the candidates' details and uploaded the requirement documents before the 28 August deadline, but did not complete the final submission process. The party argues that the requirement to click the system's submit as final button is not expressly provided for in electoral legislation and should not be used to disqualify its candidates. However, the IEC maintains that uploading information is not the same as formally submitting a candidate list. The ANC has already lost its case in the electoral court, which ruled that the nominations were invalid because the required final submission had not been completed. The Constitutional Court's decision will determine whether the 181 ANC candidates can be included on the ballot for the 4th of November elections. Annelita Fandese, Eyewitness News.
1: Your Gauteng temperatures will peak at around 31 degrees today, and in your traffic, the slow-moving traffic on the N3 North between Van Buren and the Gululis interchange due to roadworks, while on the M1 South, there are some delays between Greyston Drive and Colette Drive. Mikey Malapo, Eyewitness News.
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Justin Bieber, Anyone on 947. It's Mid-Mornings with Mo Flavor. Good to have you on the halfway mark of October and the earlier part of your Thursday morning. Spotted is coming up. We've got another clue that is going to give us a bit of a start. And today we're looking for Sims. So Sims, where are you? So what I've been told is that the difficulty level is medium. In other words, it's sort of mediumish in difficulty to find this place. I don't even know if that's going to be the case, but we'll see. So far, what I've been told is that this reserve is more than a playground for off-road enthusiasts. Its shifting sands form part of a protected natural area where conserving underground water is just as important as protecting the landscape. So think off-roading and think maybe an area that's been protected for conservation reasons and otherwise. Where could this possibly be? I wonder. Off-roaders, you're up. So let's see if we're going to be able to find Sims today. Okay, Flavor's Choice is on standby and we have great songs on the menu. It is an iconic Thursday, which means that we feature an iconic artist. Today is Lauryn Hill. No doubt she's an icon because I think she literally defined hip-hop and R&B with her ability, her powerful storytelling. The album Miseducation of Lauryn Hill, which was also a debut solo album, was really just a timeless piece that etched her in musical history. And if you think of the songs that are on the menu today, there isn't a song on this menu that is a miss, because Lauryn Hill is a damn icon.

Tough decisions to be made today, and unfortunately, I have to be the one to make it. But you're not off the hook. I did ask you earlier to just kind of help me out in deciding which song we are going to play today, because I cannot do it on my own. The thing about Lauryn Hill's music is that it's so exceptional that it just makes it so difficult to make the choice. So I hope you went onto our socials and, you know, just kind of helped us out. Tabi_Jabulile on Instagram says Zion. Some other people are saying something different. K Makatile says, no, hang on. Can't take my eyes off you. And it just keeps going and going and going. And literally all I see is can't take my eyes off you. So it seems as if about 60% of the votes that came in are pointing to can't take my eyes off you. Now, I'm not disappointed. I'm just thinking, you know, I wish it would have been Zion. I wish we would have played Zion. I wish everybody was saying Zion, but I can't go against the grain right now. It's too late. You know, that ship has sailed a long time ago. So, today's Iconic Thursday is Lauryn Hill, and the pick is this one. Can't take my eyes off you. If you're with that person right now, or maybe a crush in the office, you know exactly what to do. Enjoy.

0: It's Flavor's Choice on 947. The icon Lauryn Hill, Can't Take My Eyes Off You. And it's a song that you would have opted for if you were sitting in my seat right now. So I can't complain on that basis. Like you know, even if your soul was rattled this week, I think that song just kind of brings it all together again. It's a timeless, timeless, iconic song by an icon herself who defined so much musically through this particular album, Miss Education of Lauryn Hill. How did that go down? Was that a good one? I hope it was, because I thoroughly enjoyed it. And Lauryn Hill was more than just music. She was a voice for black women in society, in a male-dominated hip-hop space as well. And, I mean, not to mention the redefinition of motherhood as well. You know what I'm saying? You know, the industry expectations of, oh, like, if you're a female entertainer, you can't have, you know, lots of children. And what does she do? She was like, hang on a second, I want to show you something. And just so versatile and so immensely talented. Golden. And that's why she's an icon. That is why her music still to this day, you know, pulls strings. So let me know how that went down as Lauryn Hill's Can't Take My Eyes Off You became our iconic Thursday choice for today. Yo. Okay. Need to bring myself towards myself. Any suggestions for another icon we can feature for next Thursday? I'm happy for suggestions. You can let me know, but we'll certainly do Iconic Thursday again next week. Flavor's Choice returns tomorrow.
1: Come on. That was Flavor's Choice on 947. Oh, yeah. Selected just for you. This is 947.

0: Garcia, Sean Paul, Cheap Thrills. Welcome to Mid Mornings with Mo Flavor on 947. It's time for another round of Spotted.
1: Hey!
2: 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It's time to play Spotted on 947 with Mo Flavor.
0: And just like that, we have to find another place. We literally had to do this 24 hours ago, and now we're back for another round. So the clues are going to help you and I find this place. We are looking for Sims, who is at this very location. So Sims, what clues have you brought for us, and are they going to help us? The difficulty level is medium. So according to Sims, it may not be easy to find this place, but it also may not be that hard. Let's see. Here's the first clue. You have found me if the landscape around you looks more like a faraway desert than the familiar scenery of South Africa's coastline. You're getting warmer if the ground beneath your feet is constantly shifting, creating hills and valleys that change with wind. You're getting hotter if adventure seekers come here to test their driving skills, and if your adventure involves gripping handlebars, conquering steep sandy slopes, and leaving with photos that really look like they were taken in the middle of some other desert, then you have officially spotted me. Okay, so maybe I need to quickly think, where do I enjoy, you know what I enjoy doing? There's a place called Saddle Creek. I think it is in the Magaliesburgish area. Yes, and it's great for quad biking. So my guess is, if we're talking handlebars, we're probably thinking a place that's quite cool to go and quad bike. So Saddle Creek is one of those places that I really enjoy doing that at. But it doesn't have sandy slopes. No, but I mean, there are a few slopes, and they are made of some or other sand. I don't know. So maybe Saddle Creek, Magaliesburg, that's my guess. Maybe that's where we are. I don't know. Sims, am I right? Because at some stage, you're going to have to let me know. What is your guess on this place? If you're going for a bit of adventure, a bit of off-roading, where do you go? And what strikes your mind when you listen to the clues that have been presented today? Is there a place that comes to mind? You can let me know on 066-381-8609, and let's see if you have spotted Sims and where they are at. It's another round of Spotted. Let's go.
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0: Chainsmokers, Halsey, Closer on 947. It's mid-mornings with Mo Flavor. Good that you're on board. And I hope you're enjoying this round of Spotted, because something tells me that we're going to have a bunch of different answers that kind of tell us where this place is. We're looking for Sims.
1: Hey! Where in the world are they? It's time to play Spotted on 947 with Mo Flavor.
0: Okay, so it's a place that's some sort of off-road adventure destination. There's some hills, some valleys. It also involves gripping the handlebars, conquering steep slopes. You've got lots of pictures and photos that you're taking while you're at it. It's got a bit of a desert feel, and you can certainly get a sense of things because there's constant shifting beneath your feet. Must be maybe because of the terrain, I wonder. So what is this place? I suggested that it could possibly be Saddle Creek in Magaliesburg, a great place to do off-roading and a bit of archery and some go-karting as well. Yes, but I could be totally wrong. Let me go to Joburg because Eric is on the line. Good morning, Eric.
2: Good morning. How are you?
0: Very well, and you?
2: I'm good, thanks.
0: Yes, so are you a big fan of off-roading? What are we looking for here?
2: Well, I am more in work. I do travel some rough roads, but I've never been to this place.
0: Okay.
2: But I'm guessing it's Atlantis Dunes, north of Cape Town.
0: Oh, Atlantis Dunes, you say, Eric. Ah, okay. And what makes you say that?
2: Well, I fell down a rabbit hole yesterday on Google Maps, and I just saw this very strange formation, and there was a gas power plant I hadn't heard about, and so I zoomed in. So when you spoke about this place, I was like, it has to be Atlantis Dunes.
0: I see. Interesting. If I may ask, Eric, your accent is very, very interesting. Where exactly are you from?
2: You want to take a guess?
0: Okay, is it Africa or Europe? Let me start there.
2: It's Europe. It's Northern Europe.
0: Northern Europe.
2: I'm from Sweden.
0: Oh, you're from Sweden. Oh, brilliant. Wow.
2: So, I live in Joburg.
0: Oh, but you live in Joburg.
2: Yeah.
0: Okay, and I'm guessing it's for work or what?
2: It's for work, yes.
0: Okay, and if I may, what do you do, Eric?
2: I'm a journalist. I'm a reporter and photographer traveling the whole region, basically.
0: I see. Well, I mean, go ahead.
2: No. I'm just, so I do see a lot of places, and I'm a bit of a map nerd as well. So that's why I'm curious.
0: Yes, you are a bit of a map nerd if you're talking about deep rabbit holes and whatever. Look, I mean, Atlantis Dunes is beautiful, Eric, and I think if you get an opportunity, please go check it out.
2: Mm-hmm.
0: Yeah, I know you'll enjoy yourself.
2: But is it the place?
0: Well, I don't know yet. We need to find out from Sim. Uh-huh. So you're going to have to listen over the radio, Eric. But think in terms...
2: I'll keep listening.
0: Thank you. And just out of interest, where in Sweden are you from?
2: Oh, it's a small town called Lund. It's very close to Copenhagen in Denmark.
0: Oh, I see. So yeah. If I go and visit the small town you're from, what's the coolest thing to do there?
2: Well, it's a university with a town attached. So it's a very small place.
0: Oh.
2: It has a church that's 1,000 years old, which is quite impressive.
0: A church that's...
2: Otherwise, I would just enjoy a coffee on the street.
0: Oh, a church that's 1,000 years old. So it's a bit of a student town, you say?
2: Yes.
0: I would
2: kind
0: have...
2: Like Makanda.
0: Oh, I would have...
2: You know, where you have like a small town with...
0: Yes. I get you. I would have expected more bars if it's a student town.
2: Oh, it's packed. It's packed.
0: All right, Eric. No, listen, noted. Let's see if my travels will send me to Sweden. Thanks for the call. Listen over the radio. Eric says Atlantis Dunes. Is he right? Well, let's find out from Sims. Where we at, Sims?
3: Hi, Mo. It seems here. This is where we're planning to go with my friends these holidays. What you're looking for on Spotted is Atlantis Dunes at the Aquafa Nature Reserve in the Western Cape.
0: Ah, Atlantis Dunes it is, which means that Eric is 100% correct. And he's all the way from Sweden, so you have no excuse if you've been living in South Africa all your life. So nice one. Well spotted there, Eric. And thanks for that, Sims. Yes, I think with the holidays coming up, perhaps Atlantis Dunes is quite the place to be. And it's a beautiful, beautiful, like, getaway. Been there a couple of times. Great for quad biking and just experiencing what it's like to ride through the dunes. Just a word of advice. If you're going to take your phone with you, make sure that it's snug in your pockets because if it disappears in that sand, it's gone. You're never getting it. Like, I talk from experience. But yes, the Atlantis Dunes, located in Woodsands Aquafia Nature Reserve along the West Coast Way, is quite great for adventure and just general scenery, and wonderful for pictures and just a great experience as well. So check it out when you have a second. Be like Eric and Sims.

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0: miss you. Jess Glynn, All I Am on 947. After 11, we're diving to another tricky life situation. This time, we have Emily, who has sent in a story, and she would like to get perspective from you and I. Emily says she helped her friend get through a workplace drug test. It happened once, and she did this by providing a clean urine sample. Yo. Believing it was just a one-time thing, and that her friend made this one-time mistake. Less than 3 months later, her friend asked her to do it again, but Emily refuses to risk her own career to cover for her friend. So Emily's like wondering, I mean, is she abandoning a friend who could lose a job? Or is she finally setting a boundary and forcing a friend to take responsibility? This one's going to be fun because I'm pretty sure that there's going to be an overwhelming response pointing in a particular direction, Emily. So sit tight. We got you. It's all coming up after 11.
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12: It's around 26 degrees in Joburg. Good morning. I'm Mike Malapo. We begin with News Justin. The Constitutional Court has ruled in favor of the ANC to have 181 candidates included on ballots for 6 municipalities after missing the Electoral Commission's original August deadline. The party appealed last month's Electoral Court ruling that found in the Electoral Commission's favor that the ANC had failed to lock in its lists by pressing a submit as final button. Earlier this week, the ANC argued that it was not seeking to add any new candidates to its list, but only those for which the details had already been uploaded and captured on the Electoral Commission's online system at the cut-off. The Apex Court says the Electoral Commission should do everything necessary to include these lists on its ballot papers for municipalities in the Eastern Cape, KwaZulu-Natal, and the Mangaung Metro. Handing down the court's majority judgment, Judge Ramaka Mathopo said the court accepted the delay in bring in the application and granted it leave to appeal the Electoral Court's judgment.
13: The first respondent, which is the Electoral Commission, is directed to do all things necessary to include the party lists and ward candidate nominations mentioned in paragraph 4 of this order in the lists and nominations onto the ballot papers and all other relevant processes for the purposes of the 4th November 2026 elections.
12: The court says it will hand down its reasons for the judgment at a later stage. In the courts, ANC Youth League members are protesting outside the Palm Ridge Magistrates Court, where a double murder suspect is set to appear. Four people were killed when the shooter allegedly opened fire on mourners in Katlehong on Tuesday evening. Among the four who died were two school pupils. Karinda Jakmahan has more.
14: Zanga Bingwa and Yonwaba Tunkwe were part of the group of mourners who came under gunfire. Bingwa was in grade 11 and Tunkwe in grade 12, both budding ANC Youth League members. The league's Masechaba Makubedu is among protesters at the court.
15: One was supposed to be starting their exams today, and it's sad, you know, that he won't be sitting in the chair that he's used to be sitting in. They won't see him working at home around the time that he used to go home. So we are not only affected as comrades, the community is affected. Their classmates, their schoolmates are affected.
14: The suspect is expected to appear in court around midday. Karinda Jagmohan, Eyewitness News.
12: Meanwhile, some EFF members have joined the ANC Youth League's protest outside the court in Katlehong. And in KwaZulu-Natal, the start of the AKA Tibbs murder trial has been delayed today due to lawyers complaining about the hot conditions inside the court. Seven men are on trial in the Durban High Court for the 2023 murders of rapper Keenan, AKA Forbes, and his French chef, Tebello Tibbs Motswani. State prosecutor Lawrence Kaba said the air conditioner is not working today, while the four defense lawyers also rose to speak up about what they described as unbearable conditions, and the matter has stood down to search for another courtroom. Your Gauteng temperatures will peak at around 31 degrees today, and in your traffic in Bramley, there's slow moving traffic on the M1 South between Grayston Drive and Collette Drive due to roadworks. There's also slow moving traffic on the N12 West between Edenville Road and the Kalulis Interchange. Mikey Malapo, Eyewitness News.
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0: Sienna Spiro, Material Lover on 947. It's mid-mornings with Mo Flavor, and you're right on time for the Daily Dilemma, because Emily has sent in a story that she'd like you and I to look at and give her some perspective, because sometimes friends ask for way too much. So here goes. Emily says, my friend and I work together in healthcare, and recently she came to me in a panic. She's on probation at work, and she told me that she was facing a drug test. Because she uses cannabis gummies, she was worried that the results she was worried about the results and asked me to help her provide a clean urine sample. I mean, just listen to that. The things that friends ask for. Anyway, since I don't use any substances, I agreed. She got through it, and I honestly thought she would have learned her lesson. Less than 3 months later, she came back asking me for the exact same favor. But this time, I said no. I care about her. We're adults. And so I don't think I should have to put myself at risk to protect her from the consequences of choosing whatever choices and decisions she's made. Now I feel guilty because if she fails the test, she could lose her job. We work in healthcare, and I know how much her job means to her, but I also feel like she's taking my friendship for granted. I helped her once when she was desperate, and now it feels like she expects me to keep rescuing her. So what Emily's asking you and I is, am I a bad friend for refusing to help her this time around, knowing that she could lose her job? Or is it time that she takes responsibility for her choices instead of expecting me to save her? Emily, from where I'm sitting, sounds like you've got it all figured out, but I do get your conflict. I just can't understand how friends and colleagues can ask for the impossible. I mean, it's ridiculous. Of course it's unethical. It's against the rules. I mean, if you get caught, Emily, it is curtains for you. And you may not have a plan when that happens. She might have a plan if she gets caught. You may not. So this is not the sort of stuff you want to risk your career and your life by doing. Uh-uh. So if a friend is asking me for something like this, the answer is simple. It's no. Honestly, perhaps there are things that friends do ask of us that feel like an impossible ask. And maybe you have a view on such. And maybe you have an experience on some of the things that your friend or even a colleague has asked you to do to get them out of a jam. And did you actually do it? Was it within reason? And does it belong in the same WhatsApp group as a fake urine sample? And I say fake because it's not a urine sample that's taken from Emily's colleague. It's Emily's urine sample. You follow? So I think this falls under the banner of impossible ask. And sometimes you got to face the music. Some lessons are harder than others, and some lessons are purely just for you and no one else. So that's my view, Emily. And I think that if the friendship is genuine, then it should survive something like this. A solid friendship can survive any drug test. You know what I'm saying? 066-381-8609. Is Emily's friend out of her mind? Is this colleague still high on whatever? Or, you know, are there moments where you have to pull a solid for a colleague or a friend? Send me your thoughts. Emily would love your perspective.
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0: You gotta love Dua Lipa. Don't Start Now. It's Mid Mornings with Mo Flavor on 947. Emily is really in a fix, which I think is an easy fix. She's got a colleague who has asked her to stand in for her. What do I mean? Her colleague was once asked to do a drug test, and because she's on probation for reasons which Emily didn't state, she had once asked Emily to give her urine sample instead of the friend or the colleague using her own, because there's obviously stuff in there. And Emily agreed to cover for her. Now she's asked Emily again for this, and Emily's like, no, hang on a second. This is way too much. This is not something that I'm prepared to do again. So Emily's really sort of, I guess, conflicted and also a bit shocked by the request, considering what's at stake. If they get caught, they're going to lose their jobs. There's no doubt about that. That's, I mean, without even being an expert on HR, this is not something that you can survive, honestly. So Emily's just like, how can a friend ask this of me?
1: No. Emily, your friend is naughty. She must stop it. She's big now. Otherwise, you'll get into trouble. It will catch up with you. So you done it once, don't do it again. She's naughty, that one.
0: Actually, the fact that she's done it already is a problem in itself. Because what if that comes out? What if it comes out that, you know, a urine sample was falsified and therefore altering the results, and that the person who was involved was Emily? She's going to be in huge, huge trouble. Huh? Debza?
2: I think Emily, she's a bad friend. Because if you are my friend, I expect you.

0: you to be there whenever I need you. Doesn't matter how many times I'm going to need you, but you have to be there for me as much as you can. As much as if you want help from me, I'm going to help you. So Emily is a bad person. Not bad person per se, but bad friend. Why didn't she like talk to her first that maybe stop taking gummies because of 1, 2, 3, 4, and 5?
1: But there's nothing to discuss. I mean, as far as trying to reason, yes, you can reason with your colleague to say, no, but this is an unreasonable request. You know, why don't you just actually stop, you know, taking drugs while you're at work? You know what I'm saying? Gosh. Rich Aunt says, my opinion is let the friend figure out her own way. She knows what she's busy with. She clearly doesn't value her job. So why should someone else value it for her? Let her do the test and carry the consequences for herself. She is a bad friend for expecting her to save her butt again. I agree with you, Rich Auntie. This is not one of those scenarios where you're like, a friend, please tell my wife I was with you. Ne? If she calls you, say, no, no, no, he was with me. It's not one of those. I mean, there's consequences there as well, but it's not one of those scenarios. This is serious stuff. A clear no-go area, in my view.
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0: Mary J. Blige Family Affair on 947. It's Mid Mornings with Mo Flavor. So many people just raving about how well Mary J. Blige is taking care of herself, right? Like it's, yeah. And I suppose that's not the only thing they're raving about either. But she is just timeless. 947.
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0: Fridge and Armadillo, good luck. Well, I guess this is the song that one ought to play when they leave, right? Goodbye, my friend. And that's the perfect segue to wrap up the show and say goodbye. And also thank you for hanging out today as we get through another Thursday morning. Tomorrow the weekend kicks off, so best believe we're going to be great. Because it's Friday. Have yourself a wonderful Thursday. Zweli has got you covered from now till 3. Cheers, bye.
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14: It's around 27 degrees in Joburg. Good afternoon, I'm Mikey Malapo. The Electoral Commission will have to include 181 candidates from the ANC on the ballot papers of 6 municipalities. This after the Constitutional Court ruled in favour of the party, which missed the original August deadline. The ANC approached the Apex Court to appeal last month's Electoral Court ruling, which found the ANC had failed to lock in its lists by pressing the submit button. The court says the Electoral Commission should do everything necessary to include these lists on its ballot paper. Handing down the court's majority judgment, Judge Ramaka Matopo said the court accepted the delay in bringing the application and granted it leave to appeal the Electoral Court's judgment.
15: The first respondent, which is the Electoral Commission, is directed to do all things necessary to include the party lists and ward candidate nominations mentioned in paragraph 4 of this order in the lists and nominations onto the ballot papers and all other relevant processes for the purposes of the 4th November 2026 elections.
14: Another development from court judgment has been reserved in the bail application of former Deputy National Police Commissioner Shadrach Sibiya. Sibiya's lengthy bail hearing in the Randburg Magistrates Court finally concluded today after 3 weeks of legal arguments between the state and defense. He's accused of sexually grooming a 16-year-old girl and raping an 18-year-old young woman. Magistrate Hlezi Phimkasibe says judgment on his bail application will be handed down on Tuesday next week.
16: Your matter is postponed until next week, Tuesday. For judgment on your bail application, it's the 20th of October. You are in custody now, babe. Thank you.
14: Staying in the courts, some EFF members have joined the ANC Youth League in protest outside the Palm Ridge Magistrates Court in Katlehong, where a suspect accused of carrying out a deadly shooting on Tuesday night is set to appear. Four people died when the shooter allegedly opened fire on a group of ANC Youth League members who were returning from a memorial service. The Gauteng Political Killings Task Team is investigating the case as the suspect is believed to be linked to a different political party. Meanwhile, EFF Gauteng chairperson confirmed the suspect was previously a party member in 2016 and left in 2021.
13: So the alignment of him towards the EFF is unnecessary. Also, even more so on the basis that when the EFF formed, he had come from another political affiliation. So why aren't we referencing or drawing conclusion to that particular affiliation?
14: Dunga suggested the shooting was not politically motivated.
13: By the way, it was just of someone with passive rage and a criminal at that point who just acted out of his own character. And perhaps there could be an attribution to his political affiliation that would not want to associate this particular case with at this point, because we are headed towards elections and the last thing that we need are political tensions.
14: And finally, in South America, Brazil is set to transition from a 6-day to a 5-day work week. The country's parliament approved the constitutional amendment, which provides 2 paid days off a week, bringing down the maximum number of working hours to 40 from 44. The reduction will be phased in over the next 14 months. Brazil's conservative bloc had advocated for an alternative proposal that would allow employees to negotiate their weekly working hours directly with their employers. President Lula da Silva called the amendment a victory for workers. Your Gauteng temperatures will peak at around 31 degrees this afternoon. In your traffic in Bramley, traffic remains very slow on the M1 South between Grayson Drive and Colette Drive due to an earlier accident. While on the N12 West, there are roadworks between Edenville Road and the Kalulis Interchange. Mikey Malapo, Eyewitness News.
17: So how do you feel about yourself now that you tried to kill me?
14: I what?
17: How do you feel about yourself now that you tried to kill me?
14: I feel nothing because I did no such thing.
17: Yesterday, Mikey was busy taking allergic. She said her voice was going. She had a scratchy throat and everything. And she was out here hugging everyone. Hugging everyone. Do we not know that we're infectious when we start getting a cold or something like that?
14: I'm a hugly person. And people want to hug me, first of all. I didn't try to hug you.
17: Now, I've got a bit of a scratchy throat and this because of you.
14: No.
17: I just want to let you know that there are people at work that are for your downfall.
14: Maybe it's because you sleep with the windows open because it's warm and now you want to blame it on me.
17: I don't sleep with the windows open. How do you know that?
14: With the fan.
18: This guy to spend lunch with isn't in your office. He's right here.
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17: I have got a very love-hate relationship with Kaiser Chiefs. It's my childhood team. They've got a new range of chips, potato chips, as in what you eat. And I'm very upset because now everyone is saying we are Kaiser Chiefs and this is how everyone eats us. I've lived long enough to see the joke become an actual real-life thing. When we were young, I remember in the hood, everyone would always say, oh, you're Kaiser Chiefs because we can eat you. Now they've gone and decided to start a line of chips. And now people are really going to be like, yo, what are you having this weekend for supper? We're having a nice, delicious Kaiser Chiefs meal. 3-0, does that sound about right? I'm very upset. 947. It's Thursday. Would you look at that? One more sleep. One more sleep. One more sleep. And then we can finally try and enjoy the weekend. My goodness, it is insane outside. You can't do anything. You take 5 steps, you start sweating. You go and take a shower, you finish, you're sweating all over again. A lot is happening. Anyway, we're going to have a good one. It's a throwback Thursday. I've got your takeover. I've got tickets to SA Fashion Week. And of course, all the big hits. 947. Let's kick it off with some Tate McRae. Hey, she starts a brand new era today with new music. It's 947.

0: It's the Chainsmokers on 947. Who do you love? Five Sauce, 5 Seconds of Summer from Australia. Diananda, they're featured on this. We also kicked off the show with some Tate McRae. Hey, a little bit later on, Tate McRae drops a brand new single. It's expected to be the lead from an upcoming studio album. It's called Housewife. It's a busy, busy, busy Thursday for music internationally because we've also got Chappell Roan and Olivia Rodrigo. And of course, Tate McRae. We got a new music video from Zara Larsson today. It's all happening, my friend. How's your Thursday going? Hope it's good thus far. But my goodness, I think the one thing that everyone is complaining about right now is the heat. It is sweltering. And again, I can't complain because I'm the person that loves summer. I'm a summer baby. But with El Nino coming in, I don't know. I'm feeling a bit of a shift and it's only October. I'm just sweating profusely at random times. And I don't know if I'm in a studio where the aircon's not working. Yeah. And I'm the one person that complains about aircon because of allergies and whatnot. But we can, you know, turn it up a few notches or down. Very confusing terminology. But nonetheless, hey, look, let's not let the heat get in our way. We're going to have a whole lot of fun this afternoon. We're getting glammed up, of course, a little bit later as I send you to SA Fashion Week. We're going to look at your fashion faux pas. We've all been there. You look at the photos and you're like, why would my friends let me go out looking like that? We're turning all of that around because you're a new person. You have changed in the year of our Lord 2026. So if you can give me your fashion faux pas, I could send you to SA Fashion Week. How about that? We're still in our baddies court era. Yeah, boy. I've got those t-shirts. Yeah, and the hamper, 947, from Adela and Universal Music. Yeah. She's one of the biggest stars in the world right now, undoubtedly with two of the three biggest streamed songs currently. So we'll do that a little bit later. Regan Ross from Ross Inc. is coming in as well as we chat about breast cancer awareness, news it or lose it, all of your favorites. And then coming up in the next couple of moments, we are going to hit to the streets. Yeah. You're driving. What type of driver are you? Lots of people think that they're decent drivers, but I don't know.
1: Computer says no.
0: We see things on the roads every single day. So we'll get into that in Word on the Street coming up next. But hey, let's kick off the show with Billie Eilish. Rumors are swirling. She's allegedly dropping a new album next year, going on tour, and doing a festival tour run. I hope South Africa is on the list. Let's kick off the show with Billie. It's Chihiro on 947.

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0: It's Miles Smith on 947, brand new from him, Heaven. You're with Zweli in the afternoon. And, you know, I've always said that driving is one of those things where you don't just have to worry about yourself on the road. No, it's not just you behind the steering wheel. You've got to worry about everybody else on the road. Now, I haven't owned a car in years now. It's actually quite crazy. But I do have my driver's license. Yes, it is valid. It has been valid for the past 17 years. And I consider myself a pretty good driver. Yeah, I know. Everyone thinks that they're a good driver. But I haven't had any major incidents on the road. People feel safe when they're in the car with me. So I'll take that as a compliment. I've actually had friends and complete strangers who have told me that they feel safe when I'm behind the wheel. Thank you very much. I shan't be taking any questions. This is not a press conference. But I've also been a passenger in cars where I've genuinely thought, you know what? Maybe I need to get out here and call an Uber right now or walk, because what is going on?
1: Don't make unnecessary journeys. Don't take risks on treacherous roads.
0: I've had a friend who would drive so recklessly. Whenever they were angry, it was the craziest thing. They get a little bit annoyed at something, and then all of a sudden, now you're at a speed racer and we're getting aggressive on the road. You're driving like you've got absolutely nothing to lose. And the worst part is that this person wasn't particularly a good driver to start off with. You know what I mean? Don't even get me started on the texting. I absolutely hate people who text and drive. You cannot focus on the road. You can't focus on two things at once. I'm sorry. I don't care how much of a multitasker you think you are, but you can't be texting while driving. You're literally putting everyone at risk on the road. You're operating a vehicle, but somehow your WhatsApp conversation, it cannot wait. Can't wait a couple of minutes. Now, I came across a couple of surveys about the most stressful things people deal with while driving. Now in America, they've got things like snow, unfamiliar roads, rain. But I thought, hang on, this is Johannesburg. We're in Joburg over here. We've got our own driving trauma. Yeah, we've got driving trauma of our own. Now, some of the things in the top five are people that text while driving, taxi drivers stopping whenever they want to, tailgating and aggressive driving, potholes, and drivers who don't indicate. Why do you not indicate? Rule number one, tell me, just at least give me a chance to see. Where is it that you're planning on going? I cannot predict what it is that you're about to do. You can't just all of a sudden do. I mean, there's that horrible accident, horrific. It was fatal in actual fact. That took place in Midrand a couple of weeks ago, where the taxi went onto another lane, a turning lane. The robot was red. Poof, off he went. Cars on fire. And people died. He needs to go to jail. I've always said that if you do something like that, you need to be locked up, because that's just incredibly irresponsible. Now I need to find out from you, what's that one thing? The one thing that either drivers do on the road that absolutely stresses you out. 066-3818-609. Maybe it's someone who drives right up against your bumper. Have you got a friend, family member that treats every traffic light like the start of a Formula One race? Perhaps you've been in a car with someone whose driving is so terrible that you've started doing a silent prayer. What is it for you? Have you actually told someone, I don't feel safe? I want the stories. That one thing that stresses you out the most about other drivers on the road. And do you have an example of a friend?
2: Voice notes, messages, confessions. 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
1: Hey, Brian, what's today's workout, buddy?
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0: Everybody wants to be my enemy. 9. 9. 9.

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I'm an astronaut. I blasted off the planet, rock that caused catastrophe, and it matters more because I had it. Now I had, I thought about wreaking havoc on an opposition. Kinda shocking, they want a static with precision. I'm automatic. 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

0: It's Imagine Dragons and Jed on 947. 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We've got enemies and they're on our roads, my friend. What are your pet peeves? What is the most annoying thing that stresses you out about other drivers on the roads? Peter has come through. And Peter has a very, very valid point over here. Peter says, people who don't understand how a four-way stop works always confuse me, Zuli. We all arrived. We've all stopped. Now suddenly nobody knows whose turn it is. And then two people decide to go at the same time. Every single morning is a negotiation in four ways. Farah says, Zuli, my husband is the problem over here. He loves to give other drivers lectures from inside the car. You can't park there. That's not how a traffic circle works. Sir, they can't hear you. And then he gets upset when I tell him to relax. I must now volunteer to drive just for the sake of peace, but he doesn't want me to drive. We all know that person, don't we? Always complaining, but they don't want you to drive. But then when you say, please calm down, then they want to get angry at you. Like, what do you want? You're attacking other people. I can't tell you to calm down. Anyway, let's check in another message. We've got Priya. Priya's in Durban, in Mshlonga, bro. Mshlonga, how's it, Priya? Priya says, really, people who don't indicate need to go to jail. I am definitely not a fortune teller. How am I supposed to know where you're going? And then they look at you like you're the problem when you hoot. What is happening? Priya, look, I was in Durban a couple of weeks ago. I was using a hired car or a rental, if you like. I'm just going to say that I'm sorry, people in Durban don't know how to drive. No. It's just a disaster. It's a disaster over there. Even, but they're not as bad though as the Cape Townians.
1: Don't make unnecessary journeys. Don't take risks on treacherous roads.
0: They love taking those risks. In actual fact, I don't remember the last time I was in Cape Town and I was not stuck in traffic. Morning, afternoon, even during school holidays. How do people actually live there? You see mountains and oceans and you think that, wow, this is amazing, but we all know the truth. Nonetheless, let's go to the hotline. There's that one person in your life. They stress you out. Or just general South Africans on the road. What stresses you out the most?
2: Hey, Zweli, it seems like you've come for bad road users today. Not so. I totally agree with you. For me, I hate it with those road users who try to be smart, try to be like they're on the right side and yet they've just messed up things on the road. Those ones just get to boil my spirit, eh?
3: The people put on their hazards and then at 99 either turn off left or turn off right. You put your hazards on. Is your car spinning in half and you're parking on both sides of the road? Are you turning left or are you turning right?
4: Hi, Zweli. Amazing show as always.
0: Thank you.
4: Yo, for me, it's my colleague. You know the way he drives. You know, it can make a person's heartbeat come to a full stop. You know, he drives like ikusheshe, and it's a work van, but I'm surprised I'm still alive.
0: Oh,
4: yeah,
0: no.
4: My colleague, the way he drives. I can't shame.
5: Hi, Zweli.
0: Yeah.
5: You're probably not like me at all. I'm in sales and I drive 80% of my day.
0: Don't use that excuse.
5: And unfortunately, I have to take calls there and there. I have to text there and there. Yeah, and I've been in sales for the last 7 years. I've never been involved in an accident. I don't know if I'm good at multitasking or I'm just lucky, but I know it's wrong. I will do better. I'm sending you this voice note right now. I'm driving.
0: Aye, you see? And I love how everyone always, they try to make it seem like, because of my job, I have to. You're still wrong. You're still wrong. Now you're on the phone while you're, why don't you use something like wireless, Bluetooth? I don't know. You're putting everyone at risk. And it's like, I haven't had an accident in that long. What if one day it happens? What's going to happen then, huh? And must we wait for that accident to happen? We'll get into a couple more messages. Lord Kez is next. 947.
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0: 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I've got Jared, who is very, very frustrated right now. He says, Zweli, we need to chat about those people that will be driving at like 200 kilometers per hour and then they see traffic. No, that's wrong. You see a camera, basically, and then they want to stop. We need to get them off our roads. They're going to kill us all. Here's Lord Kez.

0: called Kiss Away on 947. Mike Milop was on standby with your eyewitness news. You just said the most ridiculous thing in the studio just now about the song. Would you like to tell us your story or ask your question? You don't? Okay, should like to plead the fifth on that one. Anyway, final message. Yusuf actually, not actually, he agrees with Jared about the traffic lights. Yusuf is like, Zweli, I agree. Those drivers who suddenly brake because they spotted a speed camera, you're doing 140, now you're doing 50 in 2 seconds. The camera is not going to arrest your entire bloodline. Don't take the risk. And don't make unnecessary journeys.
1: Don't make unnecessary journeys. Don't take risks on treacherous roads.
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15: It's around 27 degrees in Joburg. Good afternoon. I'm Mikey Malapo. The Electoral Commission says it respects the Constitutional Court judgment delivered in favor of the ANC today. It says it will communicate further details to implement the order once it's made the necessary assessments. This morning, the Apex Court ruled the IEC will have to include 181 candidates from the ANC on the ballot papers of 6 municipalities after the party appealed last month's Electoral Court ruling, which found that it had failed to lock in its list by pressing the submit button. Lindsay Dentlinger has more.
16: Following the August deadline for the submission of candidates to contest the municipal elections, the commission indicated that more than 40 parties were in a similar position to the ANC, having uploaded candidate information to the electronic system, but not having finalized the list by the deadline. The highest court has now ordered the commission to do whatever is necessary to ensure the ANC's candidates are included on the ballots for the missed municipalities. It remains unclear whether other parties will seek the same advantage. advantage following today's court ruling, with the Electoral Court having also dismissed an application from the United Democratic Fund Party made on deadline day, appealing for more time to submit its lists. In a brief statement following the judgment, the Electoral Commission has urged political parties to cooperate with it during this period of flux. However, the Commission has moved to reassure the public that preparations for next month's polls remain a priority. Lindsay Dentlinger, Eyewitness News.
15: The murder case against the alleged Katlehong shooter has been postponed to next Thursday. 46-year-old Fanny Sibeko appeared in the Palm Ridge Magistrates Court today. He allegedly opened fire on a group of ANC Youth League members who were returning from a memorial service on Tuesday evening. Four people died. Karenda Jagmohan has more.
3: Fanny Sibeko is facing 9 criminal charges, including 4 murder charges, 3 attempted murder counts, and complaints linked to the discharging of his firearm and failure to store the gun safely. The state is seeking a Schedule 6 case, alleging the shooting was premeditated. Sibeko showed no emotion as the packed gallery with mostly ANC members stared him down. He's expected to apply for bail next week. Meanwhile, the Afrika Maibuye party is investigating whether Sibeko is a member of the party. Karinda Jagmohan, Eyewitness News.
15: Still in the courts, the case against suspended police sergeant Fanny Nkosi has been postponed to next month for the outcome of representations submitted to the NPA. Nkosi is facing charges including theft, fraud and defeating the ends of justice. The charges come after his testimony at the Madlanga Commission, where allegations emerged that Nkosi acted as an intermediary between suspended Deputy National Police Commissioner Shadrack Sibiya and other dodgy businessmen, including Vusmusi Ket Matlala. Nkosi is seeking a review, reduction or withdrawal of the charges. Prosecutor Tolwana Sokhonyana.
17: Matter is on the roll for outcome of representations. The defense made representations to the Director of Public Prosecutions. With the state is requesting that this matter be remanded to the 5th of November 2026 for outcome of the same representations.
15: And in Albania, protesters and police have clashed in the capital for a third day today when the Prime Minister toured the aftermath of demonstrations that left government buildings badly damaged. Demonstrators are demanding Edi Rama's resignation before lunchtime today and more support for students in the country, citing poor university conditions and high tuition fees. Protesters smashed their way into several government buildings and set at least one ablaze, leading to hours of violent clashes between police and demonstrators in Tirana earlier this week. Police say 51 officers and 7 demonstrators were injured during yesterday's protests and 65 people have been arrested. Your Gauteng temperatures are peaking at around 31 degrees this afternoon and traffic lights are out, so please treat them as four-way stops. That's in Midrand at Old Pretoria Road and Olifantsfontein Road, in Woodmead at Woodmead Drive and the M1 South, as well as in Limbro Park at Marlborough Drive and 3rd Road. Mikey Malapo, Eyewitness News.
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0: Thank you very much for the news, Mikey. She's back in an hour's time. Right now, though, your chance to take over the playlist.
19: What we gonna do right here is go back.
0: Uh-huh.
19: Way back.
0: We're back.
19: Back into time.
0: Back into time. It's our Throwback Thursday takeover. You've requested your tunes all week long, and now I'm about to jam the best of the 90s, the noughties, as well as a little bit of the 10s. We're looking at some Katy Perry, Win Last Year, N.E.R.D., Steps is also coming up. It's a tragedy.
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0: We kick it off with one of the most iconic rap songs of the 90s. It's Coolio on 947 with Gangsta's Paradise. It's a Throwback Thursday.

It's one of the best songs in her catalogue. Incredible. I know that Anele absolutely loves this. It's Katy Perry with Unconditionally on 947. It always takes me back to when I just started and I was still on 4 to 7 a.m. I think it was on weekends, and this would be a song that starts the show. And memories. Oh, how far we've come. Before that, kicking off our Throwback Thursday takeover was Coolio with Gangsta's Paradise. Love that song, and yeah, couldn't help myself but sing it as I walk through the valley of the shadow of death. Anyway, your chance to win tickets to SA Fashion Week is coming up.

Fashion is a lifestyle. All right, so SA Fashion Week is around the corner next week from the 21st to the 25th of October. Nearly said Feb. I don't know why I want to go back in time. We're heading to the Forum in Hyde Park. Yeah, it's the AW27 Autumn Winter 27 collection. And I am looking for your fashion faux pas. So I've got double tickets to give away. And all you need to do is drop me a message on 0614-947-947. What did you used to wear back in the day that's got you aghast now in the year of our Lord 2026? Yeah. Think back to, I don't know, the early 2010s. So I remember I used to wear skinny jeans, you know, skinny at the time, but nonetheless. And we did this thing where like I'd fold them, we'd fold them up, not just by our ankles, but all the way to like the knees. Knickerbocker vibes, three quarter. Why were we doing that? Why did I think it looked cool? Huh? I don't get it. Also, one that I still don't get right now is why must your pants sag? No one wants to see your boxers. No one wants to see the skid marks on your white underwear over there. But now we are forced because your jeans are there by your knees. And no, that is a fashion faux pas. That's criminal. You'd belong in jail. The fashion police would actually approach you very, very soon. Also, ladies and gents, actually, shoes that don't match the occasion. Now you are there with a kicking boboza, but we're at a cricket match. Why are we at the Wanderers and you are now wearing your square toe over there? No! So get in touch, 0614-947-947. I want to know what is the biggest fashion crime that you have ever committed. Could be when you were younger, maybe it was earlier on this year until someone said, look to me, let's try and style you up a little bit. I need to hear from you. So yeah, head to WhatsApp and send me your answer, 0614-947-947. And you could be heading to SA Fashion Week, this time in style, because the fashion police will be watching at the Forum in Hyde Park. So please don't go there and disappoint. And yeah, because they'll be taking photos and it's the era of social media and the evidence will live on. Get entering and you could win a little bit later. Let's get back into your throwbacks. Michael wanted to hear some NERD. And how about this massive one? It's She Wants to Move on 947. Steps are still coming up. And then we'll get into our News It or Lose It feature for today. Billie Eilish, Rachel Chinniriri, all on the lineup.

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2: All right, if you know this, you are officially old, my friend. You're probably a millennial or from the era before. Steps is on the radio. I'm very embarrassed to say I know the dance to this. Let's go.

0: 947, a tragedy. Oh my days. What a sing along. And that's like cheese. That is the cheesiest throwback that you will hear. So good, so good. What a way to wrap up our Throwback Thursday takeover. We also had Eddie RD with She Wants to Move. What a Throwback Thursday takeover. Thank you so much for all of your requests. This is nothing without you. Literally, you've always got some of the best tunes. Half of them we've forgotten about. And that's what I love about jamming the throwbacks. Man, wish we could do it every single day, but we'll do it again. Well, let me not say we'll do it again next week because am I here next week? Anyway, shall we move on? Let's get into news it or losers. Yeah, let's get into pop culture things and we'll kick it off with Billie Eilish. Yes, Billie Eilish is officially coming back. We're hearing that she's got a brand new album coming out next year. Yeah, it's the follow-up to Hit Me Hard and Soft, which had massive, massive, massive singles such as Birds of a Feather. We also had Wildflower. How about the lead, Lunch?
1: I could eat that girl for lunch. Yeah, she dances on my tongue. Tastes like she might be the one.
0: So Billie is reportedly preparing to release her fourth studio album next year, and they're saying that she could be doing a stadium and festival tour as well. And this is very interesting, the stadium part of it, given that she has stuck to arenas for the most part. A little bit earlier on this year, I hosted you for the Hit Me Hard and Soft tour movie in 3D, directed by James Cameron and Billie Eilish. It was absolutely brilliant and just... how it was shot was incredible. Now, this is going to be a massive album if she's looking to do festivals as well as stadiums. And it's going to be the biggest, well, show rather, and album of her career. Now, initial reports were from The Sun in Britain, and promoters are currently in talks to host her in stadiums in Europe, North America, Latin America, Asia, Oceania, and she could be headlining at Glastonbury next year. Oh my days. That is huge, huge. Now, she's already headlined Coachella. She was the youngest ever artist to headline Coachella. That was back in 2019, if I'm not mistaken. So this is a really, really big move for Billie Eilish. They're saying that the album is halfway done in a sense. So it doesn't necessarily mean we're going to get it in the first quarter of the next year, but we'll probably be looking at closer to the summer of the 2027 in the US. So maybe our winter. And yeah. Also, Billie Eilish, she is wrapping up production on her feature film acting debut. She's going to be starring as Esther Greenwood in a major new cinematic adaptation of Sylvia Plath's 1963 novel, The Bell Jar. Now, it's directed and written by Oscar winner Sarah Polley, and it's a psychological drama. So Billie's got that, you know, those eyes, they ocean eyes, they're very big and blue. And I'd imagine that that kind of works for a movie like that because you just get lost in those eyes. So yeah, Billie Eilish, movies, albums, it's all happening in 2027. Will she come to South Africa?
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0: She sent us a shout out, so maybe it's time to make something happen. We'll see. Anyway, later on today, a brand new release is on the way from Tate McRae. Last week, she announced that Housewife is officially dropping, and we're getting it 2 a.m. though, tomorrow morning, South African time. They always say Thursday, but it's Thursday American time, and yeah, you know the whole thing. Now, she's officially dropped the teaser. It's her next major pop era, and she's going for a really retro pop aesthetic. And the music video is also going to be out. She seems to be on a yacht, looking all luxurious. And here's what she's given us so far. Again? It's just a little bit of a teaser, and shall we... No, I'm kidding. But Housewife, Tate McRae, out early hours of tomorrow morning in South Africa. And we wrap things up with Adele, one of the biggest young artists in the world right now. And Adele has called out her own fan base. Yeah, she took to the internet to call out her fans because they've been spotted tearing down promo posters for Rachel Chinuriri in London. Now, Rachel Chinuriri is an indie artist. She's a pop artist. And this incident occurred I guess, after the pictures that were taken next to Adele's advertisement, which are promoting her Baddies Are in London campaign, much like we're doing that all the baddies are in Joburg. Now, she went to social media and wrote an entire message saying, I have just redownloaded TikTok and Instagram and came across this way too late, but you guys, this is

They deserve to be up and seen. It's already hard enough to make sure your art gets out there and is heard, especially as a black woman. And Rachel Chinyiriri has reacted to this. She's posted it as well, reposted. And I was like, that's a really nice move as another young artist reaches out to another young woman as well, particularly of color, saying that this is not what we do whatsoever. Bad behavior is not going to be tolerated and everyone has space in the music industry. Ting of Rachel, let's go back to All I Ever Asked, her single from 2 years ago. Tomorrow, her Sophomore Studio album drops, and it's going to be so damn good. That's how we wrap up News It or Lose It on 947.

0: It's Rachel Chinyiriri on 947. All I Ever Asked. This was a single from her debut album. What a devastating turn of events. And tomorrow, she drops a brand new album. The British-born Zimbabwean artist is releasing I Think I Spoke Too Soon. That's her second studio album. It's got 12 tracks, and we've already heard the first single, One Song Away From Crying. Super, super excited for all the brand new music that's dropping tomorrow. That's where we'll call it a wrap on Use It or Lose It. Coming up next, we're chatting about your fashion faux pas, you criminal. If you let us know what that is, you could win 2 tickets to SA Fashion Week. 947.
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1: 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Yo, she was so proud of the new car.
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3: Hey Zweli, I'm good, thanks, and you?
2: I'm very, very well, thank you so much, my friend. So I take it that you are definitely into fashion if you're trying to get yourself some front row seats at SA Fashion Week.
3: Yes, most definitely.
2: Alright, how would you describe your style? What's your favorite type of clothes and all of that?
3: So recently, I've been into just wearing a lot of suits, nice tailoring, a lot of Indian traditional wear.
2: Ah, all right. And with your suits, do you like them super tailored and slim, or are you on the more relaxed side? Because the past couple of years have brought the more baggy, relaxed sort of suit vibe as well.
3: I actually wore really baggy, a more relaxed baggy suit to a friend's wedding recently.
2: Oh, nice.
3: I generally prefer them on the tailored side.
2: Okay, all right. Nice. Okay, so we need to get you to SA Fashion Week, and you clearly sound like a fashionista if you're wearing a baggy suit to a wedding. So now we need to get into your crimes, your faux pas. Well, what's a fashion faux pas? The crime that you committed once upon a time, and you cannot believe that was once upon a time what you became of.
3: Well, I used to have really long hair, and I thought I could just kind of pull off every outfit. So I would walk into Zara, I'd pull out a statement piece, a bright orange jacket, paired with all black, went out into the streets looking whack. None of my friends told me.
2: So you were doing it with confidence. You were like, I'm going to go to Zara and I'm going to buy that, and everyone's going to think I'm hot. And then everyone is like, you've just made a very big mistake over here.
3: Yes.
2: Yeah. Do you know what? You made a mistake once upon a time. We forgive. Your friends will never forget what you put them through, because all eyes were on you for all the wrong reasons. But now we're going to give you a chance to make it up for him, because we're giving you two tickets to SA Fashion Week. Yes. It's a pleasure. It's only a pleasure. So, hey, who are you taking with you? Because now your friends have got to see something better on the runway, given what you put them through.
3: I have two friends in mind, but it depends which one's better to me in the next few days.
2: Oh my gosh! Now we're going to have an audition. You're on the red way for him. You're putting your you've been putting them through a lot of your fashion. Now you're doing it with tickets. But it's all good. It's all good. You've got a tough decision to make. Would you like to say hi to anyone?
3: No, I'm good.
2: All right. Yeah, because if you say hi to them, they're going to want to come with as well. So
3: they're
2: going to want to
3: come.
2: Exactly. Fahim, we'll see you next week at SA Fashion Week. Thank you so much for tuning into the show, and have a lekker afternoon. All right.
3: Thank you so much. Bye.
2: It's a pleasure. Bye. And there we have it. Two tickets gone. SA Fashion Week, 21 to 25 October. Are you going to be looking good? Let's get into someone who is one of the biggest fashionistas in the world. And she dedicated a song to one of her favorite labels, designer labels, that is. It's Tyler on 947. This is Chanel.

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1: What the heck?
0: She's currently on her A-pop world tour. She's already done Paris, Amsterdam. This evening, she takes on a London. And oh my goodness, it's looking so good. January is our turn. Of course, Tyler's world tour is across North America, Europe, and then she heads to Africa in January. She'll be in Cape Town on the 4th of Jan and then the Sunbet Arena Pretoria on the 8th and the 9th. And like I said, my birthday is on the 7th, so birthday presents always welcome. I'll be spending it with Tyler. We'll play some Amy Jones before we get into your news at 2 with Mikey Mulapo. 947.
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0: Amy Jones, Nobody on 947. So Mikey is on standby with your news at 2 p.m. And then we are going to step into our baddies court in the next hour of the show. Yeah. Are you Joburg's biggest baddie? What makes you that baddie? If you're able to tell us and we're convinced, you could be winning that 947 a goodie bag as well as Adela merch on Afternoons with Zweli.
1: 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Keep it right here.
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3: 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I'm a 38-year-old data analyst from Menlo Park. If I win the Suzuki 20,000 Rand pop quiz, I would use the money towards a well-deserved break in December.
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6: It's around 27 degrees in Joburg. Good afternoon. I'm Mikey Malapo. We begin in the courts where the AKA Tibbs murder trial has been adjourned until Monday after lawyers for both the state and defense complained about a broken air conditioner in the courtroom. In February 2023, rapper Keenan, AKA Forbes, and chef Tibello Tibbs Motswane were shot and killed outside a restaurant on Durban's Florida Road. The trial of seven men accused of killing the pair is being heard at the Durban High Court. Tabiso Goba has more.
8: Today's weather forecast for Durban is above 30 degrees Celsius. Lawyers for the states and defense were sweating inside their black robes prior to the start of the court's proceedings, while members in the public gallery used folded papers to fan themselves as a way to keep cool. The matter was adjourned for an hour to find another courtroom, and when that failed, the lawyers requested for it to adjourn till Monday. This led to an awkward interaction between state prosecutor Lawrence Gqaba and Judge Nomfundo Siponzi, who wanted to proceed with the trial. The trial resumes on Monday, with the state expected to call its 14th witness. Tabiso Goba, Eyewitness News, Durban.
6: Staying in KwaZulu-Natal, police say there's no arrest warrant for March and March leader Jacinta Ngobese Zuma or her husband Xolani Zuma. The couple recently released a media statement saying they've been informed there was an arrest warrant out for them. They said the warrant was in relation to their anti-illegal immigration protests. However, KwaZulu-Natal police spokesperson Robert Nechunda says there's no such.
17: Police do not react or respond to baseless allegations such as this one. However, the situation on the ground and the potential of such allegations to cause panic on some residents, police would like to set the record straight and dismiss rumors of any warrant of arrest issued against the two individuals. As a matter of fact, police do not have a trace of any case registered against the two.
6: Joburg mayoral candidates are being put on the spot over the future of early childhood development, with practitioners warning that those who ignore their demands could also be ignoring their votes. The Real Reform for ECD movement is hosting a Make Local Government Work for ECD Imbizo, giving practitioners an opportunity to put their concerns directly to those hoping to lead the city. The engagement comes as South Africa prepares for the local government elections, with early childhood development practitioners calling for meaningful reform and greater support from municipalities. Anelita Fandesa has more.
18: Early childhood development practitioners say they want mayoral candidates to listen to the challenges facing ECD centres and commit to addressing them. These include the local government barriers that can make it difficult for centres to operate and provide essential services to young children. The message to political parties is clear. ECD practitioners want more than election promises. They want commitments that will translate into practical change. Candidates will have an opportunity to hear these demands and respond to questions about what they would do to make local government work better for early childhood development. Anelita Fandese, Eyewitness News, Innerdale.
6: And in the UK, the trial of actor and comedian Russell Brand, who is charged with rape and other offences, is underway for a second day today. London court is hearing testimony from one of the alleged victims after watching footage of police interviewing her. The 51-year-old faces three counts of rape, three charges of sexual assault, and one of indecent assault levelled against him by six women. The allegations span a 10-year period between 1999 and 2009, and he denies the charges. Your hot and temperatures are peaking at around 31 degrees this afternoon in four ways. That's on your roads. There's bumper-to-bumper traffic on Winnie Mandela Drive between the N1 and Broadacres Drive. Traffic lights are out, so please remember to treat them as four-way stops. That's in Midrand at Old Pretoria Road and Olifantsfontein Road, as well as in four ways at Winnie Mandela Drive and Monte Cassino Boulevard. Mikey Malapo, Eyewitness News.
0: So, let me grab my microphone. Our aircon's finally fixed in the studio. And remember, I told you a little bit earlier that people don't like aircon over here and they want us to keep perspiring. It'll appear that Michael Malapo is one of them, because he says that you've turned this entire place into Antarctica, and it's like, but it's like 30 degrees outside. So what would you rather have? It's hot like it is outside.
6: Can't it just be cool? Why does it have to be freezing cold?
0: There's like 20...
6: It's almost as though you think your body is going to store all the cold or all the cool air, store it, and shield you from the heat outside. And guess what? It's still going to be sweltering hot when you get outside, babe.
0: Can I give you some context? Is that when we're in the studio, what Mikey's not telling you is that there are so many lights. There are fluorescent lights for the cameras. There are one, two, three, four computer screens in front of me, an entire desk. And then there's about six other computer screens, all this equipment, all the cameras. A studio must remain
6: cold. I'm not mad at the aircon. I'm mad at how cold it is. Like, do I really need now a jacket? I'm now starting to feel like I'm underdressed for the studio. Like, I need to be wearing something warm.
0: This is what producer DX and I always say to everyone else. Bring a jacket to work. The studios are meant to be cold.
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0: And in actual fact, Magum Lapa just asked her to turn around now and look at producer DX. Producer DX is in a jacket. He is wearing a jacket because we know studios must remain cold. Now people want to keep it cool or warm or whatever it is. And then some people have quaps issues. And then now we must all smell your quaps. And no, computer says no. Anyway, we're stepping into the baddies court next. What makes you the biggest baddie in Joburg? Send me a WhatsApp on 066-3818-609. You could win yourself a 947 goodie bag as well as an Adela baddies t-shirt. That's next. Here's Alex Warren.

CNCE Cake by the Ocean. You're listening to 947. All right, so coming up, your chance to win on 947, it's Adela season. Yes, the 22-year-old Slowback has released her debut album, Prima. And we've got merch. So she's been running this campaign globally in the biggest cities. We're talking New York, we're talking London, Tokyo, Paris. How about Joburg? Yeah, we're looking for baddies and the baddies that are in Joburg. If you think that that is you, then we've got a nice Adela t-shirt to give you that celebrates the fact that you are the baddest in the city. All you need to do is hit me up on our WhatsApp hotline 066-3818-609 and tell me what makes you the quintessential Johannesburg baddie. We've heard from the moms who are in stilettos, picking up kids, running businesses, sleeping late, waking up early, dropping off the kids, the whole thing, while still looking fabulous at it. That is a certified baddie. We've also had people who have left their relationship in order to, I guess, show and prove that they are the baddest. Keep them on LinkedIn, though. You know what I mean? If that is you, I could be giving you a call in the next couple of moments and

we find him all the Joburg baddies. So yeah, 0663 818 609, get in touch and you could get a call in the next couple of minutes. So while you do all of that, we're going to carry on jamming all the tunes. And how about this throwback on a Thursday? It's Liquid Deep on 947. This is BBM. I've got some Chapel Roan as well as Easy Freak still on the way.

0: 7, back to the era when internet was cheap and we could literally browse for as long as we wanted. Now we've all got to buy data and yeah, what a pain. Anyway, let's get into the baddies court. We're celebrating all things Adela. Yeah, they're running a global campaign looking for the baddies all around the world. Now, we've got some t-shirts that we've been giving away this entire week. We're chucking in a 947 goodie bag as well. And all you needed to do was tell us what makes you the baddest in Joburg. It could literally be anything. Have fun with it. Be cheeky. And this afternoon, the baddies are allegedly in Kempton Park because we've got Maxine on the line. Maxine, how are you doing?
1: I'm good,
0: my girl. How's your Thursday going thus far?
1: Good, very good and busy, and there?
0: Yeah, busy and hot, right? It's sweltering out there. All right, Maxine, let's get down to business. All right, Maxine, so do you consider yourself a baddie?
1: Yes, I do, definitely.
0: All right, let us in. What is it that makes you the baddest in Joburg, my friend?
1: Let's just say that I've been hurt, I've been done wrong. But you know what? I healed my heart, leveled up my mindset, stayed pretty, prayed up, and I still pour into other people.
0: All right. Hey, hey, hey. Snaps for that. All right. So you've leveled up and you've forgotten about the past and all of those things. Now, tell me about what do you do? Because you sound very busy there in the background. There's a lot that's going on.
1: I work in a warehouse, a tire.
0: Oh, damn. All right. So you're able to maintain your badness while you're in that warehouse in all of this heat and you're making sure that life still moves on smoothly, yeah?
1: Natural baddie.
0: Natural baddie. We love to hear it, Maxine. Congratulations. You've won yourself that hamper. Very nice. Very nice. Congratulations, my friend. Well done. Ah, it's a pleasure. It's a pleasure. Maxine, would you like to say hi to anyone?
1: To my wife, Rume, I love you, from the baddie.
0: From the baddie squared, you and your wife are amazing. Maxine, enjoy the rest of your Thursday, and I'm sending you back to producer DX, all right?
1: So much. Have a good day.
0: It's a pleasure, Maxine. Woo! Sounds very busy there in the background where Maxine is. It's just... And I was going to say it's just the radio, but then there was a point I was like, is that really a radio? Is me making false accusations? I don't quite know. Anyway, got another hamper. One more to give away, as well as an Adela t-shirt. All the baddies are in Joburg. Make sure you find our Instagram post as well. It went out about 2 weeks ago. Find that, comment under there, tell us what makes you the baddest baddie in Joburg, and you could walk away with a brand new Adela t-shirt, courtesy of 947, as well as a Universal Music. So, yeah. We'll do this again one last time tomorrow. Right now, though, let's get back into your tunes. How about some Chapel Roan? She's got new music with Olivia Rodrigo dropping in the early hours of tomorrow morning. This is Good Luck, Babe! 947.

0: Easy Freak on 947. If you want a Chapel Roan, good luck, babe, ahead of that one. Chapel Roan has got a brand new single, the very first time that she'll be a featured artist on anyone's track in her career. The remix of Olivia Rodrigo's Expectations. The first remix that Olivia Rodrigo's also done. It's Afternoons with Zweli on 947. We're into the last half hour of the show. 947 Drive is coming up. Mzizi and Sam Lehoko are in from 3 until the 6 p.m. But hey, right now, it is a breast cancer awareness month, of course, in October. Next month in general is, of course, Movember. We will be looking at men's health as well. And this afternoon, we have got Regan Ross, the founder of Ross Ink Tattoos. And he's seen our cancer treatments can leave people dealing with scars that carry physical and emotional weight. And he's brought with him Ntileng, who's in studio with us as well this afternoon. And we're going to be chatting a little bit about, the incredible initiative that Ross Ink Tattoos has got. And we'll be chatting all things getting inked, breast cancer awareness, as well as how it is that you can also cover up your scars. Guys, thank you very much for joining us on this Thursday afternoon. Always a pleasure to have you in the studio, Ross. And Ntileng, thank you very much
1: for
0: joining us.
1: Thank you so much for having me.
0: For the
1: thank
0: first
1: you.
0: Time. Yeah. Thank you. All right, Ross, let's kick it off with you. Soldiers for Breast Cancer. Tell us all about it. What is it about? You've been here quite a couple of times, but it never, ever hurts, you know, to bring awareness and to let people know of what it is that's going on.

0: Oh, it's a pleasure to be here. Thank you so much, Russ, for this opportunity.
1: Absolutely.
2: Can we get closer to the mic there, Russ?
1: Absolutely. So, yeah. This initiative started when I started seeing a lot of females, a lot of clients coming into my tattoo parlor requesting scar camouflage areola tattoos.
2: Yeah.
1: And the unfortunate thing is that during the treatment is that they basically are pretty tapped for, they're not very liquid. They don't have a lot of funds because all their funds went towards their treatments.
2: Mm.
1: And what we find is that a lot of them, their scar tissue that remains, the areola, because during the actual treatment, the unfortunate thing is that some of them have lost the areola, or some of them have lost, or some of them have gained immense amounts of scar tissue.
2: Yeah.
1: And let's face it, I feel a large part of women's femininity comes from their breasts. And from a psychological perspective, it has a damning effect on them.
2: Yeah.
1: You can see they don't feel whole. So Ross Inc has stepped in for, we're offering 5 tattoos for this month. We work very closely with the Pantham SA on this. And we basically going to look at scar camouflage. So if there's a person out there that has scar tissue or scarring due to the processes and the treatments, we can look at that. Or basically the areola tattoos that we can do. And that's how we're passing it forward. I feel a lot of tattoo artists out there are well-meaning, but I really found my niche and it's really given me a purpose.
2: Yeah.
1: I've had a lot of people suffer with cancer in my family.
2: Yeah, and Dilling, let's move to you. You know, cancer recovery is often discussed in terms of a physical healing, but there's also, you know, the emotional impact that lasts much longer. Tell us, you know, what it is that you have seen, what it is that you have learned. I can imagine you've spoken to quite a lot of people, different treatments, that sort of thing.
0: So definitely the recovery after cancer, people tend to just think of the individual, but it actually affects the family around them, their friends, their family, and just the individual themselves, their own identity. Am I still a whole woman? Am I enough of a woman? A part of me has been taken away. So the psychological aspect is definitely affected amongst women. There's still a large stigma in South Africa regarding anything to do with the naked body and sexuality. A lot of it is still taboo. So a lot of women are left on the sideline just wondering, how can I be myself again? How do I get to be the person that I know myself to be? And in those instances, I usually do encourage psychotherapy. That could be formally through a therapist if they want to come to speak to me as a GP. Yeah. If they have cancer, available counseling as well as support lines online. Local community groups. So it's very important for women to actually reach out in the community, find resources and spaces within which they can actually just speak amongst themselves and just support each other. It's very difficult. It's hard.
2: Yeah.
0: A lot of women feel a lot of shame and a lot of stigma.
2: Yeah.
0: But once you get through to the lady and you also get through to the family and the support group, you see how instantly they open up, they grow, they blossom, and they become the individuals that they know themselves to be.
2: Yeah. And as you just mentioned, Doctor, you know, there's a stigma that comes with it. A lot of people are afraid. A lot of people are scared of getting checked out. And early detection, we know, is something that needs to be prioritized. So what are some of the signs, you know, that someone needs to look out for? Of course, you know, there's some people that won't necessarily show symptoms overtly, but what can women and young ladies look out for in order to try and get that early detection?
0: So something I just want to add is that breast cancer is also found in men.
2: Yes.
0: We often focus on the fact that it's only in women,
2: men. Yeah.
0: So some of the common things that one needs to look for is any masses that were not there before in the breast examination. So a woman should be doing a monthly examination right after her period, or if she's postmenopausal, choose a date where she self-examines herself.
2: Yeah.
0: Then annually, you can actually go to a healthcare practitioner, whether it be your GP, a trained nursing sister, who can examine you. And we look for things like the masses, any nipple discharge, bleeding, pain in the breast, enlargement of the breast, change in the appearance of the structure of the breast. We call it peau d'orange, basically the dimpling of the breast, bruising. So anything that is not normal to you, you get it checked out. Don't wait for next month. Don't wait for another time.

0: time. Just because it's not painful doesn't mean that it's not something serious. So anything that is abnormal that you do not feel that is normal to you, you need to get it checked out.
1: Yeah, yeah. Now, Roz, I want to come back to you without sharing, you know, any client wishes to keep a private. Have you had any moments, you know, where you realize just how much this initiative has meant, you know, to someone?
2: Oh, wow. Absolutely, really. I mean, what we find a lot of the times after treatment, there's a lot of tears.
1: Yeah.
2: The candidate that we're working on and doing the areola tattoos, they pretty, I'm trying to find the words here. A lot of doctors, by the time they get to me, a lot of doctors have poked and probed them. They're desensitized to even the private aspects of it. And they said, Ross, you know, whatever you can do, I'd appreciate. And at the end of it, when they're looking at themselves in the mirror, they see where they were once lacking. Now we fill that gap. They feel whole again, as Dr. Malekwe rightfully mentioned. And obviously, there's no dry eye in the tattoo studio by then. So, yes, that aha moment is that moment when you see what a change it makes, even though they're very, very desensitized to it. But they themselves don't realize how much they've lost until we've given them back.
1: Yeah, yeah, gee whiz. And Dr. Ntiling, I want to come back to you as well, you know, for this one. In terms of someone that, you know, maybe listening, that's recovering, that's struggling, what are some of, you know, the physical reminders or just a reminder in general of how to, you know, keep looking forward? Because there's some people, as you said, that struggle incredibly emotionally as well. And there may be someone that's listening right now that needs, you know, a little bit of encouragement, that sort of thing. So what is it that you would say, you know, to someone who has been through the journey and they're still struggling right now? We know some families as well, given the circumstances, aren't able to support others and all of that sort of thing. You know, you're a professional and you've seen people from different walks of life. What message would you have for someone?
0: So I would say definitely stay connected. Do not isolate yourself. Mm. Stay connected, whether it's a faith-based organization, whether it's your friendship group, whether it is colleagues. Do not isolate yourself.
1: Yeah.
0: The moment you isolate yourself, that's when you start ruminating, thinking about all the negative things and such.
1: Sure.
0: So the moment you stay around the positivity, keep up with your treatments, keep up a healthy lifestyle, exercising, eating well, maintaining your therapy sessions, getting that, relaying your story, because sometimes you think you've processed something. If you need to speak about it for the 20th time, speak about it for the 20th time. This is your truth. This is something that has happened to you. So taking ownership of what has happened, speak about it and keep pushing through, even through the difficult days. That's what's going to get people through. And people need to remember that healing is not a linear. As long as you have an upward trajectory, there'll be days where you're down. There will be days that you're going up, but over time you will eventually get to a healing point. Everybody is different. Somebody might feel better after a year. Other people might take 5 years to recover.
1: Yeah.
0: As long as you have plans in place, a support system, that's the best that you can offer for an individual. And I would encourage all doctors, please do not neglect your patients. They are going through so much. Them sitting in front of you in those 15 minutes, do not ignore the fact that there's an entire ecosystem, that is a mother in front of you, that is a sister in front of you, that is a church member, that is a daughter, that is an aunt, that is a friend. So try to support them as much as you can in that limited time by directing them to the available resources.
1: Amazing.
0: So that's what I would recommend.
1: Amazing. And that is Regan Ross from Ross Ink Tattoos and Dr. Ntiling Molekwa. And how do people get a hold of you, Doctor? Are you on social media? Where's your practice? all the vibes.
0: I have started an Instagram page, Mimi and Co 36. So I'm a very shy person, so it's quite out of
1: doesn't
0: my comfort
1: seem
0: zone.
1: Like it.
0: No, I am. So I have started that, and just a space for encouragement. There's so much negativity in this world, and I'm not saying we must ignore it and make like the world is a perfect place, but if we could just encourage each other, love on each other. Love covers a multitude of sins. If we could just do one act of kindness every day, it will go well for everybody. So
1: amazing.
0: That's where I am on Instagram. Maybe Ross can share a little bit more, but
1: with Ross, we've got you on Instagram at Ross Ink Studios. And it's Regan Ross from Ross Ink Tattoos and Dr. Ntiling Molekwa. Guys, thank you so much for joining us this afternoon and sharing in. We hope that, you know, all the words of encouragement and can, you know, change someone's trajectory and their journey. Thank you for coming
0: into
1: studio.
0: Thank you so much for having us through. Thank you very much.
1: Amazing. All right, that is a wrap. It's almost a wrap on the show this afternoon. Can you believe it? We've only got about 10 minutes left together until Mzizi kicks us out as he's in on 947 Drive this afternoon. I'm going to jam you some Ariana Grande, brand new Zara Larsson before we get out of here. Her new single, Blue Moon, is officially out and it's been treated to an incredible music video. So all of that is coming up, as well as some Timo ODV. 947.
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0: Timo ODV, I need you on 947. All right, we got to wrap things up. And there's a video that's just gone out. And you know what? All I do is respect my colleagues. And it would appear that the same respect is not reciprocated. There's a video that's just gone up on Instagram. And it's from a couple of weeks ago. I don't know if it was last week or the week before, because I can't tell when things have happened. But we went to Midrand and we were at the drop. So it's basically like indoor skydiving. So it's a simulation. You get into like the tube and everything, and then you're able to skydive. It's super, super awesome. I'm going to tell you a lot more about it tomorrow. But right now there's an Instagram that has just gone out, and they said they wouldn't show the embarrassing parts and when I look terrified and that sort of thing. And that's exactly what they've done. My life, your entertainment. It's up on Instagram. You can check out the Zweli 947 Joburg and the Drop JHB. It's Joburg's newest hotspot. The kids are going to love it during the holidays. Adults are also going to love it. And you can learn how to skydive. In the video, I said I didn't drop, but they show me dropping right there at the end, because I'm a clown, ne? I'm a clown. Nonetheless, that's all on Instagram, and the full video is up on Prime Media Plus. It was a lot of fun though, but I'm terrified of skydiving. Not high, skydiving. But yeah, go check out the video and I'll let you in on how you can get yourself a discount as well as win some vouchers to go and check out the indoor skydiving at the Drop in Midrand. But yeah, the teaser video is out on Instagram and full video on Prime Media Plus. 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
0: All right, that is all she wrote. I am getting on out of here. Have a fantastic rest of your Thursday. Try not to melt in the heat. Tomorrow is a good day. It is the day that the Lord has made, my friend.
9: It's also Fridays. It's the weekend, so cheer up.
0: Fridays, yeah! Yes, come on! Very, very excited as always for a Friday. So yeah, we'll catch up then. And I will catch you at Four Ways More a little bit later. The View is finally opening up. There's Pantry and all these lovely restaurants. So I'm going to head out there and I'll catch you a little bit later this evening. I can't even talk anymore. Enough talking for 3 hours. Let's catch up tomorrow. Playing out with the brand new Zara Larsson. The music video is out and it's gorgeous. This is Blue Moon on 947. Love you. Night.

0: 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He's right here.
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2: I have got a very love-hate relationship with Kaiser Chiefs. This is my childhood team. They've got a new range of chips, potato chips, as in what you eat. And I'm very upset because now everyone is saying we are Kaiser Chiefs and this is how everyone eats us. I've lived long enough to see the joke become an actual real-life thing. When we were young, I remember in the hood, everyone would always say, oh, you guys are chips because we can eat you. Now they've gone and decided to start a line of chips. And now people are really going to be like, yo, what are you having this weekend for supper? We're having a nice, delicious Kaiser Chiefs meal. 3-0, does that sound about right? I'm very upset.
0: 947. The lunch break is officially over. 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
6: 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The tackles hit like thunder. And the tries,
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8: Salula calls for the DA's position in the GNU to be reviewed, and Indonesian haze forces some schools to shut down. Good afternoon, I'm Nuluthando Ngeno. ANC Secretary General Fikile Mbalula is calling for the DA's position in the Government of National Unity Coalition to be reviewed. This comes after the DA opposed the ANC's election list application, both in the electoral and the constitutional courts. This morning, the APEX court ruled the IEC will have to include 181 candidates from the ANC on the ballot papers of six municipalities. The ANC approached the Concord to appeal last month's electoral court ruling, which found the party had failed to lock in its list by pressing the submit button. Lindsay Dentlinger has more.
9: Court agent.
10: An emotional and visibly relieved ANC Secretary General Fikile Mbalula was surrounded by party members who sang and danced following today's court proceedings. But Mbalula took aim at the DA, saying that by trying to keep the ANC off the ballot, the DA had also sought to disenfranchise voters. Following the ANC's failure to submit as final its candidate list for the affected municipalities, the DA named mayoral candidates for Port St. John's, Sundays River Valley, Ingusa Hill and Walter Sisulu municipalities, saying the ANC's error was presenting residents there with the opportunity for change. DA Federal Council Chairperson Ashur Sarapan says today's ruling raises serious concerns about the precedent it sets for complying with the IEC's deadline.
11: We note Fikile Mbalula's threats about the GNU. The DA is not in the GNU to go along to get along, and we will vigorously defend the rule of law and the equal application of the law.
10: Sarapan believes allowing the ANC back on the ballot won't affect its electoral fortunes, maintaining that the party is in terminal decline. Lindsay Dentlinger, Eyewitness News.
8: The state in the case of former Deputy National Police Commissioner Shadrack Sibiya says his release on bail would undermine public confidence in the justice system. Sibiya's three-week-long bail hearing came to an end in the Randburg Magistrate Court today, with a ruling expected on Tuesday next week. The 59-year-old is accused of sexually grooming a 16-year-old and raping her 18-year-old friend. Delivering his closing arguments today, prosecutor Veli Lemakasana argued that Sibiya's release from custody could infuriate the public.
12: It is respectfully submitted that millions of people are now following court processes more than ever before, and they have a vested interest in our legal system, as decisions taken not only affect the accused but the public at large and the way they view the rule of law experimented through the machinery of courts.
8: And And lastly, in Indonesia, children's rights group Save the Children has called for urgent action in tackling the crisis of air pollution. This comes as thick haze turned the skies in some parts shade of yellow and orange. This has reduced visibility to a dozen meters as a result of wildfires. Fires burning for months in Indonesia have sent smoke across the region. Gold is trading at $4,158.07 an ounce. The rand's at 16.49 to the dollar, 21.88 to the pound, 18.51 to the euro. Brent crude oil is at $104.10 a barrel. It's a partly cloudy afternoon in Gauteng with isolated showers and thundershowers expected. Temperatures have peaked at highs of between 29 and 31 degrees. The top story in EWN this hour, ANC Secretary General Fikile Mbalula is calling for the DA's position in the Government of National Unity to be reviewed.
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2: Good afternoon, I'm Tholakile Mganga. Shukri Conrad has made just one change to his 17-man Proteas squad for the second test against Australia. Let's get underway on Sunday at St. George's Park in Gqeberha. Matthew Bretzka replaces Tristan Stubbs, with Ryan Rickelson taking over the wicket-keeping duties, while Tony DeZorzi was not considered as he continues his recovery from a left hamstring injury. Conrad has explained his decision to bring in Bretzka for Stubbs, who made scores of 32 and 1 in the first test.
3: One change to the squad. Tristan Stubbs, unfortunately, he misses out, and Matthew Bretzka replaces him. Matt's obviously been part of the squad before, where he played the one test match in Bangladesh, and the fact that he's 50 and his ODI form is as hot as it is gave him an inside lane, and more importantly, the attitude and the character that Matt brings and has, I think that will go a long way.
2: In selected UEFA Champions League results, reigning champions PSG claimed a 4-2 victory over Manchester City. Bradley Barcola netted a hat-trick in Liverpool's 6-3 win over LASK. Real Madrid came from 3-1 down to beat Roma 4-3, while Aston Villa demolished Fenerbahce 6-0 at Villa Park. Despite seeing his City team's unbeaten start to the season come to an end, Enzo Maresca believes that he's learned more about his side during the 90 minutes than in previous games.
7: Yeah, from tonight game, I think we can learn many things. First of all, that even if we concede 2 goals against probably the best team in Europe in this moment, we need to continue to do the right things, don't lose distance and these kind of things. And at the same time, I try to continue to learn from the players, because I just arrived 3 months ago, so I need to every day. But again, the feeling at the moment is very good.
2: And Lisandro Martinez has defended his criticism of Manchester United's leadership following their defeat at Atletico Madrid, saying his comments reflected his desire to see the team compete for major honours. The Argentinian acknowledged that frustration had shaped his post-match remarks after he called for greater investment in the squad and questioned recruitment efforts but stopped short of apologising. Martinez reiterated that the players also have to take responsibility for improving the team's performance, with the Red Devils winless in 5 matches across all competitions. Tholakile Mganga, Eyewitness News Sport.
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0: Some Beyonce for you, Sweet Dreams. That's how we kick off the show on a Thursday. 947 Drive with Tando. 10 minutes after 3 o'clock. I'm MCZ James, hanging out with Sammy. Welcome back, my friend.
1: Thank you. So good to be here.
0: How's your day been so far?
1: Well, I mean, I got here like 20 minutes before the show. Say the same for you. But
0: Same. Listen, I had a crazy day today. I'm not going to mention any names or companies or whatever, but I had this meeting that was set up by a guy that I met at golf on the weekend. He says, come through to the office.
1: So yes, everyone does.
0: And he told me like what the name of his company is. So I'm like, oh, wow, that's crazy. And he's like, yeah, we founded it. So I'm like, that's absolutely insane. So I go to the office. I start asking him like questions about the company, because if I mention it, we'll all be very familiar with the brand.
1: Okay.
0: My sister, when I say it was the most embarrassing moment of my life, his company shares a name with another company that is a sweet company.
1: Oh.
0: So I thought I was going to pitch him about sweets.
1: Yes.
0: I thought we were going to have some business deal to do about sweets. Has nothing to do with that company at all.
1: No.
0: At all.
1: No.
0: So now for an hour, I'm embarrassed because I'm like, yo, I actually have no idea why I'm even here at this
1: point. What are you talking about? What am I talking about? What's going on here?
0: And he's like, yo, we founded it in the 80s. I'm like, no. I know that brand is like from the 1800s. What are you talking about?
1: Oh, my friend.
0: So very awkward business encounter this morning. I trust that you've had a great Thursday so far. It continues because the fun on this show just continues. Of course, one of my favorite things, Throwback Battle, happening just after 5 o'clock. We've also got some cash to give away to you. And one of my favorite South African comedians is in the building. We'll be chatting to him next. Of course, I'm talking about Daylan Oliver. He's got a tour that's currently going on. International tour, should I say.
1: Yes.
0: And he's going to tell us everything we need to know about Stuck in Dubai. In the meantime, some music from Niall Horan, even some Monarch. But right now, here's Paul Russell. The show!

0: is 947.
1: I love 947 because it's always there. It's like having a best friend.
2: Instead of like being on your phone all the time, watching TV, you know, 30 on, you know, just stay and relax.
3: 947.

0: From One Direction, it's now Horror and Tastes So Good on 947 Drive with Tando. Also gave you some Paul Russell, little boo thing. We're so honored to have in studio one of my favorite local comedians. I will say, I've always been a big fan of stand-up comedy.
1: Yes.
0: And I think the last show I saw in person was actually his, here in Sandton somewhere. I just don't remember. Was it at the hotel?
2: Yeah, it was at the Hotel Sky, yeah.
0: Of course, wow. I'm talking about the one and only Daylan Oliver's in the building.
2: Pew, thank you.
1: Come on.
2: Warm introduction.
1: Yes,
2: thank
1: man.
2: You, Susie.
0: Welcome, my brother.
2: Good to see you, Sam. Hey. Good to see you.
1: Likewise, you're looking fantastic.
2: Thank you. I call this look marriage.
1: I was getting there.
2: That's a bit fluffy, but it's beautiful.
0: Absolutely.
2: My wife says I'm pretty.
0: Exactly. I said the exact same thing. I used to have a six pack, then I decided to get married.
2: God.
0: No, too comfortable.
2: I didn't even have the same thing. She calls me my chunky.
0: No,
2: yeah.
0: No.
1: I mean, it's endearment.
0: My chunky.
2: She's like, oh, my chunkies is walking around.
0: Dare you turn that around and call her that, hey?
2: Imagine. No, never.
0: I'm really serious. I think the last stand-up comedy shows that I saw live was actually yours at the hotel.
2: Wow, I hope you enjoyed it.
0: It was great.
2: Thank you. That helps.
0: And I think before we even talk about Stuck in Dubai, of course, we all saw the stories we watched on social media as you were stuck in Dubai. This was around the same time that the tensions in the Middle East were starting, eh?
2: I was there when it started, Saturday, the 28th of February. That's when the war started.
0: Yeah.
2: And then at 2 p.m., I saw missiles, the first attacks. I saw it live.
0: That's crazy.
2: South African eyes saw missiles.
1: No.
0: That's crazy.
2: I thought this Diwali. I'm not even teasing.
1: I'm not even trying
2: to be sarcastic. What does your South African brain do if it sees
1: fireworks?
2: Exactly. You're even excited. You're like, Dubai's doing Dubai
1: things.
0: We used to cash in chances, not bombs just going off in the middle of nowhere.
2: Exactly. And when we saw the two missiles, there was a big mushroom explosion in the sky.
0: Mm.
2: And then your brain goes, no, man, this isn't a firework. And my friend who was with me, Sri Lankan, lived in South Africa 30 years, Dubai pre-COVID.
1: Yes.
2: And then he started getting messages and phone calls going, dude, we're under attack.
0: Sure.
2: And then we went, oh, this is a war.
1: It's happening.
2: It's happening. And we were there from the start.
0: And you pick up your phone. You're like, okay, well, I'm going to document it. I'm going to make hay while the sun shines. Instead of hiding in a bunker somewhere, you're like, this is going to be great for content and my next stand-up show.
2: Yeah, I asked my wife and my friend, Abi, should I post videos about this? Because the rules in South Africa is not the rules of the world.
1: Yes. Yeah.
2: And you know this if you're privileged enough to travel. So they both go, just tell your story and say what happened.
1: Okay.
2: So I go, cool, I'm going to inform South Africans wherever they are, this is what's happening.
1: Mm.
2: And listen, I'm not famous, I'm not the viral content creator. That first video got more than 2 million views overnight.
1: Yeah.
2: Right? And then what happens is 30 plus media agencies from across the world, including South Africa, start contacting me. USA, Netherlands, UK, throughout Africa, and go, you are South African guy on the ground. What's happening?
1: So to be the correspondent in Dubai? Live?
2: I'm going, I don't want to be the... You don't want to be the guy. I don't want to be the guy.
1: You want to be the guy.
2: I don't want to be the guy because I'm stressed. I'm going, what information do you want from me? And
1: yes.
2: You know, media agencies is hardcore hitting news.
0: Of course. That's what I was about to say.
2: Yeah, it's hardcore journalism. All the journalists who spoke to me, you know, they come in with a traumatic voice. And you're stuck there. How's things? How's your emotions? How's your family back home? And I'm laughing, going, yeah, I saw missiles.
0: First one I've ever seen with my eyes.
2: Yeah. Then I had to explain what the missile sounds like. On live radio and TV. Now, this is when you embarrass your whole family. You embarrass your family.
1: What did
2: your
1: you
2: mommy's
1: say?
2: Friends, the community is listening. I went, they said, what does a missile sound like? Then I said, it's difficult to describe it to someone who's never heard it.
1: Yes.
2: But imagine you just going, and then it's from far, then it comes close, then it's. And I was on one of the TV stations, and the gentleman just looked at me. I'm like, you see, I can't explain it. Then I went deeper into the hole and said, put your head next to a washing machine as the water cycle kicks in.
1: That's the sound.
0: That's so silly.
2: Now, at the end, I'm just making car sounds going, whoop.
0: They got the wrong person. In a very serious situation, they were like, let's ask a stand-up comedian to tell us what's going on the ground.
2: Thank you. I'm glad that you saw this, but bless the journalists' hearts. They were kind enough to reach out. The great thing that came from this was being able to tell South Africans what was happening.
1: Yes.
2: Because a lot of people have friends and family that work there.
1: Correct.
2: And they were concerned because we also don't know what media is being pushed out.
0: Exactly.
2: The great thing about our country is freedom of speech, freedom of media. If we don't see the facts being reported, the South Africans go find the facts. When I said I saw missiles, South Africans in the comment section said, show us the missiles.
0: Go touch it. Let's see.
1: We don't want evidence.
2: What do you mean?
0: Zoom in.
2: Multiple people. Where? You can't just say things. You there. You're just saying this, right? Yeah. And the great thing was that the government had capabilities to defend its borders in the sky.
0: Yeah.
2: So in South Africa, if anything is popping, wherever you are, whether in the suburbs, you're in the hood, you're in CBD, you speak to a local. Mm. And if a South African says, don't go here, then you don't go there.
1: You listen. Yeah.
2: If you go there, you're fine. So the locals there and South Africans who stayed there said they've been preparing. They've got, and this sort of blew my mind, they've got technology to intercept multiple ballistic missiles in the atmosphere. Hmm. And I go, I've never heard that sentence.
1: So maybe you are the guy.
2: Yeah, you know what I mean. I never ballistic missiles. So they're intercepting missiles 40 kilometers plus into the atmosphere.
0: Brother, that's all good and well. We saw the videos of the airport being hit.
1: Yes.
0: So what happened there?
2: You were in that same airport. In my show, I speak about it. We were at the airport 2 hours before it got hit.
0: Sure.
2: Yeah. When we were checking into the hotel that they bussed us to, I looked at Abi, my friend who was with me, because he was a saving grace because he lives there.
0: Okay.
2: So that made my wife and my family go, okay, you're
1: okay,
2: fine.
1: Okay, there was a sense of relief.
2: There's someone there.
1: Yeah.
2: If you listen, one thing also, a lot of people asked me, was I paid by the Dubai government? They asked me this straight out. And then I said, why? They said, because you're saying that it's safe. And I go, I'm telling you my experience here.
1: Yes.
2: And I'm letting you know there's attacks, but it's not citizen attacks.
1: Mm.
2: And when you come from a country from like South Africa, when it's very real,
0: They
2: don't know our reality here. So when it's very real, you go, if the government say they shooting down the missiles, shut.
1: Yes.
2: Yeah. That's
1: yes.
2: great.
0: Mm-hmm.
2: Keep shooting down the missiles.
0: And you're right. I mean, I'm sure lots of people are asking you about that, because I remember around that time, it seemed like they were kind of astroturfing social media,
2: especially on
0: TikTok.
2: Through and
0: with
2: through.
0: Dubai propaganda of like,
2: through and through.
0: Listen, it's okay because
2: yes.
0: our
2: Come
0: government's
2: here.
0: Got it sorted.
2: Yes.
0: Come here. We're going to be safe together.
2: That's exactly what happened. And then a lot of people were going, are you lying to us? Then I said, guys, I literally exposed their secrets. I was like, this is what an Amber Alert is like. So
1: yes.
2: Amber Alert is when missile attacks just happened. Everybody's phone starts beeping. Beep, beep, beep, beep, beep.
0: Yeah.
1: Okay.
2: You all get a message. We're currently under attack.
1: Yes.
2: We're currently under threat. And then I was like, and I told people, if I was being paid, I would not share these secrets with them. Also, I'm
1: 100%.
2: A small fish. They don't know I'm there. But bigger picture, the safety protocols under such situations were amazing.
1: Mm.
2: I'm there on the Rand, guys. We live in the Rand.
0: Absolutely.
2: The Rand is traumatized
0: and
2: now.
0: And it's not a cheap country.
2: No. The Rand's not ready to stay overnight for budgeted. That's not budgeted. The Rand's like a
1: this
2: vegan
1: wasn't
2: in
1: part
2: a
1: of the plan.
2: The Rand's going, I'm a vegan. The Rand's like a private school child with allergies. They're like, this is 4 peanuts now. Fuck, I'm fainting. Are you awake? No, I'm gone.
0: I love this. All right, we're in conversation with Daylan Oliver. If you've got any questions, of course, we'll be talking about his tour, international tour, that is, stuck in Dubai, as he's been telling us about his adventures on 011-883-8947. Coming up next, we'll take a look at what's going on in your headlines. 947. When the laundry gets paid.

0: what's up?
1: Something amazing just happened, babe. I saw Os Joyce.
0: Os Joyce?
1: Yes. Remember she used to walk me to school?
0: Oh.
1: So I stopped and gave her a lift. Yo, she was so proud of the new car.
0: Oh, baby.
1: She's telling everyone about this, babe.
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5: In the headlines, the AKA Tibbs murder trial has been adjourned till Monday after lawyers for both the state and defense complained about a broken air conditioner in the courtroom. In February 2023, rapper Keenan, AKA Forbes, and chef Dibela Dips Motswane were shot and killed outside a restaurant on Durban's Florida Road. The trial of seven men accused of killing the pair is being heard at the Durban High Court. KwaZulu-Natal police say there is no arrest warrant for March and March leader Jacinta Ngobese Zuma or her husband, Xolani Zuma. The couple recently released a media statement saying they have been informed that there was an arrest warrant out for them. They said the warrant was in relation to their anti-illegal immigration protests. And in South America, Brazil is set to transition from a 6-day to a 5-day work week. Yesterday, the country's parliament approved the constitutional amendment, which provides 2 days paid off a week, bringing down the maximum number of working hours to 40 from 44. The reduction will be phased out in over the next 14 months. Those are the headlines. More EWN at 4 or as it happens.
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0: Monarch on 947 Drive at Tando, would you make? Alrighty, man. In the middle of a conversation with Dalen Oliver, he's telling us about his journeys in Dubai, his new show starting to, didn't start today, did it? No.
1: The 14th.
0: Yes. Okay, start.
1: But it's starting today because we are here today and we can't go back in time.
0: Exactly.
1: That's important.
0: So it's already on.
1: It's starting today.
2: Great save.
1: You have opened it as the official, wow, unofficial mayor of Johannesburg.
0: Thank you so much.
1: Are, yeah.
0: It's officially open. It's officially open now. It's
1: happening at the over the bottle.
0: Pietorine Theatre. That's out there, of course, at Monte Cassino. Before we get into the actual show itself, obviously we know the subject matter, but I just want to go back there because you made 30 videos, over 8 million views. Those videos.
1: Which is a lot for me. I'm not famous, guys. Thank you.
0: Stop downplaying yourself.
1: Please.
0: You are a big deal, obviously. Multi-award winning comedian. But I just want to take you back to the moments when you were there.
1: Yes.
0: I know it's hard for you to be serious, as it is for most comedians.
1: I'll be sincere.
0: Let's talk about the scariest part about being in Dubai or being stuck in Dubai during when the war first broke out.
1: The real talk, my wife and I are married for 3 years, August.
0: Congrats.
1: And my first, thank you, we don't have kids yet. My first thought was, if I die here, we don't have kids.
2: Jeez.
1: It's a wild thing to think. But the reason I thought that is because as soon as the attack started and limited flights started leaving, so on Saturday the 28th, first attacks, limited flights start leaving the Monday, the 1st of March. So there's 24, 48 hours of shutdown airspace. Fighter pilot jets start escorting flights out. And you go, this isn't normal. There's a fighter pilot jet.
0: It's like apocalypse.
1: Yeah, they're flying in the emergency airspace. So if you have the emergency airspace, let's say it's a 10-kilometer radius up.
0: Yes.
1: And then after that, you can't go because the missiles that they are attacking the U.S. military airbases with can hit the plane.
2: They're there, yeah.

0: But and now you're listening to what people are telling you. They're going, the fighter jet pilots can send out a signal that detracts the missile from coming in, and your South African brain is going, yeah, but our robots aren't working, man. This is a lot now, guys. This is a lot. I just want the four-way robots to work, man. This is all. Please, man. So that was my first thought. I'm like, I might not be a father, which I don't want to put a dull mood on anything because I'm a very positive person, but that's the reality. And the scariest moment was when we were at the airport. So remember, limited flights are leaving.
1: Yes. Yeah.
0: We get two amber alerts while we are at the airport. Amber alerts is when the phone buzzes, beep, beep, beep,
1: yes.
0: beep.
1: Mm.
0: There's a message that comes to your phone. We are currently under threat. We are experiencing attacks. While we were leaving Dubai, we got two of those notifications.
2: Oh my God.
0: Yeah, so the reality is, and then I messaged my friend Abby to say, brother, should I get on the flight or not?
1: What do you think?
0: He just said, brah. That's all. He just said, brah. Dot. What do you say?
2: Yeah, I mean, it's what such a scary say? Thought, and it's such a scary decision. Thought. I've got friends who also live in Dubai and were there when this was happening, and I remember thinking to myself, the last place I want to be is in the sky.
0: Last place you want to be in the sky. So your South African brain goes, this is how I leave. This is how I can get out of the country. My heart went, they won't send us into airspace if there's any chance of aeroplanes being shut down.
1: Yeah. Yes,
0: if there's any chance. So that was the one piece. But the reality is that a lot of people on the flights, you're getting onto an emotional flight. Getting onto people are crying.
2: It's not like an exciting flight. I'm going on vacation. No. Bring out the alcohol. Let's have some fun. Yeah.
0: Dude, this is emotion. The staff were amazing. I give credit to the staff of all the airlines. Because they're dealing with the emotions, but they just went, the people are first.
2: Yeah.
0: And we had an hour and a half of flying low. So you're flying in the emergency. Because you know the flight must hit maximum altitude.
2: Yeah, 30,000
0: but the pilot didn't tell you this. Mm. So now you're going, if I look out the window, I see the whole, there's the Burj Khalifa there.
2: That's crazy.
0: I see the whole city.
2: That's crazy.
0: So that was the scariest moment. With no comedy, that was the scariest moment. And when we made it into or out of Middle East airspace, you could feel that whole flight go, yeah. People were crying next to me, consoling each other.
2: Yeah.
0: I, by mistake, because the I'm alone, but I'm on the corner seat, and or the aisle seat at least. So I kept grabbing the guy's funny bone next to me because I thought it's the arm. But he didn't say anything. So the more I'm squeezing, funny, it's hard here.
1: So I'm just, I mean,
0: You just, because you're grabbing here.
2: Yeah.
0: Then my little dinosaur arms were grabbing his arms, but he said nothing. A lovely Irishman.
2: I love it. Yeah. I love it. All right. Well, we're glad that you made it out safe in your home. And of course, you're not just home. You're taking this tour across the world.
0: Yeah, man. We count our blessings. We've got fantastic comedians in South Africa.
1: Yes.
0: First and foremost, you know this. You are friends of comedy. You support us.
1: My brother's a comedian.
0: Your brother's a comedian. Yes. A brilliant comedy mind.
1: Thank
0: sharing
1: you.
0: Many a conversation. And stories with Mojack about, tell me about the world. You went to Edinburgh when we were still youngsters.
1: Mm.
0: And as South Africans, our access and exposure is determined by our immediate spaces.
1: Correct.
0: So no one's more intelligent, no one's less intelligent. It's just access. And then what we saw with access as Trevor Noah started traveling more, as this Loyiso Gola generation started traveling more, you went, oh my word, this is possible.
1: Yes.
0: And then with that possibilities, you start realizing the diversity of South Africa is the magic that allows you to adapt to an overseas audience.
2: Yeah.
0: Because we've got everyone. They don't understand that. We no race, religion, culture surprises a South African. And then when we receive them with so much warmth, they go, man, you understand us. So that's the reason for the tour. Just going, I want to play in as many spaces as possible.
2: I see you're playing, where are you playing overseas?
0: Yeah, so this year we kicked off in Makanda Arts Fest, then it was the KZN Hilton Arts Festival, Cape Town, and then I was at a festival in London.
2: Yes, I saw
0: show
2: that.
0: Show won an award, which is pretty cool.
1: Come on.
0: Yeah, the jury prize for best comedy show, which
2: I
0: is pretty
2: that.
0: Cool.
2: I saw that.
0: And then I went to Stockholm Fringe. It got nominated for the best comedy show there, which was great. We don't do it for awards or accolades. This is very important.
2: But in Makanda, you even won the Ovation Award.
0: I won an Ovation Award in Makanda. But the reason I'm mentioning this is because our South African and African stories have legs on the global stage.
1: Mm.
0: And we know this, but they must start seeing it more and start opening their doors to us. We need to stop burning down the building to get in the global room, in the local room. We're like, come hear about us. You will hear stories you never knew about.
2: Mm. Why don't we have, and this always irritates me, because when I first moved to Joburg, there was a couple of options for comedy.
0: Yes.
2: Club. And I remember having this conversation with Eugene Koza last year or something about the idea of, why don't we have mini comedy clubs anymore?
0: You know what, we were in the greatest space pre-COVID, 2019.
2: Yeah.
0: And Ed Helms speaks about it in The Office, the American version, about being in the good old days. I wish I could be back in the good old days, whereas you're actually in the good old days now, right? And we had that in 2019. So you could come to Joburg, you can do Parkers for a full week, right, at Monte Casino. Then you go do both Goliath Comedy Club venues,
2: Melrose
0: Arch and Melville. And within that, there's more gigs running. Then you go to Durban. Durban, by your hometown, had a full comedy week happening from Tuesdays through to Sunday. Jem and Jess of On Fire used to run that. John Blissmus was involved. And then you come to Cape Town, Kurt Schoenraad's Cape Town Comedy Club at the Waterfront, and all the other gigs in between. So as a local touring act, you can go 4 weeks on the road. But then as an international touring act, acts could come down and visit the country and experience us, not worrying about the pay, but going, we got stage time for 4 weeks.
1: 100%.
0: And COVID came.
1: Pick and choose.
0: Took all of that away.
2: Oh, that's so sad, eh? Because
0: so sad.
2: I think the last one that I remember was the second one that they had in Melville.
0: Yes.
2: That was the, the one in Melrose Arch closed very quickly. Yes. And then the next, the last one was the.
0: It's a nice underground spot. It felt good. Gaten, if you're listening, funds.
2: Stop telling us about VAR and Formula
0: DJ
2: One.
0: Tell it to give us funds. Come on.
2: All right, cool. So. It's happening, Peter Turin. What can people expect? Have you got opening acts or is it just you?
0: I don't. The show hits the ground from the minute because it's a story. This is the first show I've written where no audience interaction. I'm just like, yo, this is a wild story here.
1: And I want to share it with you.
0: Yeah. There's an hour, 10, 15 minutes at most. I had to cut it from like an hour, 40 when I was workshopping it to go, what's the story and how do we not be too self-indulgent?
2: Yeah.
0: How do we be proudly South African? Mm. How do we make it accessible to everyone? So no opening act, and it's a really cool story. I was stuck in a war zone, man.
1: I can't wait.
2: Very few people can say that. When you say you were workshopping it, is that with other comics, or are you just going to rooms and doing it?
0: So the show should never have been a show. I came home in March, and then took a few weeks off from traveling, still working, and then my wife said, are you going to write the show? And I went, Maxine, I am not...
1: What do you mean?
2: I just survived something horrific.
0: Yeah, I did. So she's like, no, you should write the show. So many people... want to hear the story. Then I told her, are you sure? She said, just trust your comedy, muscle and experience.
1: Yeah.
0: Then she said the most South African thing. She said, Dalen, I believe in you. And as a South African, if your partner says, I believe in you. Guys.
2: That's all you need.
0: We apply for
1: you're
0: all
1: done.
0: The jobs.
1: That's all you're done.
2: You can fix Eskom at that point. It's all done. No more potholes. If my wife said, I believe in you to fix the roads, there'd be no potholes.
1: Wow.
2: All right, my brother, where can we get tickets?
0: So, DalenOliver.com for all details. I've got Joburg, and then I've got a couple of other local dates. Kobega, Kugumpo, because the name changed. Stay away. East London, stay woke. They changed the name,
2: For East London?
0: For East London, yeah.
2: Okay.
0: Kugumpo City.
2: Okay.
0: Yeah, that's the sound you make when you go over the bottle, under the speed bump.
1: Stop.
0: I love East London. And then, then we're touring. Then a bit of Australia, New Zealand next year, but in UK, Europe, and. We count our blissings and live in the minus.
1: Absolutely.
0: Don't worry when you swipe.
2: I love it.
0: In the minus.
2: I love it. All right. So it's, of course, with us in Johannesburg at the moment. You said we could just go to your website. It's here till the 18th.
0: 18th. DalenOliver.com. I've got five shows from now until Sunday. Peter Turin's Monte Casino Studio.
2: Ladies and gentlemen, one of my favorites, Dalen Oliver.
0: Thank you for making time. Thank you for being friends on comedy.
1: Go, Dalen.
0: Pow, pow, pow. Thank you.
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0: Some local music for you. It's Lady Zamar. Love is Blind on 947 Drive with Tunda. If you're just tuning in, welcome to the show. On the other side of 4 o'clock, Naked Wheel Talk. Jacob is actually in studio with us. He hasn't been here in a very long time.
1: I don't think I've ever met him.
0: Stop it. No. You never met Jacob?
1: I don't think so.
0: Oh, yeah, because he would have left 947 before you joined.
1: Yes.
0: He's been down in Cape Town for a while, but he's in studio. We talk all things cars with Naked. Then also, I need some help because my son's birthday is coming up next month, and I have a bit of a dilemma. We'll talk more about it just after 4 o'clock. But in the meantime, let's get you out of those roads.
1: Right in your traffic this hour. Four-way side, there's slow-moving traffic on Winnie Mandela Drive between the N1 and Uranium. Also, I came there this afternoon. Witkoppen is an absolute mess. Cedar Road is an absolute mess.
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1: 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And not to mention Kailami at Main Road and Kailami Boulevard. If you come across anything we might have missed, 066-381-8609.
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9: On 947, this is EWN.
1: ANC members shot and killed in Durban and Sibiya accused of interfering with evidence in his sexual offences case. Good afternoon, I'm Nubi Tandongeno. Two ANC members have been shot and killed in Umkababa, south of Durban. Another three members were also shot who have been rushed to hospital for urgent medical care. It's understood the group was shot while conducting door-to-door campaigning in the area ahead of the upcoming local government elections. Police are currently on scene assessing the situation alongside ANC Etegwini leaders. The ANC Youth League has rejected support from the EFF outside the Palm Ridge Magistrate Court today, where the suspected Katlehong shooter made a brief first appearance. 46-year-old Fanny Sebeko was accused of murdering four people when he allegedly opened fire on a group of ANC members who were leaving a memorial service on Tuesday. The state alleges the attack was premeditated. Sebeko's matter was postponed to next Thursday for a bail application, which both the ANC and EFF say should be denied. While the EFF protested in solidarity with the ANC today, ANC Youth League Ekurhuleni chairperson Simphiwe Patose questioned their intentions.
10: So what they've done here, it's an opportunistic act. It is not a genuine act, because if it was genuine, from yesterday they would have said something when this news broke out in the media. Not up until when we raised it, that all political parties are quiet just because the lives of members of the ANC are the ones that have been lost.
1: Former Deputy National Police Commissioner Shadrack Sibiya has been accused of getting rid of evidence in his sexual assault case. The state told the Randburg Magistrate Court in his bail application today that Sibiya wiped out his cell phones before his arrest last month. The cell phones are believed to have contained evidence regarding his alleged sexual grooming of a 16-year-old minor and rape of an 18-year-old woman. The court will deliver its ruling on his bail application on Tuesday next week. Prosecutor Velile Makasana.
11: Now the state is in possession of statements that the cell phones that he was using around the time
8: time of commission of this offence were wiped out on his instruction. That will become very much clear during the trial. His past conduct casts light on what the applicant can do in future. If being a police officer, he managed to destroy evidence fully aware that it was sought, then one shouldn't wonder about his capabilities.
1: And lastly, in Albania, Prime Minister Edi Rama has condemned the chaos that has left government buildings badly damaged. This follows clashes between the police and protesters in the country's capital. The demonstrators are demanding Rama's resignation and more support for students, citing poor university conditions and high tuition fees. According to reports, Rama says everyone is responsible before the law and everyone who had a hand in the chaos will pay. Gold is trading at $4,152.59 an ounce. The rand's at $16.55 to the dollar, $21.93 to the pound, $18.55 to the euro. Brent oil is at $104.10 a barrel. A partly cloudy Friday in Gauteng tomorrow with isolated showers and thunder showers expected. Johannesburg drops to an overnight low of 14 degrees, peaking at 30, Pretoria 18 and 31, and Vereeniging 14 and 31 degrees. The top story in EWN this hour, two ANC members have been shot and killed in Umgababa, south of Durban.
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11: Good afternoon, I'm Tolagele Mganga. Shukri Conrad admits that the change made to his Proteas squad could result in Kyle Varane being placed in a different position in the batting order. That's for the second test against Australia. The first day of the Gqeberha clashes on Sunday, and Conrad has named his 17-man squad for it, with Matthew Bretzka replacing Tristan Stubbs. As a result, Ryan Rickleton takes over the wicket-keeping duties after Varane was handed the gloves in the first test in Durban.
12: The other noteworthy news would be that Ryan Rickleton will be taking the gloves in the second test. Obviously, with Rick's taking the gloves, there are obviously decisions to be made whether he does move down the order or whether he can continue open the batting and take the gloves that has done before. So those are some of the conversations.
11: Italian football hit a new low in the UEFA Champions League last night as Serie A club set an unwanted record with defeats for Roma and Como, ensuring that all four Italian sides lost on the same match day for the first time in history. On Tuesday, Inter Milan went down 4-3 to Club Brugge, while Napoli succumbed to a 3-1 defeat at Villarreal. More worrying for Inter, they've now lost 7 of their last 8 competition games, which is a far cry from the side that reached the final in 2023 and 2025. And in rugby, Dave Rennie has made 3 changes to his New Zealand start side for the second Bledisloe Cup test against Australia. Josh Lord and Ethan de Groot are dropped as Fabian Holland and George Bauer come in, while Josh Morbe gets the nod at wing to replace the injured Leroy Carter. The All Blacks go into the Sydney showdown eyeing a 13th consecutive victory over the Wallabies.
13: They're too good a side to lie down. The proud men who back at home in front of what we think will be a massive crowd, they'll be highly motivated. And you know, I talked about it last week, but you look at the quality of some of those players, it's a hell of a loose trio, not be as good as any country in the world. You got genuine X factor, and they're our side backs, and it's a quality side, and yeah, so we're expecting a response. But yeah, we've really talked about us trying to take our game to another level as well, and that's as much about mindset as anything else.
11: Tola Gilim Ganga, Eyewitness News Sports.
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0: Jennifer Hudson, Spotlight on 947 Drive with Tando. Also gave you some news and news with Galantis Sweet Talker. If you're just tuning in, welcome to the show. 10 minutes after 4 o'clock. Myself, I'm CZ James and Sam in the building. And I told you that I've got a bit of a quagmire.
1: A dilemma.
0: You know, a bit of a problem that's happening because we mentioned on the show yesterday that I am not the best gift giver.
1: Yeah, it went down very badly, that conversation.
0: I know. Mm-hmm. I never know what to buy people or like what people need. Mm-hmm. And it makes it even worse when the person you're buying for is a child who's 2 years old, and every day you ask them what they like and it changes.
1: Yes.
0: And then, so my son's birthday is next month. He's turning 3.
1: Lovely.
0: Right? Really exciting. This big party planned. It's going to be great. Mm. Now we're talking about the gifts.
1: Okay.
0: And I asked him what he wants, right? And the problem is that lots of the things that we buy him, especially the more expensive things, he'll use them for like a couple of days and then never use it again. So we got him, you know, those cars like that they can ride in, those electric cars.
1: Oh, love that.
0: You get in there, you press your foot, it's electric, it goes.
1: Fabulous.
0: I think I've seen him in that thing like twice.
1: But are you putting him in it, or are you expecting him to go and find it and drive himself around?
0: Find it. It's right there. It's right where the rest of his toys are.
1: Whose bright idea was it to get that?
0: He wanted one, you know?
1: Really?
0: And now he's saying, so I said to him, what do you want for your birthday next month? He wants a tractor, because they're all into tractors.
1: Okay.
0: So I'm like, oh, that's cute. I can get you a tractor. No, he doesn't mean like a little...
1: One like a small that he can push one. Around. Yes.
0: He wants, you know, the same cars that you can get in? He wants the John Deere version.
1: What do you mean?
0: Because he's really into like farming and gardening, as most kids that age are. They like outdoors. So he watches a lot of things with tractors.
1: Yes.
0: Whenever there's a car, a truck that goes past our house, he needs to go see the truck. And what's it doing? On garbage day, he has to be outside to watch the garbage truck do its work. And so now he wants a tractor. But my only fear is that I'm going to spend all that money and he's never going to use it.
1: My friend, my younger brother wanted to be a gardener growing up. Okay. And it's not like my parents bought him a lawnmower. You know what I mean? Well, I think you're looking at it from a very, like, different perspective here. Why don't you think about what he needs as opposed to what he wants?
0: I don't know what he needs. What does he need? I mean, maybe you can help me because you've got two boys, obviously older than mine now.
1: Yes.
0: When
1: what
0: they
1: are
0: were
1: some
0: turning
1: of the
0: three?
1: Things I was buying there?
0: Yeah.
1: I mean, like plastic golf clubs.
0: He's got 4 sets.
1: Oh, he's got that already.
0: You know me in golf.
1: What about like one of those Hot Wheels sets?
0: He's got that.
1: Okay. Lego?
0: He's got like 5 sets of Lego.
1: Okay.
0: You know, and I don't want to make it seem like he's spoiled, but what happens is that when it is his birthday and we have a party, everyone buys him similar things.
1: A whole bunch of things,
0: so like last year, I think like 4 people bought him Lego.
1: Okay.
0: You know, and even the golf things. I had bought and then his uncle did and then another friend of mine did. So he's got all of that stuff. And so my question is actually more important. What is the most expensive thing that you've ever bought for your children that they don't use? Like maybe everyone in their class had an Xbox or a PSP and they wanted one too, and then they just weren't into gaming.
1: No, nobody's not into gaming.
0: Oh, you'll be surprised.
1: Noah got an electric scooter for Christmas.
0: Okay, and you're judging me.
1: Rode it for, I'd say, 5-6 days after Christmas.
0: Yeah.
1: It's standing next to the shower. Why is your scooter by the shower?
0: That's so funny.
1: What does it do by the shower?
0: And the thing is, like, you don't want to sell your kids toys either. You know,
1: no.
0: Like, I look at that car that he never used. I'm like, listen, it was his first one. You don't want to sell it. But I feel like I'm a hoarder.
1: No, it's a hand-me-down. Think of it as a hand-me-down.
0: Yeah, but the thing is, firstly, I don't know who I'd give it to.
1: Yes.
0: But also, at the same time, you want to keep it because of the memories.
1: Oh,
0: even
1: sweet.
0: Though he hasn't really made any memories in that one because he's already used it. What about you, listening out there? What's the most expensive thing that you've ever bought for your child and they just didn't use? You know, you went out there, they told you they wanted this piece of equipment for sport, or perhaps they're into a new hobby.
1: Yeah.
0: And they just fall out of that hobby very, very quickly. I'm sure there's lots of parents who bought paddle rackets and then their kids are no longer into paddle at all.
1: Oh, I've been there, done that.
0: Because those are expensive, those things.
1: Yeah.
0: 011-883-8947 is the number to call. Also on WhatsApp, 066-381-8609. In the meantime, here's some Cat's Eye Animal on 947.

0: Local music from Matthew Mole, Run on 947 Drive with Tando. So, problem with kids is that they get over things very, very quickly, but sometimes they've got expensive taste. I mean, Sam's son decided he wanted an electric scooter and now lives right next to the shower. For unbeknown reasons.
1: I can't fathom that.
0: It's crazy to me.
1: I can't fathom that.
0: My kid has one of those electric cars that kids all see and want because they watch Ryan Weber on YouTube riding it. And he saw it and he wanted one. So boy, did we get it for him.
1: Wow.
0: And I think he's used it like 3 times, 4 times max. And now he wants a John Deere tractor.
1: That's insane. I was thinking, like, what did I get my kids at 3 years old? Like, maybe you should build like a play area, like an interactive play area where they can paint and draw and tear and decorate. And
0: it's not a bad idea.
1: I think that would be not like a mural where he can make his own mural and you get him all the art supplies.
0: Is this happening at my house?
1: Adam, what do you mean?
0: Sam, at my house, I must build a mural.
1: Yes, like in his room, not in the lounge, not outside. Just make him a little area, like a nice arts and crafts station.
0: Okay, that's actually not a bad idea.
1: Yes, set it up for him.
0: I've heard of these things called wet kitchens or mud kitchens. Mud kitchens,
1: that.
0: I think that's what it's called.
1: Yes.
0: I think my wife was suggesting something like that because he's really into that stuff too.
1: Who's the problem here, your wife or you?
0: He's the problem.
1: Oh,
0: he wants things.
1: That makes sense.
0: He's been asking since he brought up the tractor. I said, fine, I'll get it for your birthday. Every day when I get home from work.
1: James.
0: And I walk in empty-handed. He goes, where's my tractor? I said, it has to be ordered. Now he has a doorbell ring. Take a lot, but it's for my wife.
1: Wow.
0: And he thinks his tractor's coming. And I'm like, firstly, I haven't been paid. I don't have the money. But we'll make a plan.
1: No is a full sentence, okay? You can say no to your three-year-old.
0: Try it. Good luck. Good luck in my house. Out in Waverly, we've got Tiani. Tiani, how are you doing?
1: Hi.
2: I'm good. How are you doing?
0: No complaints. What is the expensive thing that you bought for a kid and they don't use anymore?
2: Well, to be fair, it's not that they don't use it anymore. The problem is that they overuse it, right?
0: Oh.
2: So, yes, that's my biggest problem. So now, initially, I got him, like, when he was still young, when he was 3 years old.
0: Mm.
2: This is my nephew.
0: Mm.
2: I got him, like, one of those remote control trucks. It was a Land Rover Discovery truck.
0: Okay, those little remote control ones, yeah?
2: Yeah, within, like, a month, it was dead. The lights are off. It's been dissected.
0: That's the problem, Tiani. That's the problem right there.
2: Okay, I was like, okay, fine, you're still a kid, right? And then I waited until he was like 9, and I got him a PS.
0: At 9, you got him a PlayStation?
2: Yeah, because I mean, like, I wanted to grab, like, similar to the way I did, you know. And then he was overusing it, like, to a point where, and it doesn't tell me when it breaks. So one day I go home for the holidays, I got him a game that time. I'm like, okay, now here's a new game. And he's like, it doesn't work anymore.
0: Yeah.
2: I've never had a console not work.
0: Sam,
2: my issue is not necessarily the fact that I think I gift them too good. Hey, they overuse it.
0: Yeah, so you know, Sam asked if I was the problem, if my wife was the problem. The answer really is, and Tiani's just proved it now, Uti, the problem is the uncles and aunts who want to just spoil them. You know?
2: Okay.
0: And now this kid is 9 years old with a PlayStation.
1: That's
2: yeah, I mean, like, yo, so that's my issue. That's the most expensive thing. I was like, okay, you know what? Maybe I'm going to tone it down a bit next time. Get him like a game box or something.
0: Exactly.
2: Those smaller ones.
0: Thank you so much for the call, Tiani. Out in Waverly.
1: Yeah.
0: And it's so true about they'll want to remote control something. Ah, 2 days later, that car is apart.
1: Broken.
0: They've taken a screwdriver or something and figured out how to open because they want to see how it's moving.
1: My thing is, and the more we're having this discussion, the more I'm starting to realize that maybe instead of buying gifts, I need to give my kids experiences. I mean, for Noah's 9th birthday, we took him to the palace for the weekend.
0: Oh, nice. I actually
1: And so Noah got to decide what we were going to do, when we were going to do it. So we went bowling, laser tag, we went to the arcade, we swam.
0: Cool.
1: So he got to experience that for himself, and we just tagged along.
0: Yeah, that's very cool. Three-year-olds don't have that luxury.
1: Oh.
0: Otherwise, I'm going to be stuck at Bounce for 5 hours.
1: Let's go to the zoo. You said you love the zoo.
0: I can't stand the zoo, firstly. I don't think we should ever have zoos. Anyway, coming up, Naked Wheel Talk on 947 Drive with Tando, powered by Naked. Everything's cars covered, so send your questions right now on primemediaplus.com, or you can send us a voice note on WhatsApp on 0614-947-947, and Jacob will tackle some of those car questions for us.
1: In your traffic this hour, mid-rand, traffic is sluggish on the N1 North from the Buccleuch Interchange all the way to New Round. If you're in Four Ways area, there's slow-moving traffic on Winnie Mandela Drive between the N1 and Uranium. Edenvale, there is also bumper-to-bumper traffic on the N3 South from Linksfield Road all the way to Van Buren. And a couple of traffic lights are out in Tshwaneside, Danville, as well as Roger Dayson Road and Monument Street. And lastly, in Centurion at Old Joburg and Trichardt. If you come across anything, send us a WhatsApp, 066-381-8609.
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9: Hey! 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Joburg, Waterbucks and 947 are putting some seriously big prizes up for grabs. 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
1: In the headlines, United Democratic Movement leader Bantu Hulumisa says the ball is now in the IEC's court to ensure today's Constitutional Court judgment is implemented and parties are treated fairly. He said his party welcomes the Constitutional Court ruling on the candidate nomination process, which ordered the Electoral Commission to include 181 ANC councillor candidate on the ballot papers for the upcoming local government elections. The ANC had missed the submission deadline, but argued that all information had been uploaded and not pressing the final confirmation button on the time should not exclude its candidates. Action SA says Joburg needs to stop penalizing early childhood development centers for municipal failures, calling for a more supportive approach to compliance and basic service delivery. The party has put forward a number of proposals at the Make Local Government Work for ECD in Bizo, where political representatives are engaging with practitioners ahead of the local government elections. And the Rural and Farm Workers Development Organization says responsibility must be taken for a deadly chemical-related incident on a farm north of Heralds Bay outside George. Three people lost their lives following Tuesday's incident, and at least 12 of others

0: containing a mixture of chemicals when the accident happened. Those are the headlines. More EWN at 5 or as it happens.
1: Let's go.
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0: One of my favorites, Route 94, teaming up with Glenn Jess. Did I say Jen Cliss?
1: Jess Glenn. It's okay.
0: Jen Cliss. Wow. Yeah, mind you, there.
1: Wow.
0: Jess Glenn, my love, on 947 Drive with Tando. 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Joining us in the building all the way from Cape Town, woo! We've got the one and only Jacob Mushukwa.
2: Thank you, guys.
0: It's good to have you back here.
2: Hey, it's nice to be in studio. Hey, wow. Yeah. Nothing beats this live. Hey.
0: Why are you in Johannesburg?
2: I got work to do. Saturday, very nice gig that I'm doing.
1: Okay, we invited?
2: I can't talk
0: much. Is the gig car related?
2: Yes, of course it's car related.

0: Otherwise, what brings me to Joburg?
1: You're right. Yeah. What else would somebody hire you if it has nothing to do with cars?
0: Exactly.
1: You
0: know?
1: That's your only skill.
0: Exactly.
1: Our resident car expert. And Jacob, yesterday I was driving home and I saw this old school Jeep, right?
2: Yeah.
1: Driving in front of me, like one of those classic looking ones.
2: The square looking one.
1: Yes. Oh. And on the back of it, it said for sale, call. Then there was a number and his name. And they didn't put a price there, but they said the car was for sale. And I thought to myself, that's interesting. Firstly, I don't have the money to buy a car right now, but I'd love to get that car. And I've always wondered, when you see those for sale signs on a Beetle that's parked on the side of the road,
2: yeah.
1: Like I said, on a Jeep last night, what the process is. We all know, like when we go to a dealership, how we go about buying a car. And of course, all the things we need to do and the finance and this and that and that. How does it work when I want to buy directly from the seller of this vehicle, be it the Jeep or whatever other car?
2: Oof. Yeah, so it's always a bit of a catch-22 buying a private on a private sale. But yeah, there's also the good and the bad, right? So we've got to weigh it up. My advice to anyone, if you don't know much about cars, the best thing to do is when you go view this car, go with somebody who knows about cars.
1: So I take you with me.
2: Take me with you.
1: We look at the Jeep.
2: We look at the Jeep. There's even companies out there that you can appoint to do the viewing for you.
3: Yes.
1: Oh.
2: Believe it or not. Yes, there's companies you can reach out to and say, listen, there's a car I want to go view. They charge you a fee for viewing. And then from there, they'll tell you it's worth buying or not. Is the car a lemon or not?
1: Are they like a Decra?
2: Not really like a Decra.
3: Do they also assess the car?
2: Yes, they assess the car. They get it on a lift. They look underneath. The one is called View for You. I've seen it online.
1: Wow.
2: It's a proper thing. There's an old man, in fact, in Paro, in Cape Town.
1: Yeah.
2: I've just discovered him on TikTok, and he does vehicle viewing for people.
3: That's like, amazing. Wow.
2: That's his gig. He goes to places to go view the cars. So the key is don't go by yourself. Go with somebody who knows cars and view the car.
1: Because it's just one thing to go, okay, cool, let's do a test drive to see the car works. I've done that before. I've told you the story of how I met a guy in a garage. I was going to buy a car off Facebook Marketplace, and we met at the garage in Krugersdorp, and he was like, test a car, and from there I knew it was going to be downhill with things to fix. But you want to do a proper inspection is what you're saying.
2: Yeah, so there's a lot of discrepancies when you're buying a car from a private person if you don't trust that person.
1: Mm.
2: Chances are the wheel bearings could be gone, or the car could be a cut and join.
1: Mm.
2: It was formerly written off and then it was now brought back on the roads.
1: Yeah.
2: So for that one as well, the key is to always take the VIN number of the car.
1: Okay.
2: VIN number is usually on the disc. So what you'll do is you'll take that VIN number of the car, and you can call Mercedes-Benz, BMW, VW, and you say, can you give me the service history of this car, this specific car? The beauty of using the VIN as well, there's companies out there like VinCheck, for instance, as well.
1: Yes.
2: You pay a little fee. I think it's like 80 Rand or 90 Rand.
1: Yeah.
2: Car Vertical is the other one as well. You pay the fee. You put the VIN in there. It gives you an entire breakdown of all the insurance claims on that car. So if the car was dinged and there was an insurance claim back in 2008 or stolen and recovered or was back on the system or whatever the case is, at least you'll get to have a better understanding of where you stand with this car. If you can get those basics out the way and you've got the chutzpah and you've got the energy to do it, then it's worth going for a private sale. But if you're not going for a private sale, remember, if you're buying from a dealership, you always have the protection of the National Consumer Commission.
1: Yes.
2: The National Consumer Commission, if you are unhappy with what you bought from a dealership, you can at least take it back within the first 6 month period.
1: And I can't do that with a private sale.
2: No.
1: I'm still a consumer. I'm still consuming.
2: We do a contractual thing between you and I. We call it a sale of agreement. And at the end there, we say, Mzizi agrees to buy this car from Jacob Footstewards.
1: Yeah.
2: Footstewards is the term you use to say no comebacksies.
1: Yeah, they use the same term in real estate. They go Footstewards as is. You bought it as is. Okay, so who handles all the paperwork? Because I imagine I go to this guy's house with the Jeep and I go, here's your 90K. Do we pay them in cash or do we EFT them?
2: So that's also another thing, and that's a safety element, right?
1: Yeah,
2: it's about going to do a deal at a police station or doing it with somebody you trust. Sometimes it's a cheapie. Sometimes it's a 40 grand car. Sometimes you take the money out of your pocket and you count it in the car together, and then you need to look out for the form, the original e-natus of the car.
1: Yeah.
2: Even that alone needs to be checked out. Like, you must hold it up against the sun to see if it's like a perfect looking e-natus.
1: Mm.
2: Sometimes it's a reprint. Sometimes these people reprint these things.
1: Mm.
2: But what you do, you have a change of ownership form. You both have a change of ownership.
1: Who organizes this form, my brother? Where do I get
2: the
1: form?
2: No, you can find these forms at the post office. You can download them. You can download them online. You can, it's pretty simple.
1: All right.
2: Mm. You put the details as a buyer. I put the details as the seller. We swap the forms. We split the Foot Stewart's document. Yeah. You have a copy. I have a copy. We sign. It's got a date on it. And it's always nice to involve the police there because at least you have an external person who's also giving you a stamp to say, okay, cool. I see the sale agreement is done. And then you must go to the traffic department to change the ownership.
1: Me as the buyer now.
2: As the buyer, you take the Enatus paper and the change of ownership paper. You go to the traffic department and you put the car on your name. But you will take my details down, which include a proof of my ID, a copy of my ID, which is stamped, obviously. And then you take all of that and say, I am buying this car.
1: And at that point, I don't need you as a seller involved anymore. Once you've got your cash, the car is mine. I just need to go register it over there.
2: Yeah, but that can be tricky as well. Because there's been people, and I've burnt my fingers before. I sold a car to somebody who I thought I can trust.
1: Mm.
2: He sold it further to somebody else.
1: Oh, gosh.
2: The car was still in my name a year later.
1: And the fines, I'm sure, are coming directly to you.
2: My man, for a good year, I had a Polo Vivo running around there in KZN. It was calling my name, traffic fines, everything. But that was also a very important thing that I needed to do. I had to go write an affidavit to say, luckily, I had the sale agreement in hand.
1: Yeah.
2: And I went to the police station and I said, affidavit. Then I went to the traffic department and said, it's not mine. And then they helped me scrap the car.
3: Okay.
2: So the key is, and this is a takeaway from private sellers to private buyers. When I sell a car to you, I actually take your details, a copy of your ID. I send it to my licensing and registration lady, and she helps me e-mark the car on your name.
3: Okay. Ah.
2: Meaning, it's no longer calling me anymore.
3: Mm.
2: Basically, you must go there and confirm that this deal has happened.
1: Yeah.
2: Here's all the details.
3: Mm.
2: I'm taking the car. And then the car will officially be on your name. When you e-mark the car, you're basically taking it out of your personal name.
3: Mm-hmm.
2: And it sort of hangs in the balance for 21 days.
1: Like an ecosystem.
2: Yeah. It sort of hangs in the balance for 21 days. And then it'll go to your name. It has to be all done within 21 days.
1: Mm. Sure. Kuningi, this private. Because, you know, even with, dealership sales, I remember that BM of mine, I sold it back to the dealership.
2: Yeah.
1: And I was still getting fines. I don't know who from the dealership was driving around on weekends, but I'd get fines where I'm like, I haven't owned this car for like a year at this point.
2: So they didn't dealer stock the car. So usually a dealer, when they buy a car, they dealer stock it, meaning it goes back into the inventory of the dealership.
3: Mm.
2: And chances are it doesn't even tick over with a license disc at the licensing department.
1: Okay.
2: So they didn't e-mark the car. Dealer stock the car.
1: Oh.
2: So if you don't dealer stock the car, obviously that means they've done nothing. They were probably just waiting for the new person to buy it, and then they were going to put it in the new person's
1: 100%.
2: Name.
1: 100%. All right. Well, listen, I've got a million questions when it comes to buying and selling cars, especially when it comes to private sales. If you've got any sort of question related to that, we want to hear from you. Jacob's here to answer those on 011-883-8947. And of course, courtesy of Naked, R1,000 could be yours. 947.
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0: It's DJ Regard, Ride It on 947 Drive with Tando. In the middle of Naked Wheel Talk, we do it every single Thursday. Jacob, sometimes he's zooming in and Skyping in. Today is in studio to answer all your hard-hitting car questions. But today we're talking about, in particular, the pros and cons when it comes to doing private sales versus going to a dealership. What is the pro? I don't remember you mentioning a pro. You know, you scared me a little bit there, but what are the pros of, I guess, buying through a private seller?
1: I think I should rather personalize it with when I do private deals. I usually follow the cars that have a one owner history where you can prove that it was owned by somebody, or it's someone in my apartment building where I stay. I've seen this car for the past 2.5 years. I asked the lady, hey, listen, is your car for sale? And she's like, hey, I'm actually going to sell it at the end of the year.
2: Yes.
1: And she's like, I've only owned that car all my life. It's my first and only car I've ever owned. Those are the type of cars that I look at buying, the one owner cars.
0: I know you've been trying to buy one of ours for the last 5 years.
1: Let me know when I can come fetch the Yaris. Please let me know.
0: All right.
1: But overall, the pros is definitely because you're buying a car that is owned by one person, or a car that has been in good hands. You at least can say you know the history of the car. Obviously, the cons become the other things that we mentioned. That sometimes if you're buying it from a complete stranger, you don't know what this car's being
0: through. Could be a dodgy deal. Yeah.
1: It could be a dodgy deal.
0: All right. Kuibus is up next. Or Kuibus. Kuibus, how are you doing?
3: Good news, Albert.
0: Good, good. What's your question for Jacob?
3: So I had a motorbike about 12 years ago that I sold to a gentleman, and we filled in the papers, the transfer documents and all of it. And I also let him fill in the form or agree to the form that I submitted to say that I deregistered a motorbike off my name. Now, a couple of years or last year, another person came in contact with me and said, listen, he bought this motorbike and from another person, but they never registered a motorbike on their names. So it is still on my name. So I went to the license department and I told the guys, listen here, this motorbike apparently is still on my name, but I have submitted the forms, a 21-day leave form many years ago, and they're trying to register the motorbike on their name, but they can't because apparently it's still on my name. But I went to the license department and I said, no, it's not on my name. So what do I do now?
1: So listen, if the licensing department still has it under your name, the best advice I would give is rather get a duplicate of the e-natus, i.e. you must ask for a reprint of the car papers, I mean of the bike papers. And then from there, you're going to have to do the most nasty thing. You got to scrap the car. Like, it's going to cost you, but at the end of the day, at least it cuts you out of any of the BS that's happened over the past couple of years. If the car still calls your name, best thing you can do is apply for a duplicate. Duplicate also takes about 7 to 21 days. But then you get an original e-natus, which already null and voids the initial e-natus that was used in the car sale.
0: Yeah.
1: And then you use that same e-natus to scrap the car. You need to get it off your name.
0: So it works the same for bikes and cars, I'm assuming.
1: Basically,
0: on the road.
1: It's all the same. Yeah, it's all the same. Another important... Okay. Oh, okay. I hope that answers your question.
0: Thanks, Kubus.
3: No, cool. Thank you very much.
1: Cool. You're welcome. Another important thing that I forgot to mention, which is so, so important, roadworthy. For you to be able to get a license disc on the car and to put it on your name, you also have to take that specific car to roadworthy within that 21
0: days. Where is roadworthy now?
1: Oh, there's roadworthy testing centers everywhere. There's one here in Marlboro. There's one in Weinberg. I'm just thinking about where they are around
0: here. Marlboro.
1: Marlboro.
0: Okay.
1: Yes. Yeah.
0: Tumelo, how are you doing?
4: I'm good. How are you?
2: Good.
0: No complaints. What's your question for Jacob?
4: All right, thank you. Jacob, I have a question for you, right? I have you see this thing of having family.
1: Uh-oh.
4: So there's this other family. Oh, so there's this other family, friend of mine, right? I sold her my Mini Cooper, right? And she bought it cash. So I didn't know what's the procedure. Does she have to sign anything or whatever? You know, she gave me the cash, I gave her the car. So whenever I have to renew a disc, I am dying. I literally just paid $3,000 from last month.
0: So now
4: I wanted to know what's the whole entire process. If someone buys a car from you, what is it? What's the process? For how much do I have to pay if I pay $3,000 now?
1: No. It shouldn't be that expensive. But the $3,000 might have also been because
0: the fines
1: that were on the car, or the enforcements that were on the car. So my best advice here would be, if you don't want to do the process, there's always people you could go to, these people that do these queue for you things that you could obviously get them to help you with.
0: Yeah.
1: But my best advice would be, if you still have the e-natus of the car, You need to download a change of ownership form, and they also need to download a change of ownership form. You both need to sign these forms, fill it all out, and then both of you also need to take the car for roadworthy. Once you get a roadworthy certificate, then you can go to the licensing department with their ID, your ID, and saying, I'm changing ownership. You have to do it yourself. Every time you sell the car, it's best that you do it yourself, so that you don't have a situation like we had with Quibus on the bike.
0: And I mean, but like Tumelo was saying, she just went with her gut. She didn't know what she was doing. Buying or selling a car is not like buying a loaf of bread. Here's my question. It was a long time ago, Tumelo was saying. So that doesn't change anything. You can just still do the process now.
1: You can still do it now. Okay. The only time there is a limited process is when you guys have just signed the deal now. You've done the deal now. 21 days is usually the time that is given to go to the license department. And then if you go for roadworthy, the roadworthy certificate is usually valid for about 45 to 60 days.
0: Okay.
1: That roadworthy certificate once it's done. So remember, if the car fails roadworthy, you have to either fix a few things to make sure the car becomes roadworthy compliant.
0: Okay.
1: So I always say, and it's not necessarily the best way to do it, it's always best to get an external person, like a Q4U type of person. And I told you about the lady that I use.
0: Yeah.
1: She's out in Joburg, Mondeo South. I mean, I use her even when I'm in Cape Town, when I'm buying and selling cars. Wow. Yeah, her name is Dr. Rich. Shout out to her, by the way.
0: Shout out to the good doctor. I don't know why she's selling cars for you instead of fixing patients. Anyway, all the way in Boksburg, we've got Liesel. How are you doing, Liesel?
2: Hi, I'm well and you.
0: Is it Liesel or is it Lizelle?
2: It's Liesel.
0: Okay, Liesel. What's your question for Jacob?
2: So my question is, if you buy a vehicle for Stewart's and you discover a week later that major engine faults or stuff has been cleared, are you covered in any way or are you stuck? Is there any laws that cover you against that?
1: You've got no cover, ma'am. If you signed a contract between buyer and seller on where it says for Stewart's, you're buying the car as is. Unfortunately, even the next day, even an hour later, if you've signed and you've shaken hands, unfortunately, it's trouble for you. And this is where I always say, if you're buying cars like this, especially if it's older cars, it's always best to look at how you can get an external warranty or an extended motor plan or something to at least be able to cover you in that way. But in 7 days, unfortunately, it's too little too late.
0: Liesel, did this happen to you?
2: Terrible. No, it didn't. It was just a question that popped up when you guys were speaking about Fitzstewart's. Like, you hear about so many stories about people buying cars. And then at the end of the day, you just discover, like, this is wrong, that's faulty, this was never checked out. And it happens with some dealers as well. Yeah. Like, you buy a car in finance and then discover, like, a week later, the clutch is faulty or... Something, and then there's just issues.
0: Yeah, no, 100%. Well, Liesel, thank you for your concern and just for being a caring citizen, even though it hasn't happened to you. We're going to give you R1,000 courtesy of Naked. Boksburg. All right, my brother Jake, thank you so much for joining us again.
1: Thank you. Can I just, in closing, just say,
0: yes, please.
1: If you are doing a private sale, always, as much as you can trust the next person, if it's not your aunt, your uncle, your colleague, like, you have to go into that situation with zero trust.
0: Okay.
1: Honestly, you must go in with zero trust, and you, as the buyer or the seller, must take the reins and make sure you do the paperwork.
0: Absolutely.
1: As simple as that. You'll have less stress. There's nothing wrong with private sales, but the trust issue, you have to be the one that leads.
0: I was going to say, next time I buy a car privately, I'm going to call you, but you've just told me you use somebody else and you've always been my car expert.
1: To register my cars.
0: Oh, to register it. Okay,
1: yes.
0: But you can still come do the checks with me.
1: Well, at a little charge, no problem.
5: Lovely.
0: No friends discounts.
1: Thank you, guys.
0: Thank you so much.
5: Up.
0: That was Naked Wheel Talk. We do it every single Thursday. 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
6: Midrand traffic is sluggish on the N1 North from the Buccleuch Interchange to New Road. If you're in Foy's side, there's slow-moving traffic on Winnie Mandela Drive. This is between the N1 and Uranium. If you're in Paulsdorf, traffic is congested on Witkoppen Road between Main Road and Stonehaven. And also in Edenvale, there is bumper-to-bumper traffic on the N3 South from Linksfield Road all the way to Van Buren. A couple of traffic lights are out. Kelvin at Old Pretoria Road and Northway. Kailami at Main Road and Kailami Boulevard. And also in Sunninghill at Witkoppen and Bowling. Anything else, you can visit EWN Traffic on X.
0: Reading the terms and conditions under the instruction manual is more fun than sitting in traffic. The Outsurance pointsmen know that there's a million other things you'd rather be doing than wasting time in traffic. That's why they've been on our roads for the past 21 years, easing traffic congestion and making sure that we arrive quickly and safely. The Outsurance pointsmen, another reminder that you always get something out with Outsurance in partnership with 947. 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
8: Malaya Commission rejects claims made by businessman Serge Kabonge and SASSA moves its November payment dates. Good afternoon, I'm Lulutando Ngeno. The Matlanga Commission has rejected claims by socialite Serge Kabonge that he has close ties with a senior representative at the inquiry. Kabonge's claim emerged during the bail hearing of former Deputy National Police Commissioner Shadrack Sibiya at the Randburg Magistrate Court. A recorded phone call was played during the hearing where Kabonge claims to be close with an unarmed man sitting in the front row at the commission. He alleges the man has been protecting him from being summoned to testify before the inquiry. Kabonge has also been implicated at the commission as an alleged middleman in dodgy dealings between Sibiya and alleged crime kingpin Vusumuzi Khatmatlala. The commission spokesperson Jeremy Michaels.
9: The commission wants to state clearly and categorically that the allegations are false, incoherent, and are not supported by any facts. None of the commissioners or evidence leaders have met, spoken to, or know Mr. Kabonge. Neither has anyone on behalf of the commission ever communicated with Mr. Kabonge, whether directly or through an intermediary, concerning his appearance before the commission.
8: ANC in eThekwini is calling for political tolerance after two of its members were shot and killed while conducting door-to-door campaigning in Umgababa, south of Durban. Another three members who were also shot have been rushed to hospital for urgent medical care. Police are currently combing through the scene and collecting evidence. ANC eThekwini coordinator Thandokolo Sabelo says that while the motive for the shooting is unknown, it's concerning that it took place while the party's members were on political duty.
10: We are extremely disappointed. We live in a time where there is free movement, where anyone can campaign anywhere. We don't expect that when we are conducting a campaign, there will be areas where our campaigners will be met with such hostility and be shot. We do call upon all the people to be tolerant of all political parties, and we call upon the police to leave no stone unturned.
8: No arrests have been made yet by the police. And lastly, the South African Social Security Agency has moved its November 2026 grant payment dates to avoid clashing with the local government elections. SASSA has confirmed revised dates ahead of the polls, which fall in the first week of November. Under the revised schedule, the older person's grant will be paid on the 30th of October, the disability grant will be paid on the 2nd of November, and the children's grant on the 3rd of November. SASSA spokesperson Pasela Letsatsi says payments for beneficiaries whose grant are on review will be made on the 5th of November.
11: The revised payment schedule follows extensive consultations between SASSA and various stakeholders to ensure that social grant payments continue to be administered efficiently, securely, and with minimum disruption during the election period.
8: Gold is trading at $4,152.59 an ounce. The rand's at 16.55 to the dollar, 21.93 to the pound, 18.55 to the euro. Brent crude oil is at $104.10 a barrel. A partly cloudy Friday in Gauteng tomorrow with isolated showers and thunder showers expected. Johannesburg drops to an overnight low of 14 degrees, peaking at 30. Pretoria 18 and 31 and Vereeniging 14 and 31 degrees. The top story in EWN, the Matlanga Commission has rejected claims by socialite Serge Kabonge that he has close ties with senior representative at the Matlanga inquiry. EWN.
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12: Good afternoon, I'm Tholakele Mganga. Shukri Conrad admits that the change made to his Protea squad for the second test against Australia could impact where Ryan Rickardson places in the batting order. The 17-man squad for the clash at St. George's Park has been announced, with the only change seeing Matthew Bretzka called up to replace Tristan Stubbs, while Rickardson will take over the wicket-keeping duties from Kyle Varane, who remains in the squad.
13: The other noteworthy news would be that Ryan Rickardson will be taking the gloves in the second test. Obviously, with Rick's taking the gloves, there are obviously decisions to be made whether he does move down the order or whether he can continue open the batting and take the gloves that has done before. So those are some of the conversations.
12: Dave Rennie has described the 2027 Rugby World Cup draw as crazy. That is the result of New Zealand potentially facing defending champion South Africa in a blockbuster quarterfinal. The Bledisloe Cup game at the Sydney Stadium against Australia on Saturday is somewhat of a preview of next year's tournament. The top two ranked teams in their respective groups at the World Cup are potentially on a collision path in the quarters, with only the pool game between New Zealand and Australia likely to decide which team will play the box in the last eight.
14: Highlights a crazy draw. You look at the Football World Cup and top four ranked sides in the world played each other in the semis, and it seems hard to believe that you got us pitted against South Africa potentially in a quarterfinal, and the winner of that plays France. But, you know, I mean, it is what it is now. It was probably similar to World Cup before. So, lucky just to win a title, you got to beat them all anyway. So that's the path in front of us.
12: And Spain have confirmed they're bidding to host the Rugby World Cup in 2035 with the revamped Nou Camp in line to host the final, along with Barcelona Stadium. Real Madrid's Bernabeu and the Mestalla in Valencia are all on the list to host games as the country's rugby federation look to connect the tournament to 700 million Spanish speakers worldwide. Argentina and Japan are also bidding to host the tournament, with World Rugby expected to announce its preferred bidder in 2027. Tholakele Mganga, Eyewitness News Sport.
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0: From a teenage heartthrob to the oldest person you know. That's the question we're asking right now. We've got Rizzo.
15: Yes, it is.
0: How are ya?
15: On the radio.
0: Come on, Rizzo, on the radio.
15: Yes, way.
0: Long time listener, first time caller. Who's the oldest person you know, Rizzo?
15: So the oldest person that I know is my grandfather. He's 95, so he used to drink every day.
0: Wow.
15: And they amputated both of his legs, so alcohol didn't take his life, but it took both his legs.
0: Hold on. Why did you celebrate like that? But it took both his legs, yay! Shout out, legs!
15: He's still here.
16: When your legs don't work like they used to before.
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0: Caller Me on 947 Driver Tando. If you're just tuning in, 10 minutes after 5 o'clock, I'm CZ James and Sam holding it down. You're just in time for Vava's Jam.
1: Vava's Jam.
0: In the year 2015, wasn't that long ago? It was, I guess, 11 years ago when this song came out and dominated charts across the world, coming number one in Germany, Sweden, Norway, reaching number 7 in the UK, mm-hmm. and of course also entered onto the Billboard Hot 100. It did big things for the EDM game in the 2010s.
2: Okay.
0: Let me tell you about the artist. I actually don't even know another song by this guy. He was born in England, in Northampton, British father, Norwegian mom. He gained attention when he started uploading his music on YouTube and online platforms, which makes sense for that era when it comes to EDM.
2: So I specifically don't look at these notes because I want to guess, but I'm starting to feel like, you know.
0: His later hits included songs like Alone, Sing Me to Sleep, and Dark Side. His debut album was called Different World. It was actually only released then in 2018. So
2: it's, like it's a dance party song.
0: Yeah, it's definitely EDM.
2: No, no.
0: I mean, it's hard to not... okay, listen.
2: Just put me out of my misery.
0: It's Alan Walker, Faded.
2: Let's hear.

0: Walker faded on 947 Drive with Tando. Today's Vavas J. I always used to think that was Ella Henderson singing there. It's a Norwegian singer named Islin Solheim. I realize the quicker you say it, no one notices whether or not you said it right. 2015 is when it came out, and what a big year it was. A very volatile year in South Africa. Mm. Same year that FISMUS 4 was going down. Remember FISMUS 4?
1: Big, big, big stuff.
0: It was also the same year that we had a finance minister for 4 days. Des van Rooyen. Remember him? Overnight minister there, Des van Rooyen. By the end of that weekend, he was no longer minister.
1: No.
0: Windows 10 launches, YouTube gaming. Also, the dress that divided the internet. Remember that dress that people were saying, is it blue and black or is it white and gold?
1: Oh, I remember that one.
0: That was all the way back in 2015.
1: What?
0: And definitely, just to set the record straight,
1: yes,
0: the dress was definitely white and gold.
1: What do you mean?
0: There's no way anyone saw blue and black on
1: no
0: that
1: ways.
0: No. You guys, I don't know how you passed your license if your eyesight is like that, hey. There's no way. Adele releases Adele 25.
1: Uh-huh.
0: And of course, that same year, Apple releases the Apple Watch.
2: Apple Watch is the most personal device we've ever created. 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One that is precise. It's synchronized with the universal time standard, and it's accurate within plus or minus 50 milliseconds. It's incredibly customizable, so you can find one that reflects your personal style and taste. Because you wear it, we invented new intimate ways to connect and communicate directly from your wrist. And it works seamlessly with iPhone. And it's also a comprehensive health and fitness device.
0: I don't know how seamless, man. I've been unable to connect my Apple Watch to my new phone that I got a month ago. It's still not connected.
1: What do you mean? I can help you.
0: I try. Everyone's tried. It's a software update or whatever. And it just never does it.
1: You might have to just get a new watch.
0: Just to pair
1: with the new phone.
0: Just go spend another 10,000 rand and get a new watch. We'll do it again tomorrow. That was Vavas J. Coming up, your chance to go head-to-head and Can't Beat with a brand new Street Fighter movie. If you get knocked out, don't stress. You'll still score yourself 4 tickets and snack vouchers to go see the movie. If you make it all the way to Friday, however, you win yourself 5,000 rand cash. Enter right now at Prime Media Plus.

0: just keeping us guys singing this song, eh? You know? Rihanna, only girl in the world on 947 Drive with Tando. I remember when the song came out, even us as men, we were like, make me feel like I'm the only girl in the
1: Nothing
0: world.
1: Nothing wrong with that, my friend.
0: You make me feel like a natural woman.
1: Come
0: Listen,
1: on.
0: Two players go head to head right now for winner status and more than just bragging rights. It's Can't Beat with the new Street Fighter movie.
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1: Street Fighter charges onto the big screen with electrifying action, unforgettable characters, and next-level spectacle. Now reimagining one of the most iconic franchises of all time, this adrenaline-fueled adventure delivers thrilling battles, fierce rivalries, and edge-of-your-seat entertainment for both longtime fans and newcomers alike. Now you can experience the action, the excitement, and the legendary moments that have made Street Fighter a global phenomenon. Do not miss one of the biggest action events of the year when Street Fighter arrives at cinemas from 16 October.
0: It's going to be an absolute banger. 16th of October. That is tomorrow. That is a premiere. Like I said, 50 Cent is in that movie. Jason Momoa is in that movie. Roman Reigns, Andrew Schultz, amongst others. So currently, our reigning champ for the past 4 days out in Mondeo, we've got Sherelle. How are you doing, Sherelle?
5: I'm good, thanks. And you?
1: Fabulous.
5: Guys.
0: So good. Here to dethrone you, wishing to dethrone you, all the way from Bedford viewers, Jade. Jade, how are you doing?
6: Hi, afternoon. Good on you.
1: You're
0: so good. Remember, ladies, there's only one rule. You must say your name before you answer the question. And with that, let the games begin. Today's theme is all things Street Fighter, MMA, and video games because we're getting closer and closer to the premiere of the new Street Fighter movie. And of course, at 5,000 Rand cash courtesy of Street Fighter. So question number one. In which country was karate developed?
6: Jade.
1: Oh, Jade.
0: That's Jade.
6: China.
0: Yeah. No, Jade? Jade said first.
6: Yes.
0: Yeah, so what's the answer, Jade?
6: Japan?
1: Yes.
0: Japan is correct.
1: Yes.
0: All right,
1: yes.
0: Move on to question number two. What is the name of this song by Kelly Clarkson?
7: What doesn't kill you makes you stronger.
0: Jade.
6: Makes you stronger?
0: No. Shall I want to give it a go?
6: What doesn't kill you?
0: No, that's very close.
1: Yeah,
0: it's actually called Stronger. That's the name of the song, and in brackets, what doesn't kill you. All right, question number three. Which South African MMA world champion recently married Vusty Spiller?
6: Sherelle. Nicholas Duplessis.
0: That is correct. One all on the board. Question number four. What live action movie arrives in South Africa tomorrow in cinemas?
6: Sherelle.
0: Okay.
6: Street Fighter
0: is correct. Jade, listen, if Sherelle gets the next one right, she is still our reigning champion. Question number five. What is the name of the South African government department responsible for overseeing sports and arts and culture?
6: Sherelle.
0: Sherelle.
6: Department of Sports and Arts and Culture.
0: That's correct.
1: Good girl.
0: Oh,
1: it's so tough.
0: That was a very tight round. Sherelle, Jade gave you a run for your money there, eh? I'm sure you were squeaking in the background, Jade.
6: You don't
0: walk away with empty-handed, Jade. We'll give you 4 tickets to go see the movie.
6: Awesome. Thank you so much.
0: Pleasure. We'll also give you a snack voucher so you can spoil yourself there. Sherelle, you're back again tomorrow. Are you excited for your final day?
6: I am.
1: Let me down, Sherelle. Please. Don't let me down.
0: Please don't embarrass your family because you've made it this far. It's been 4 days of winning. If you win tomorrow, you walk away with 5,000 Rand, eh?
6: Wish me luck, guys.
0: We wish you all the best. If you think you can take on Sherelle and steal that money from her, well, head on over to PrimeMediaPlus.com if you want to play Can't Beat. 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
1: Midrand, traffic is sluggish on Allendale Road between Old Pretoria Road and Mastiff. Bryanston, you can expect heavy delays on the N1 South from Rabonia Road to Mullimungwe Drive. Fourways, there is slow-moving traffic on Winnie Mandela Drive between the N1 and Uranium. Paulshof side, traffic is congested on Witkoppen Road between Main Road and Stonehaven. And not to mention, in Boksburg, traffic is heavily backed up on the N12 East from Jet Park Road to Atlas Road. If there's any anything we might have missed, send us a WhatsApp 066-381-8609.
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0: So as you know, the whole week, 947 and Hills Pet Nutrition have asked all the cat parents out there some questions about your own cat on our social media pages for a chance to win. And you have delivered. So congratulations to Zenith Badat. Zenith Badat. Did I say it right?
13: Zenith
0: Badat.
13: Yes.
0: Yo, okay. Well, congratulations to you, Zenith. You've won yourself 2,500 Rand cash and a prize package that's also worth 2,500 Rand, all thanks to Hills Pet Nutrition on 947.
1: In the headlines, police have discovered 200 people, some of whom were chained at an illegal rehabilitation center in Mpumalanga. The unauthorized and unlicensed rehab was operating from a local church in Siyabuswa. The church's pastor and his wife had initially claimed that 60 people were at the facility. However, a police operation uncovered more than triple that number. Trade, Industry and Competition Minister Park Stau has announced plans to withdraw support for vehicle manufacturers who import partially completed cars into the country. The move forms part of a plan to phase out existing semi-knockdown operations and push for more sustainable local vehicle manufacturing. Speaking at SA Auto Week in Durban, Dow has warned South Africa must adapt to global practice in this regard or risk losing export markets, factories and jobs. And in Brazil, the Senate has approved a shorter work week which reduces maximum hours from 44 to 40. The measure provides for 2 paid days off a week instead of the current one. The reduction will be phased in over the next 14 months. Those are the headlines. More EWN at the top of the hour or as it happens.
14: Let's go.
15: Turn it up. Shoot it in.
14: Yeah.
15: You're on 947.

0: trainer for you, getting girl on 947 Drive with Tando. It is a Thursday and you're just in time for Throwback Battle. Ooh-wee.
1: 947, how you doing?
2: Yeah.
1: Hey, it's a Throwback Battle, baby. 2026 edition.

0: like battle time. I sing very loud and very like excited for somebody who's lost 4 weeks in a row at this point.
1: Is it not five?
0: 5 weeks in a row.
1: Because last week it was you and I, and I won.
0: Oh my gosh, you're right. It's been over a month at this point.
1: Shocking.
0: I realize my taste in music must be horrible. So today's theme we went with was Pass Me the Aux.
1: Oh, lovely.
0: You're driving in the car with your friends on a road trip somewhere. Perhaps you're going to Sun City or the Vaal or even Durban. Mm. And your friends give you the aux. It's your turn to play music.
1: Yes.
0: What are you playing for them? Who's the artist that you're playing? To impress them with your taste in music, but also to get it all going.
1: Okay.
0: Who did you go with?
1: So here's my thing. If I have the aux, I'm either making you dance or I'm making you sing. And today's artist is going to make you sing. So the first song, released on the 2nd of May 1987 as the lead single from my artist's second studio album. The song won the Grammy Award for Best Pop Vocal Performance, female, at the 1988 Grammy Awards. So it's a pretty old song, but it reached number one on the US Billboard Hot 100. And this, my friend, is a banger. We're all

0: what's your song?
1: Well, I went completely different. I went with an artist who I've been a fan of for years. He's one of these artists who's released albums that I swear by, no skips on these albums, like Coloring Book, for example. He's won 3 Grammys. He's won a couple of BET Awards.
0: Yes.
1: He's one of the highest selling rappers of this decade. And in 2015, he gave us this song. It's the one and only Chance the Rapper.

0: know, man. Whitney Houston is great. I just don't know if this is what I want to listen to on a road trip.
1: Oh, come on, man.
0: You know, like, if I pass you the aux and we're on our way to, like, a beach holiday and you throw in this, I'm going to be very, very upset.
1: What do you mean?
0: It almost seems like a cheat code just to win because you know people love Whitney Houston.
1: No, no.
0: Hi, Sam. Hi, Sam. Come

0: Love that for you and Chance.
1: Chance the rapper.
0: Okay. Second song. So unlike her later, like more like super, super like energetic songs. I mean, this one is like super energetic as well. But like there's a story and I love the story. It's a story of a woman in love, a woman who is also like very empowered. And I love that kind of stuff. Female empowerment. Give me infectious dance floor energy. Give me like R&B and pop. Just throw it in there, man.

0: Okay, okay, I see you, Whitney Houston. I still just think I don't want to sing this in my car, you know? Maybe if I pass you the aux at a braai, you know?
1: No, no, that's different.
0: Yeah.
1: This is different. I'm reading the room here.
0: Okay, okay.
1: Thank you.
0: Well, the next song I went with from Chance the Rapper came out in 2016. He teamed up with Lil Wayne for perhaps one of my top five favorite albums of all time,
2: Thanks.
0: Coloring Book. The song is called...

0: Yeah, that's actually a great song. It's a great song.
1: So
0: it's
1: good. Lil Wayne.
0: Okay, so I'm kind of ending my song off, my win, actually, like with this song. It's a little less energetic. Like, it's a story about a woman in love. And, you know, it's a little bit of a hectic story, but like a great song. And I know that so many women absolutely love the song. Even somebody like you who's in love. What would you say? What would you say? Come on. What would you say?
1: Who am I saying this to?
0: Saying to your wife. What do you mean?
1: I'm saving all my love. I've got a child.
0: What do you
1: he
0: mean?
1: He also needs some of the love.
0: Are you going to sing this to Lincoln?
1: My mom needs some of my love. I can't save all my love for one person, if I'm being honest, eh?
0: Hey,
1: all right, Whitney Houston, we see you. We see you. Final song I picked, also from Coloring Book, Chance the Rapper, teamed up with Knox Fortune for All Night.

0: All right.
1: I'm a little worried today.
0: Why would you be worried?
1: I'm a little bit worried.
0: It's Whitney Houston
1: versus Chance the Rapper.
0: I am worried. But already Joburg hates my taste in music, and now I've given him Chance the Rapper versus Whitney Houston. Anyway, it's up to you, Joburg, not up to us, on 011-883-8947. Also on WhatsApp, 066-381-8609. Send those voice notes. Tell us, who of those artists is your preferred from Pass Me the Ox? We're driving on a road trip and you give me the aux. Are you playing Whitney Houston or Chance the Rapper?
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1: In Bryanston, expect heavy delays on the N1 South from Avonia Road to Malebongwe Drive. In Four Ways, there is slow-moving traffic on Winnie Mandela Drive between the N1 and Uranium. Paulshof, traffic is congested on Witkoppen Road between Main Road and Stonehaven. Also in Boksburg, traffic is heavily backed up on the N12 East from Jet Park Road all the way to Atlas Road. And lastly, in Edenvale, there is also bumper-to-bumper traffic on the N3 South from Linksfield Road all the way to Van Buren. Lastly, a couple of traffic lights are out. Midrand at R55 and Main Road, Sunning Hill at Witkoppen and Bowling, and Kailami at Main Road and Kailami Boulevard. For any further updates, visit EWN Traffic on X.
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0: It's David Derman, old friend on 947 Drive with Tundo, in the middle of throwback battle. So, Sam, the current reigning champion, I haven't won in 5 weeks. I don't think today is going to be any different. Who did you go with?
1: So, I went with a Grammy Award winning artist. This first song, Grammy Award winning anthem, timeless chorus, a song that you can truly turn any room into a dance floor.
0: I went with an artist who is pretty much my age. He's one of the biggest, I guess, hip-hop artists of this last generation.
1: Yes.
0: Coming out of Chicago, the one and only Chance the Rapper.
1: I don't know the song at all. But
0: Sunday
1: anyway,
0: Candy.
1: No, I don't know this
0: song.
1: Anyway, if there's one thing that Whitney reminded us of, it's that women can be powerful, beautiful, independent, and completely unstoppable.
0: All right, I see that. Chance the Rapper said, you know, me and Lil Wayne gonna team up. And you know what?
1: Oh.
0: If you want problems, you don't want them with me.
1: Love that for you. Finally, the song that I went for reminds us that Whitney Houston didn't need fireworks, choreography, or a dance beat to command any audience. It's just that voice and that emotion. So
0: an off-coloring book that came out in 2016, Chance the Rapper gave us all night.
2: Everybody outside, when I pull up outside all night, though. Everybody high five, everybody wanna smile, everybody wanna lie.
1: Fabulous.
0: All right, we wasn't up to us. These are songs that we had picked, or artists that we had picked, that we would play as you gave us the aux cable in your car or at our braai, wherever we were.
1: Yes.
0: We thought, I'd love to hear them. Anyway, yeah, it's up to you, Joburg. Who's gonna take it? Ayanda out in Northcliffe, how are you doing? I'm good, Ayanda. Who's your vote going to?
3: I didn't think this day would come, but Mzizi, I'm giving you my vote.
0: Come on, Ayanda!
1: It's okay.
0: Come on.
1: It's okay.
0: Also, my brother, you don't have to start by being shady with, I didn't ever think this day would come. I hate you so much, but here's my vote.
1: Oh, shame.
0: Thank you, Ayanda in Northcliffe. Appreciate that. Out in Centurion, we've got Spear. How are you doing, Spear? Good. Who are you giving your vote to?
1: Give it to me.
4: I'm Gag MC. I have to give it to Sam.
1: Thank you.
0: Thank you, sweetheart.
1: Thank you.
0: That's Coco. That's Ninjalo.
1: I had a good feeling about this bit.
4: At least you can sing to Sam's music.
0: You can sing to Chance the Rapper. You don't want no problem when you're a problem with me.
1: Oh.
4: Only one album, dog.
1: Okay.
0: You're pushing it now, Spear.
1: Thank
0: you so much for the call, man. I have some voice notes for you.
5: Road trip. We're listening to the songs on a road trip. Hi, guys. No, I do better. No. Okay, I know.
6: Hey, gang.
0: No one.
6: This one goes to you. At some point, we have to give you sympathy.
0: Wow.
7: Make it six in a row.
6: Sam wins this one.
1: Thank you, baby.
8: At this point, I'm wondering if Mzizi actually wants to win. I'm going with Whitney Houston.
1: Thank you.
9: Hey, guys. Mzizi, you're right. It is a cheat code. I love Chance the Rapper, but today, whitewash.
1: Yes.
9: Gotta give it to Whitney Houston.
1: Yes.
10: I'm definitely not passing you my ox. My vote goes to Sam.
0: No way!
5: Mzizi. Yeah. How many times did I call your name?
0: Give it to me.
5: And your taste in music this day.
0: Give it to
5: day.
0: Me.
5: Oh, Mzizi.
1: Oh, wow.
5: Sam takes this one.
1: Thank you, baby.
0: No way!
5: No, I'm Mzizi.
0: I can't believe it.
5: Thank you, Joburg.
0: That makes it 6 weeks. 6 weeks in a row of losing. Here's your winner. It's Whitney Houston. I'm Every Woman. Congratulations, Sammy.
1: Thank you.

0: about. First it was Rihanna, now it's Whitney Houston making me sing I'm Every Woman. I'm Every Woman. Which one of them am I?
1: Anyway. You're dancing, aren't you?
0: No.
1: You're having a good time, aren't you?
0: It's okay.
1: You're moving and shaking,
0: no,
1: aren't you?
0: No, I'm not.
1: Right?
0: It's out of anger. The whole thing. That whole thing. I don't think when Thando gets back next week, I don't think we must do throwback battle.
1: You know
0: anymore.
1: What? I can help you. Even though I'm not in the studio, like
0: remotely.
1: I might not be here, I can help you remotely.
0: Remotely. There was a time I used to win every time we played.
1: I remember.
0: Now it's been 6 weeks.
1: I remember.
0: I think Joburg just hates me. I think that's the answer to this.
1: No.
0: Anyway, before we get out of here, maybe some Tame Impala. Hey, Jenny, Dracula, the Jenny remix of it.

0: Dracula on 947 Drive with Tunda. We are out of here. Back again tomorrow for the Friday edition. I'll be in a better mood after losing throwback battle. But before we leave, coming up tomorrow, your chance to win up to 20,000 Rand cash, a 20,000 Rand pop quiz with Suzuki on Anel in the Club. If you've entered at primemediaplus.com, they could be calling you. What are one of the questions you will be asked tomorrow?
1: Which language has the most native speakers in the world?
0: Oh, this is easy. Ni hao ma.
1: Mandarin Chinese.
0: Ni okay ma.
1: Yeah, yeah.
0: That's all I know.
1: Okay.
0: Shishi.
1: But Mandarin Chinese.
0: Mandarin Chinese is the answer. Use it. Marawa Sports Worldwide is up next. Cheers, bye.
1: Bye.
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3: Good evening, I'm Noluthando Ngeno. Police have discovered 200 people, some of whom were chained at an illegal rehabilitation center in Mpumalanga. The unauthorized and unlicensed rehab was operating from a local church in Siyabuswa. The church's pastor and his wife had initially claimed that 60 people were at the facility. However, a police operation uncovered more than triple that number. Police spokesperson Donald Mkluli says 30 of the 200 people found at the center were women.
4: Preliminary information indicates that some of the people accommodated at the center are from places like Soweto Springs, Rustenburg, and other places. The circumstances surrounding the establishment and the operation of the center are being investigated. Should any contravention of the law be established, those responsible will be held accountable.
3: The Madanga Commission has rejected claims by socialite Serge Kabonge that he has close ties with senior representative at the Madanga inquiry. Kabonge claimed his claim emerged during the bail hearing of former Deputy National Police Commissioner Shadrack Sibiya at the Randburg Magistrate Court. A recorded phone call was played during the hearing where Kabonge claims to be close with an unarmed man sitting in the front row at the commission. He alleges the man has been protecting him from being summoned to testify before the inquiry. Kabonge has been implicated at the commission as an alleged in dodgy dealings between Sibiya and alleged crime kingpin Vusimuzi Khatmatlala. The commission spokesperson Jeremy Michaels.
5: The commission wants to state clearly and categorically that the allegations are false, incoherent, and are not supported by any facts. None of the commissioners or evidence leaders have met, spoken to, or know Mr. Kabonge. Neither has anyone on behalf of the commission ever communicated with Mr. Kabonge, whether directly or through an intermediary concerning his appearance before the commission.
3: And lastly, in Pakistan, a school owner has been arrested following a deadly roof collapse in the northwestern part of the country. 33 pupils and a teacher were killed in the incident and dozens of others injured. The police chief says this case is one of gross negligence, adding that they will examine whether there are any violations of building codes. The governor's office has ordered a safety audit of all the schools in the province to identify potential risks. A partly cloudy Friday in Gauteng tomorrow with isolated showers and thundershowers expected. Johannesburg drops to an overnight low of 14 degrees, peaking at 30. Pretoria 18 and 31 and Vereeniging 14 and 31 degrees. 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
1: Evening, Barop, Mr. Halasha. It touches. Shushan in piano, Shushan in piano.
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4: Kunzima kuKaizer Chiefs. Sihlezi sikhala.
5: First promise I made was F1. The second promise I made was VAR.
6: It's not selfish. It's not called Rwandan F1. It's called Africa.
7: How are you, the Australian man?
8: All right, good morning, Australian man.
7: Oh, the Australian man.
9: I'm the Australian man. Joining me is Hasha Mamla.
10: The Australian man.
9: Sorry.
10: Oh,
11: Howard.
9: There we go.
11: The
10: Australian
11: there
10: man.
11: There we go. There is not a single thing I can do more. Now people are blaming me. You are blaming the guy that brought VAR.
12: Please make me understand, man. There's something I just don't understand with this VAR thing. Why is it that it's being led by the sports ministry, Mr. Gaetan McKenzie himself? Where is SAFA in all this? Where is PSL?
13: You know, sports journalist from EWN, Mbali Shabe.
14: Well, he does explain. He says SAFA came to him and said, we don't have money, but we would love to have the VAR. And he said, okay, it's fine. Let me go look for money from Treasury and other people, which then brought the 20 million. What is the exact figure for this VAR to be fully implemented?
15: It's the ladies.
16: Chiefs were busy launching new merchandise, which clearly demonstrated the lack of seriousness from the club in terms of improving personnel and getting the house in order.
17: Stellenbosch made a big mistake by hiring Gavin Hunt as their coach. They made a big mistake. I used to watch Stellenbosch for giving young players a platform to shine and play. They develop a lot of good players now, but now they're like an old age home now. An old age team. They made a big mistake by hiring Gavin Hunt. They must find a coach that believes in young players. Because what I saw, the Abu Plomas day, hey, everybody's day. Abu, this old guy. Abu, hey. They need a new coach that will bring back Ten Porsche. Because what we saw is not Ten Porsche. It's an old head home that Morocco Solo's like.
13: Well, no bunches there saying that Stellies are now an old age home.
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13: Well, certainly no old age home creeping into the studio here. It is going to be the Room Dividers on a Thursday today. Looking forward to that. And according to Sky Sports News, the breaking news coming through from them is that Harry Kane has agreed a Bayern Munich contract extension until 2029. So that's the news that is breaking in a second. Going to go down to Cape Town, chat to Ashfaq Mohammed, because there's so much more. Guys, yo, Room Dividers, it is hashtag MSW Marawa Sports Worldwide on a Thursday, probably brought to you by Hollywood Bets.
0: Let's go! 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
18: Good evening, Mr. Marawa. Kuluman Sbongale Nomkwani, Kamkai Matafan. Champions League football yesterday. My team, Real Madrid. I think Real Madrid, Mr. Marawa, made their life very difficult yesterday. I think their defense was poor and the players tend to lose the ball cheaply in a very, very, very dangerous areas. But I think towards the end of the game, the boys came back and showed the Real Madrid that we want to see for the rest of the season. And I think they were two youngsters, which they were very impressive. Given the time that they have played this season, I think they deserve more game time. I'm talking about Carlos SP and Enrique was a Brazil. And I think, Mr. Marawa, we have a big concern as a team concerning performance of Vinicius Jr. And it has taken him, I think it's almost 2 years now. He has been deep in form, but let's hope the boy will come back stronger and show us what he can still give us as a Real Madrid fans. Thank you, Mr. Marawa.
13: Well, you can imagine, you know, when Endrick scores, and some people are saying that he's going to be transferred out of Real Madrid. And even when Rudiger scores, when Rudiger contributes, and remember the last 7 minutes, I think, yeah, They were nowhere near winning Real Madrid. But yeah, that's as far as the UEFA Champions League is concerned. Tonight's our big, big focus. 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The proud sponsors of the Springboks plus an FNB global account could win you the ultimate HSBC SVNS Cape Town experience. So don't hold back.
0: MB. Dividing public opinion.
19: Are they empowering?
0: And setting the rugby agenda.
19: MB. Not forget where your history South Africa is. The enemy's desire is to try and erase it.
0: Welcome. You're with the Room Dividers.
13: Yeah, feels a bit strange, eh, having the Room Dividers on a Thursday. But hey, things do change in the world of broadcasting. But we do adjust, and here we are. I mean, when I saw the story, I thought, you know what, we're going to have this as a discussion point, even if it's just for 2 seconds. But it's going to be more than just 2 seconds, because the man who masterminded South Africa's Rugby World Cup triumph, if you go back to 2007, is back, guys, on the international stage. And this time, Jake White is taking his championship pedigree to the Pacific with a mission to transform Fiji's extraordinary talent. I mean, that's a natural talent we're talking about there, into genuine force at Rugby World Cup 2027. They call themselves the Flying Fijians. Of course, they've got flair, they've got power, they've got physicality, and also the ability to produce those moments that we all get excited about that leave the rugby world almost gasping. But what can Jake White do? I mean, can he provide the structure, the discipline, the consistency to take them beyond the quarterfinals and also challenge the ultimate prize? I mean, he's already hit the ground running, I can tell you, naming his first 28-man squad ahead of the historic centennial test against Japan. He's got three uncapped players in contention for their debuts, and also looming on the horizon as a potential World Cup showdown against, you know, his former team, the Springboks. So what does his appointment tell us about Fiji's ambitions? I mean, is Jake White missing something, or is he been the missing piece that they've always been looking for? Well, we got respected sports journalist Ashfaq Mohammed down in Cape Town to give us a bit of a breakdown. Ashfaq, hopefully your line does stay. Good evening and welcome to the show.
20: Hi, good evening, Rob. Thanks for having me.
13: Were you shocked by this news?
20: Shocked, but not surprised, because Jake White is a serious rugby coach, and Fiji wants to become a serious rugby nation. You know, it's all these years we've always admired Fiji with the kind of running rugby they can play, and they score some spectacular tries. And you'll never forget in the 2007 World Cup where they nearly shocked the Springboks, you know, until the last 20 minutes where the box came back to win that game. So I think they want to take the next step here. They are now serious of challenging for the World Cup title. And who better than a former World Cup champion coach himself, Jake White?
13: Yeah, those last 10 minutes, if you go back to that 2007 game in the quarterfinals, yeah, they could have clutched a victory there against the Springboks. But you know what? What I was asking myself is, at 62, I mean, Jake White has admitted that he wondered whether another opportunity to coach a test-level team would come by. So how much does this appointment mean to him personally?
20: Well, I can tell you it means a lot, because I've heard it from the horse's mouth. I contacted Jake just the day after he was appointed, and he was still in Fiji, and he responded to me and said it's actually quite an emotional moment for him, considering he's been out of test rugby for such a long time, waited and waited and waited for his opportunity, had great success at the Bulls despite not winning the URC title, but they got them to lots of finals, and they played fantastic rugby, let's not forget. You know, and he's shown he can do it. These are with the Brumbies as well in Super Rugby. But he's waited to get back into the highest level, and now he's there. And he will, I'm telling you, Jake White will have a point to prove there. You know, he's got a lot of, he's got fans and he's got haters. You know, he seems to, we talk about room dividers, he seems to divide the room quite a bit because he's quite forthright and no nonsense. And sometimes you need that, you know. It obviously depends on the kind of squad profile you have and kind of, you know, the kind of players you have. But sometimes you need that discipline, and perhaps Fiji, this is a master stroke they needed. We know they can run the ball from everywhere, but their forwards has always been that Achilles heel. And Jake, you spoke about the structure there. He will provide their structure in terms of scrums, lineouts, mauling. And if you combine that with their natural attacking ability, it's a scary thought for the rest of the rugby world.
13: Yeah, I mean, you talk about him dividing the room. He was doing the same thing not so long ago where he was talking about how frequently a Rassie Rasmus gives out caps, though, for the Springboks, saying that in this time he didn't do anything like that, which again, you know, sparked a lot of debate. But his first assignment, though, Ashfaq, is against Japan, a couple of days from now, on the 24th of October. That's a big, big one, centenary test. Is this like an ideal introduction, or is he being thrown into the deep end here?
20: I think it's an ideal introduction. Of course, I know he named his 28-man squad today, and he's got a couple of star players here, but not everybody, because there's a lot of top Fijian players who play in Europe who haven't been released for this match. But they will certainly be for the end of the year tour to Europe. France and Ireland are two of the teams that they're playing, that Fiji's playing at the November tour, and you'll have all the top players there, you know, the Tui Silvers, the Radradras, those kind of real world-class talents. So it's a good start for him. I've been at that stadium they're playing at in Tokyo, Prince Chichubu Memorial Stadium. Beautiful stadium. I remember the Springbok signing there, the 2019 Rugby World Cup. They had 15,000 people there, Rob. So the people in that section of Tokyo really love their rugby, and it's a beautiful venue on the outskirts of Tokyo. So, you know, lovely start for Jake before the real business starts on the end of year tour.
13: All right, let me get quick reaction here coming through in studio. Mike Greenaway, Tando Manana, with Ashfaq down in Cape Town. The appointment of Jake White.
1: Yeah, how's it, guys? Hey, Ashfaq, my old colleague at IOL. When I heard that appointment, I thought, well, this is a marriage just made in heaven. Look, Jake White, I mean, what a career he's had. And he's made a career as a Mr. Fix-It. He has gone to, he started at the Lions, he's been at the Sharks, he's been at the Springboks, he's been at Montpellier, he's been at the Brumbies. There's nowhere Jake White hasn't been. And everywhere he's gone as a Mr. Fix-It. He puts structures in place. He puts discipline. He gets people back into basic rugby play. He's also, I'm going to divide the room here, he's also a guy that quite often has left the stadium, so to speak.
13: Oh, yes. He's fixed it and left.
1: Almost every place he's been, Jake has left, kind of not by his own choice. But what I want to say, and just to reiterate again, he is the perfect guy that comes in, puts structures in place, gets everyone back grounded, and he's the perfect guy for Fiji, because they are a team that has got everything. They are natural rugby players, but they don't have discipline or structures.
13: All right, discipline and structures. Tando Manana, thank you. Yeah. Out of everybody, would have been the last from this group to have worked pretty closely. His office was just, a couple of doors away from yours at Loftus. What did you make of the appointment, and what Ashfaq as well as Mike have had to say? Would you kind of agree, or do you have a different take?
21: No, Rob. I think firstly, good evening to everyone. I think in terms of his pedigree as a coach, I think it's up there with amongst the best. I think he's worked with guys like Kitch Crissy. So he's been a student of the game as a technical analyst. I think he reads the game very well. He has a good understanding. And he always associates himself with people that can really do the job that he wants to do. Whether you will see it as a gamble, well, Fiji have gambled so many times, the Van Quarters of this world that have been there and so forth. So I think he will come in there wanting to prove a point. I mean, it's just another year and then it's the World Cup, Rob. I think he comes in and he finishes it off. And the nice thing for me about it is he comes up against Eddie Jones, you know, and he's the one who had Eddie Jones in 2007. So I think he's starting off well. In terms of both coaches understanding each other, strong points, weaknesses, and so forth. And also, I think just from a rugby side, I don't think he's well versed on the Fijian players. It has to be said. So I think he's going to get enough time to get used to the players, because they ply their trade all over the world. So he's got to have that short You know, he's got to have that view, that sort of...
13: Giraffe view.
21: Yeah, you know, and then for him, it will sort of teach him about also the culture. I think what's important there is also the culture, where, you know, they're very much religious people. And he's got to understand that. I think it's nice to get the job, and that's why I use the word gamble. So they're taking a gamble in him. So it would depend. Like Mike has said, he normally jumps ships at some point. But I think in terms of talent, he won't have too many short, but I think he will really need a lot of people to work under him that can bring in the structure. It's not easy to bring a structure, especially someone like him who loves tight five type of work. Remember, he... When he brought at the Bulls, he brought in Vilcolo, and that changed the whole thing for him. So he's got to identify those type of players where he can get them, the sooner the better. But he's also got to understand the international world out there, especially the French clubs. Mm. You don't just get players from the French. It's got to be under, you know, regulation 9 of World Rugby. When you get the player, they get released in the test week and so forth. So he's not going to have ample time. And also to come to think of it is the Fijians in the Super Rugby. They no longer feature going forward. So therefore, in terms of game time, he's got to make sure that his sort of go-to players get enough game time, Rob. Mm-hmm. Very important. Get enough game time, whether they play in Australia and New Zealand. Mm-hmm. That for me is critical. But I think for the team, he's the right person. I think they will look up to him as someone who's done it at under 21 level. As someone who's also been to Tonga as a technical analyst, and that for me is important.
13: All right, Mike, a quick grab before I take a final word from Ashfaq.
1: Yeah. As Ashfaq alluded to, 2007, the Springboks nearly lost a quarterfinal to Fiji. So Jake has lived and breathed how dangerous they are, Fiji, because they were absolutely on top of the Springboks with their cavalier kind of play. John Smith had to intervene with 10 minutes to go when the Boks were losing, and he said, guys, let's go back to our discipline, our structure, our game plan. And that just got the Boks over the line. So Jake understands the best of both worlds, how Fiji can play cavalier-wise, how the Boks got over the line with structure. Jake will marry the two.
13: You've got to have the final word there, Ashfaq Mohammed. I mean, I see they've been drawn alongside Argentina, Spain and Canada. Can they get out?
20: They can definitely get out, but of course, Rob, that pre-World Cup friendly against the Springboks is what Jake is going to build up to. He's got a year to get the team together. You know, you said he's had a lot to say about Rassie and the current box setup. So he's going to want to prove a point in that one. And now he's got time to build this team for that game. And once you get through the box, even if they don't beat the box, if they can scare the box even in that kind of game, that will give him a lot of confidence going into the tournament. And they've done well at World Cups before. They've reached quarterfinals many times before. So it's not, you know, it wouldn't be a surprise. So it's about Jake taking him to that semi-final and even a final, and he certainly can get the group together to do that.
13: Oh, it's like music to our ears, having conversations with you. Ashfaq, take care of yourself down in Cape Town. Thank you so much indeed for the contribution.
20: Cheers. Thanks, Rob. Thanks, guys.
13: All right, Ashfaq Mohammed there, down in Cape Town, sports journalist and certainly a rugby brain and a sports brain we can trust.
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13: There's only one person who can tell us, Coach Stevie B. Is this something you've always lived and dreamt about, to be playing football on multiple levels, but the expectations are still the same?
27: Yes, most certainly, Rob. I think, when I made the decision to leave Stellenbosch for Simba Sports Club, it was exactly for that reason. And, with Stellenbosch, it became, difficult every season. You develop a strong team. That's when you keep on losing, your talented players, and you have to restart. I just felt that I reached a stage in my career where I want to go to a club that challenges to win the league, that challenges to win trophies, that, plays at the highest level on the continent, and that's Champions League. And
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13: It is the Thursday edition of Hashtag MSW. It almost feels like a Tuesday, but it's a Thursday. 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
29: 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To bold predictions. Why are you asking prediction? Why don't you start with predictions? Nothing is offside. You like a sangoma to me, bro.
30: 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Tell me.
29: Nothing is off the table. With Robert Marawa on Room Dividers on Marawa Sports Worldwide.
13: Yes, the Room Dividers are. I mean, South African rugby, they're also witnessing a necessary crackdown on discipline, eh? Or the Sharks' handling of Bongi Mbonambi crossed the line That's the big question. A lot of you have been asking us what's happened to Bongi Bonambi. We'll tell you in just a second. I suppose when it comes to Europe's biggest club rugby competition, why are South African teams still struggling to make their mark? And that's why tonight we're going to be putting the big questions under the spotlight, including Bongi Bonambi, who's a double Rugby World Cup winning Springbok hooker. I mean, he's embroiled in a legal battle with the Sharks following the allegations of a disciplinary breach during a preseason team building trip. Now, the Sharks are reportedly seeking to terminate his contract. I mean, is this a club taking a firm stand as it tries to build a new culture under JP Peterson? Was it a case of a franchise risking one of its most experienced players of an incident that could have been handled, some say, quite differently? But that's not all. The Investec Championships Cup is here. And I think it's the Champions Cup, if you tell me. It simply belongs to Europe's premier club rugby competition, where the best of United Rugby Championship, the English Premiership, and France's top 14, they're all going to be going head-to-head. Now, yet despite all of that, the growing South African pressure in European rugby, I guess no South African team has ever progressed beyond the quarterfinals. So the Sharks haven't qualified this time around, unfortunately. So the responsibility now falls on the Bulls, the Stormers, the Lions. Can they change that narrative? We got the gentleman here to unpack all the controversy, the challenge that's in front of us. They got the conventional wisdom, I guess, saying former junior Springbok flank, and now a golfer, Thando Manana. He's alongside independent media rugby writer, author of the Fireside Springbok, Mike Greenaway. Gentlemen, officially, let's do this. There's a lot on the table here, a lot on the plate, Mike.
1: Is court in session? Are we talking about Bongi?
13: I love that. Hey, Matlanga Commission-esque. Some people are saying, what on earth has happened here? It's supposed to be pre-season, Mike, and then the next day there's a big DC issue.
1: Yeah, look, it's a very interesting one because the Sharks, okay, just to give a bit of background to listeners, the Sharks went on a pre-season team building exercise to Zululand, to a game farm. What transpired is there was some socializing in the first couple of days, and then apparently JP Peterson, the coach, said, okay, guys, that's it. Tomorrow we're going to focus on rugby stuff. There's a curfew, no more. It is alleged.
13: And you've got to use that word, alleged.
1: That Bongi Bonambi, Trevor Nyakani, and Edouard Swart, an up-and-coming young Sharks guy, transgressed that curfew. And look, let's not... Mince words, they went on a little bit of a party.
13: Oh, at the lodge.
1: At the lodge.
13: Okay.
1: And so they were all brought before a disciplinary committee, so to speak. So my understanding from what I've heard and the grapevine at the Sharks is that Bongi is the one who's chiefly in the dock here because there is apparently a little bit of previous. Trevor Nyakani apparently was not in the meeting when JP addressed the players and said, you cannot drink beyond a certain time. Okay, so there's a possibility he might get off on a technicality. Edouard Swart, the young hooker that's come from the Pumas to the Sharks, apparently also might get exonerated in that he might have been led astray by senior guys. Bongi is the guy, though, who's chiefly in the dock here. What is at stake is... Okay, so this is a double World Cup winner, okay? Why would the Sharks want to get rid of him, okay? The thing that I have heard from JP Peterson's mouth is they need a new culture where there are... Everyone is in line. Everyone, there's no arrogance. There's no people who are...
13: mightier than thou.
1: Yeah, and it's you know, I'm trying to choose my words carefully here, but my understanding from the grapevine at the Sharks is that Bongi has done this before, and they've had enough as they try to build a new culture.
13: Sure, Very, very strong words, Mr. Manana. I think you would understand and appreciate the issue of discipline, and I think Mike has painted a picture for those who are uninitiated in terms of what has happened here. What do you make of it and this new culture that JP is trying to inculcate here? Does it fit? What do you think should happen to Bongi?
21: Rob, is always the problem in the rugby circles when someone you've played with all of a sudden becomes your teammate, I mean, becomes your head coach. And I think the players disrespected JP. He's a very nice guy.

0: us. This should come to a stop. We came merely here to build team cultures. And I think the senior players, I mean, they involve the SWAT guy who's obviously looking for opportunities at URC, at ICC level, and is caught into that. You'll think more about Fez Mbatha to be able to tell guys like Bongi and Trevor to at least, you know, adhere to the calls made by the coach. So I think they're within their right, Rob, you know, employer, employee. And I think the mere fact that the Sharks have closed shop, I think they're not used, but Mike can give maybe more clarity on that. From what I know is that they normally do press conference. Now they do VNs and send it out to the media houses. It just tells you that it's very serious.
1: So trying to avoid somebody potentially asking about that, then them having to say, it's sub judice, we cannot deal with that issue.
2: Well, that's exactly it. Yeah. The Sharks have been kind of put in the dock themselves. Yeah. There has been some opinion pieces saying, why are they sweeping this under the carpet? Mm. The Sharks are saying, we can't comment on a disciplinary issue because we, in fact, then are putting the player who's been accused also in jeopardy. If it is before the court, we can't comment because we are going to get someone in trouble somewhere along the line. So I do feel for the Sharks. They cannot comment on something that hasn't been judged yet.
1: Okay. But let me flip this slightly. Mm. Because when you say it's in the court already, so has Bongi or his legal team advanced anything to say in his defense, this is what has happened? Because ultimately what is at stake here, and we've got to stress that, is a potential termination of a contract.
2: Yeah, absolutely. So he is basically fighting the Sharks on their allegations.
1: Yeah.
2: He is saying whatever they've accused him of, and we don't know the exact, we know pretty much what it's about, but he's saying, no, I'm not guilty. So
1: can they advance, for example, because a lot of these game farms and such like places, they got CCTV footage or cameras. I mean, can he prove that, no, he was actually in the sauna?
2: From what I understand, and again, I call upon the grapevine at the Sharks, he is guilty of what he's being accused of. I think what he is fighting is termination of his contract. Does he deserve to not have a second chance?
1: Well, see, would it be in a top-tier contract here?
2: Correct.
1: And it's not an ordinary contract you're dealing with, yeah.
0: Yeah, correct. Luke is one of the best-paid players in the Sharks team, I think it has to be said. I think the mere fact that he went from the Bulls to the Stormers and from the Stormers he went to the Sharks, his money wouldn't have sort of dwindled down. It would have just been up, up, up, and also he's won World Cups. But I think also, Rob, is, you know, the friends, I think, when days are dark, friends are few. And that's what exactly is happening. We don't hear of the Trevor Nyakanis. We don't hear of the Fez Mbatas. We don't hear of the Swats. Because now they're also looking at their own interest. Is that now, if they were to go with the same guy, you know, their contracts could be next in line if things don't go their way. So he's going to be left alone in an island that he's got to defend. They've got to, the Sharks will call witnesses. They'll have those guys. And the outcome of that, you know, defense from the players and, you know, prosecution from the Sharks lawyers is going to turn out the worst for Mbongi. Remember, Rasi just spoke about him. That he's on the raid. We also spoke about him.
1: About 3 weeks ago, guys.
0: Correct. Like, yes, Mike. Bongi. Yes.
2: Chanda, can I just ask, is Tom Curry, the England flag, going to be called as a character witness here?
0: You'll take him down immediately. But what we are saying, Rob, is, you know, I think from his side, they might have maybe erred in a sense of Mike spoke of court. I think this thing could have settled much better where it is sort of behind the boardroom doors and then just the player, you know, just plead and all of that. But I think a bit of arrogance, bit of ego crept in and the Sharks took a heavy. Now I'm also hearing Malcolm Marx. Mike is not saying that. Mike is not saying I'm waiting for him, Rob. He's quiet he knows there's a talk of a Malcolm Marx. So the Malcolm Marx is the Sharks preparing themselves to acquire such a player should it go their way. I've just said, but I was listening to my colleague and he never mentioned anything
1: from
0: on that.
1: From a franchise perspective. Because my worry here.
0: I always appreciate him, but I try to give

0: something in speculation, right? Yeah.
1: Let's deal with the speculation because we are entitled to speculate.
2: Speculation that the Sharks want to free up a high earning hooker and Bongi to pave the way for the signing of Malcolm Marx.
0: Yeah.
2: It's speculation made in heaven. It's a conspiracy theory.
1: But I think we will joke about that. But what we were concerned about, this is now at national team level. So within the Springboks, we've been concerned about a backup to the very same Malcolm Marx.
0: Yeah. Yeah.
1: So now if this is happening at franchise level, which obviously will then affect what's happening at Springbok level, then there will be no backup at that level as we build up towards the World Cup.
2: Yeah, I've seen at the Sharks' training sessions, and it's been backed up by other people who inform me, is that Bongi and Trevor, in fact, have been training like madmen, but not with the team, on a separate field at Kings Park. Mm. Bongi... apparently, I know that I'm telling the truth here because I have certain coaches have spoken to me. He does want to play for the Springboks further. He has not, he's not retiring. So he apparently is in the best shape of his career, apparently, or for some time.
1: Yeah.
2: Bongi wants to play for the Springboks, and he is training, like crazy. He wants to make a comeback. And I think he's also bearing in mind that if the judgment goes against him, he must be in the best shape of his career to be picked up by someone else because he is, after all, 35.
1: Yeah, I was going to ask just before we take a break, and we are on the break right now, Manana, should he just find an overseas club?
3: If there's one looking for him, I think when you look at discipline, Rob, overseas clubs look at the age. They normally look at the age, Rob, very important. Yeah. If the ROI will return for them over the next 2 years. I think if you look at people, you know, like the 100 Paulans, they came back at 31, back from overseas. So they're quite wary of the age and also the risk in terms of injury. Now there's the player insurance, which is quite high overseas. So for him, you know, a Japanese would always be best for South African players to go to because you don't really have a very tough assignment fixtures in terms of that league. But other than that, I think the French won't look at someone like him unless he plays in the D2 division. They can look at that, but also he won't be sort of accommodated from what his pay earning is. And remember, he's still got a pony salary from South African rugby as well, because, you know, he's still a national, is of national interest. So he still has this pony. So if things his go pony. Against, yeah, player of national interest, that's okay. That's right. A pony. It's nicknamed pony. Not with a Y, with a I this time.
1: That's what I wanted you to explain.
3: Yes, because you always change things. You always change things, Rob. You always change them.
1: What's a pony? I don't know.
3: It's a player of national interest. That is players that RASI has identified that they form part of the current setup and those that are up and coming. So there's extra cash given to unions or international franchises that tops up their salary that they've been offered by their local union.
1: Were you ever a pony?
3: No, the pony is a RASI thing, Robbie.
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20: 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Now people are blaming me. You are blaming the guy that brought VAR.
1: You know, sports journalist from EWN, Mbali Shope. Very difficult for me to decipher or break down or interpret what Gayton has said there. What exactly is going on here?
21: I've done my part. It's up to SAFA. Well, remember, a month ago, he was saying he wanted his money back, and SAFA wrote to him to say, give us 21 days to, we'll return the money back.
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21: well, today they sang a different tune. He said he hasn't taken the money from SAFA. In fact, the money that was given to SAFA has in fact made as accrued, you know, interest. But the question still remains, when is VAR going to be implemented?
19: Hashtag MSW. Hashtag MSW. The scrums collapse. The tackles hit like thunder. And the tries, they light up the scoreboard.
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25: Evening, Garopolo and Limakiboteta in Kailami. One of the interesting points that I noticed from the New Zealand-Australia game was one of the learnings that they got from playing against South Africa. I think New Zealand has realized now what a powerful tool the contestable kicks can be, and in the way that they've set it up. If you noticed in Peter Laka's first try, is how they set up. They had their ruck on the 15-meter line. They then had a three-man pod of forwards on the open side and two players, including Jordy Barrett, on the blind. Now, when they kicked, they were aiming for the aerial battle, but not only for the aerial battle. If they knew that if they would lose that one, that they'd tackle the player and get the counter-attack on with that three-man pod that was standing on the side. Now, when Jordy Barrett had won that ball, it gave them an opportunity now to get a quick counter-attack ball. So in essence, they've realized that contestable kicks are not as boring as they thought they would be, but they are actually powerful tools for counter-attack rugby, which was a pivotal difference in their game this week. Thanks. Last weekend. Thanks.
1: All right, to see heads that are shaking here. If you're just joining us, it is the Room Dividers. Probably brought to you by F&B. Mike Greenaway, Tando Manana are my guests tonight, as always, on the Room Dividers. You listen to that voice note quite attentively, gentlemen. Mike, you want to first bite on this one?
2: Yeah, absolutely. A very good point made by the listener. Yeah, so the weakness during the rugby's greatest rivalry from the All Blacks was the their failure in the aerial game. They went home, did their homework, because that became their strong point, as the listener just pointed out. And it's happened before. I just want to call up a little bit of history. In 2009, the Springboks beat the All Blacks 3 matches in a row, and their weakest point was their failure to deal with the aerial game. They fixed that and then went on to win the next World Cup. So what's happened here is the All Blacks have clearly done their homework from where they were beaten by the Springboks in the rugby's greatest rivalry.
0: Yeah, Rob, I think many teams are learning from the high ball. I think it's not only New Zealand that's quite safe. I think South Africa were also not very good under the high ball when they played Australia down in Perth. And I think it's just a matter of just how the teams want to play, I think, or how they want to execute on attack. Some teams want to have ball in hand and just probe the advantage line. And then once they get an opportunity, they kick, and then they catch teams sort of having to backtrack for the ball. And that's an opportunity for them. And that's what I saw against, you know, the All Blacks against the Wallabies in that 50-19 victory. I think Australia will be more prepared this time around, but I think tactics will always change, Rob. I think from a South African point of view, we've got the right ammunition for those type of games. We've got the right players who can do well in the air, the Hookers and the Willemse. They're quite great in that. I think New Zealand especially has only one in terms of that player who can do that, Will Jordan. They don't really have the best of wings like they used to back in the days. I think also in terms of fullback, they've been struggling a little bit from there at the back, whether they play Bowden, which they played him now, but he hasn't played for a long time, Rob. So it just shows experience also does matter in situations like those. But I think for me, it's always going to be part of the game, Rob, anything with a rugby ball, because no one knows exactly that bounce of the ball, should it bounce, where it's going to go to. But also there's obstruction lines that happens in that kick as well. There's also the distance, the radius that one has to be for the ball. Otherwise, it's a soft penalty, Rob. So you can use it in whatever way. You can knock the ball and then, someone catches in front. It's a penalty. It's a quick tap. It can be anything. So for me, it's a good trump card for any team going forward, but it's just how you execute it that works for me.
1: Very costly, as they would normally say. I know that Mike and I had decided that we're not going to touch on the Bongi Bonambi issue, and I agree. But I have to ask you, and I'd ask you for a 30-second answer to this.
0: Yeah.
1: Do the Springboks actually need Bongi Bonambi?
0: No.
1: All right. It's the shortest answer you've ever given.
3: Hi, guys. Love the show. Rob, you're out of order there calling Tando a pony. You're out of order there. But yeah, just on the Bongi issue. It's a tough call from both perspectives, for the Sharks as well as for the player himself, as to where his future now lies. But if we're talking Springbok hookers and who's next in line to back up Malcolm Marks, there's a gentleman called Marnus van der Merwe who's returned from injury. I remember him having three great tests in the Rugby Championship last year, especially against the All Blacks. In New Zealand, he was part of that 43-10 drubbing they gave the All Blacks. Until he got injured, I think he was still at Wales Club back then. He's now at Munster, and he's fully fit, and he's put in some great performances for Munster from the start of the season. So there's definitely someone that can back up as Malcolm Marks' second.
1: All right, you got 29 seconds, Boss. You gave me a 1-second answer. So, Marnus van der Merwe, who's playing
0: good
1: at Munster.
0: Player.
1: Yeah, tell me
0: good,
1: more.
0: Good play, Rob. I don't think we have an issue at hookers. I just think we have an issue with consistency of the upcoming hookers. I've got a boy that's coming up. He's won the Under 20 World Cup. He's for me a shining light. I think when I see him, he reminds me of Chiliboy Ralapele. You've got his son-in-law. Russ's son-in-law at the Stormers. Fenta, he blows hot and cold. I think it's just a coaching issue. He's also quite a good player. He's come up nicely through the ranks. I think you have Grobler. You know, Grobler is a good, typical type of player like a Marx, but does not possess the same weight, body mass like a Malcolm Marx, but they're good on the ground, both players, if you look in terms of that. I'm not going to count Dion Fury. You know, he's 39. It's not someone that I want to put up front. Sure. You've got Marnas that is spoken of as well, for me. And also you've got the young Hendrik Wessel that's, you know, also up and coming. So that's a great pool to have, Rob. It's just a matter of who do you take in the Nations Cup in November. You've got to take the top three hookers to that Nations Cup. And I think based on that, they've got to work together going into the World Cup. This thing of us looking around and trying to go back to those that have been there, it's not going to work. A Dion Fury is not going to work for us. It worked in the final. It worked. It's not going to work in 2027 final, Rob. It's got to work with exactly monitoring all these other players I've mentioned, as well as Marnas, and see who is the next two to join Malcolm Marx on this great four-week tour of November. And then from there, you basically are going to have answers going forward.
1: Sure, can't wait for that November tour, guys. I'm not sure if I'm the only one, but I want to look at this week, though, because things are going to be shifting from the United Rugby Championship to the Champions Cup. Mike, I mean, this time SA teams have got to take it seriously. You were saying 2 weeks ago that if this man ever becomes the president of SARU, that's the one they should take seriously. The Sharks could even qualify for it. I mean, let's give it to the other three franchises, can they?
2: Let me just give some context to listeners. The Champions Cup, the Rugby Champions Cup is like soccer's what do we call it?
1: Champions League.
2: The Champions League. South Africa have been treating the Champions Cup like the Europa Cup, Europa League. It's like that's the Losers League. Why do we want to be there? Okay, so very interesting comment from John Dobson when he announced his team to play this week. He said, please, guys, it doesn't have to be the Stormers, but can we have a South African team that just makes the semifinals at least? Because it's getting embarrassing. You also pointed out, and I think it's a very good point, so we came into the whole European competition 4 years ago, and we were ignorant. Certainly fans were extremely ignorant, and I think the players and coaches were too, because the first thing that was in front of us was the United Rugby Championship. So all our resources went into trying to win the United Rugby Championship. And the Champions Cup was like an afterthought. It should be the other way around because it's the elite competition. So anyway, we've had now three seasons where we've disrespected the best competition in rugby in the world. Let me just finish here on this comment. So when you win a Rugby World Cup, you get the emblem put on your jersey, okay? So you have, if you're the All Blacks, you've got three. If you're South Africa, you've got four. Yeah. In Europe, if you win the Champions Cup, you get a star put on the chest of your jersey. And the whole of Europe chases putting a star on your jersey. South Africans, we send a B team to Champions Cup games and we get pumped 50-0.
1: I know you might have said it, but what's the rationale to somebody who wants to summarize it? Why do we disrespect it as much as we do?
2: Because we don't know it. Oh. We're ignorant.
1: Lack of education.
2: But we are starting to cotton on. And the good news is John Dobson has selected his strongest possible team for this weekend. Johan Ackermann has picked his strongest possible team. Cash Van Rooyen, the Lions are away, has picked his strongest possible team. So it might be that finally the penny has dropped, that this is the competition that matters.
1: Sure. Manana, which is very strange, though, because the history says we haven't even reached the semifinals of the Champions Cup. And Mike has just alluded to the prestige of what it means. The star right in front, you know, similar to the, you know, the Champions League. Is this going to be a big turnaround, given the fact that they are taking it seriously? We hope, finally.
0: Rob, the team that's given back-to-back Bordeaux takes it very serious.
1: Yeah.
0: The final is never played at your own home field. It's exactly like the football. Gets taken away and played away. But look at the teams that play in that competition. Rob, interestingly enough, the French teams are there. We want to play against the French teams, don't we? Yes. The English teams are there. We want to play against the Baths. We want to play against the Bears. We want to play against the Harlequins. So for me, I see the URC, but the URC is an Irish, is a Welsh, is a South African, is an Italian. But it misses the two critical components of rugby, and that's England and France. And this competition gives you that opportunity. So I'm happy that everyone is sort of waking up, you know, and saying we have to take it seriously. I don't think they are taking it very seriously. And it pays quite good money. I think when you reach the knockout stages, there's a lot of money that you would get in terms of just from an international franchise. So it's not just a competition where if you win, there's not really much like a URC, for example, in terms of that. So there's a lot of monetary components to it that could really come in handy for these franchises. Doesn't matter which one. That's why it's taken so seriously in Europe. And also, Rob, it accommodates the URC. It's starting a bit early for the first time. Mm. It's normally used to come in first week December or last week November into December, but now they're starting this weekend. So it's the first time they're going to be up action 2 months ahead of schedule. So therefore, in terms of preparation and wanting to get more viewership and getting more people involved, it's a good thing from them. So therefore...
1: But no, do you know what's not a good thing?
0: What's not?
1: Mike, did he invite you to his golf day tomorrow?
0: Mike doesn't play golf.
1: No, did he invite? Not. I didn't say to play golf. I just said, Mike, has Thando Manana invited you to his golf day? Whether you were playing golf or not.
0: Mike was in Durban.
1: He's in Joburg right now.
0: No, he was in Durban when I was sending out the invitations.
1: Therefore?
0: No,
2: he hasn't. Here
1: no, there's
2: I
1: one
2: am,
1: Mike
2: I've
1: here.
2: Got such a beautiful swing.
1: Where? You heard. He's got a beautiful swing.
0: Tomorrow it's not putt-putt. We're on the greens.
2: Not.
1: No.
0: We are not at putt-putt. He's got a swing for putt-putt, not for the golf.
1: No, but did you invite him or not?
0: Rob, he was in Durban. I can't invite someone who's in Durban.
1: But he's in Joburg now.
0: I didn't know.
1: But you knew that there's a room divide.
0: I knew
1: today.
0: He has a good swing. That's why I'm therefore, saying he must stick at putt-putt.
1: No.
0: Tomorrow is the actual green grass.
1: So he's going to take a duck-duck to play putt-putt?
0: He can meet me on the 19th hole. He can meet me. He'll enjoy that.
1: But you did not invite him. That's the problem.
0: No one needs an invitation on the 19th hole, Rob. Who needs an invitation on the 19th?
1: It's crashing. Security is tight at your event tomorrow.
0: It's very tight.
1: Yeah. So why didn't you invite
0: Mike? Very tight.
2: And I'm deeply hurt. I'm really.
0: Mike is always hurt.
2: The tears are welling up.
0: But Mike is always hurt.
1: No, Mike is going to need counseling.
0: Rob, there's
1: how
0: what
1: do you deal with this?
0: Rob, okay. We are in 2026, Miko. I call him Miko. I want him to erase the 6 out of that 2026. I want him to say for sure the 7, he's going to be there. So I'll invite him 2027, Rob.
1: You sound like a politician trying to fix potholes. So,
0: Rob, are we now talking elections or are we talking golf? Which one do you want? Where do you want me in this puzzle of yours?
1: You're making promises for next year while the invitation is about tomorrow.
0: I've invited him for the 19th hole. He loved the 19th. It's nice and chilled. It's cool. It's got great things happening on the 19th.
1: Okay, you must chill because you didn't invite Mike. Please chill, boss. Chill. All right, wait. The show's done. No, the mic is off. No, the mic is off. We can't hear you. Room dividers on Marawa Sports Worldwide. 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
0: You're sabotaging.
1: Sorry, what did you say?
0: You're sabotaging me.
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0: what's Lizzo with love in real life? If there's anything I can tell you about today, is that room dividers never wants to end. Like, we're still in studio, we're still trying to get things done, and room dividers like, no.
1: We want to carry on.
0: You want to stay. Look, it's a Thursday, let's get into it.
2: Extra Time with Robert Marawa and Bulele. Powered by Heineken. Because not every sporting moment ends with the final whistle.
1: Yeah, absolutely right. I don't know what happens. These guys are crazy people. But here we are. Sanity has prevailed, guys. Welcome to Extra Time. I mean, it is a show that is powered by Heineken. And that's why tonight we're going to be talking all things Formula One, the UEFA Champions League, and one of the biggest developments in global motorsport. What a day, what a moment that was. Formula One preparing to return to Africa.
0: Rwanda struck a good deal for themselves there. My goodness, and we spoke about it last week, right?
1: What did I say to you? Please quote me.
0: You said if there is a country that is worthy,
1: yes,
0: it definitely is Rwanda.
1: Without a track. Yeah.
0: But we've seen that, you know, developments are underway, that they have big plans for their track. I love that it's got like Watanyana there, you know, it's quite scenic.
1: But it's natural, so they're going to build around it. So nothing's going to be destroyed. There's going to be no fake beach. It's something that's right there. And as I said last week, that it is, you know, they're so well prepared. And I listened to the Minister of Sport, and she was breaking it down and just saying, guys, this is not just about the sport. You know, it's about competition, entertainment, it's about business. So those three components is what they've been pushing all along, and look at where they are now, and South Africa's left crying. But I know South Africa hasn't given up yet, because I'll tell you later, there's crazy plans that are underway to still bring it here in 2031 or 2028.
0: Man, we can just hope for the best right now, because I think if there's one thing that has come out of the press conference that was addressing Formula One coming to South Africa or being in Rwanda, was that, you know, there are some people that love to talk.
1: Some people
0: and
1: like
0: then
1: who?
0: There are people that will back up what they say. And
1: some
0: that's
1: like
0: why
1: who?
0: They decided to go to Rwanda.
1: You ignoring me now.
0: I mean, one plus one.
1: Is who?
0: It's Mr. McKenzie.
1: He says, you guys are blaming him for everything. You're blaming him for Formula One. You're blaming him for VAR. So,
0: but how can we not?
1: Yeah.
0: You take a position, right? And you make massive promises whilst in that position. Okay. Everybody's looking to you to deliver. And if other African countries are coming to the party and they're delivering on their part, we're coming back to you and we're saying, how, Minister, on your side, what are the developments? What's it looking like? How far are we with negotiations? What is missing? What needs to happen? And the thing is, in those questions that I've just posed, we haven't received any answers.
1: I know. And it's being pressed and pressed and pressed. But I know that there's Sibanye Stillwater, the chairman, his name is Neil Freeman. He was saying that they want to bring Formula One to Cape Town in 2031. I mean, they talk about multiple F1 races on the continent. So basically summarizing and saying, well, it can't just be about Rwanda. You know, give it to the continent. And if you're giving it to Rwanda, sure. But also just give it to Cape Town. So they got like 600 hectares down in Cape Town.
0: Mm-hmm.
1: And they are putting everything from a Formula One racetrack to accommodation. Well, I can't say accommodation.
0: It's almost like a mini city that they're trying to build.
1: Yeah, a stained city with the track.
0: With the track, exactly. Yeah. And it almost makes me wonder who's going to be welcomed.
1: It's Swartland Project. That's what they call it. You know how much? $406 million. That's what that project's going to cost.
0: That is a lot of money.
1: That's too much.
0: When we could all just, like I was saying last week, we could just pour that into the Kyalami circuit project.
1: Yeah, yeah.
0: And we'll have, you know, something that is worthy of a Formula One
1: we
0: race.
1: We go back to last week and say that we are not together. Rwanda was 4-1 bid. South Africa is 4-2 bids. That was just Cape Town and obviously Formula One. But hey, lots to discuss, guys. Also going to be giving away 3 cases of Heineken before the end of the show. And, you know, Singapore, once again, I mean, it delivered so much drama under the lights. And if you watched it, you'd agree with us. One Formula One. It's the toughest of races. you know, it tests those drivers' physicality and mentally as well. The championship picture kind of continues to evolve, though, as the season heads into the closing stages. I don't know what your take was, eh?
0: Look, man, I think it was a good race. Yeah. Max Verstappen once again proving himself and showing that, hey, man, when I say I am locking in, I am locking in. Winning the race, of course, was great for him, and he actually had something to say about his win.
3: I mean, for sure, in the coming races, maybe some other teams will bring some final upgrades for the season, so we have to wait and see how they will work for them. But it's been an incredible triple header for us. Yeah, big turnaround for the team, and I hope that we could just, you know, every single weekend try to just have a good time, try to fight for that win. And yeah, that's the only thing that we can do also heading into next year, also to learn more about the car and have some fun out there.
0: Sounds like someone that's quite determined. I think another person that let people down at Singapore was Ferrari or Lewis Hamilton in this sense. And, you know, there's big debate around what happened with Lewis Hamilton. And I think the ultimate debate is that he hasn't found synergy with his engineer. There really isn't synergy, and it doesn't help that he has been in between engineers as well, right? Even right now, the engineer that he has is a stand-in. You know?
1: So that's why he did what he did.
0: Exactly.
1: And then when you evade a call to pit, and you could have been on the podium, but you finished number six.
0: Unfortunately. Yeah. But I think he was taking from what he did in the previous race where he was, you know, advised to pit, and his decision to not benefited him. And he thought, hey, man, I've got this. Let me just do my thing.
1: So why doesn't he wait to retire? Then he can go in and give the instructions to the future Ferrari driver.
0: No, I just think they need to find synergy. There's a moment that was actually quite vivid with Max Verstappen and his engineer, as opposed to Lewis and his engineer. Max didn't even have audio on his radio, right? He wasn't audible, but his engineer still gave him what he felt Max needed to win the race or to make a decision, right? But on the part of Ferrari, his engineer was not giving.
1: Was not engineering anything.
0: He was not. And that's the upsetting thing. It's like, okay, cool. Chapo, Lewis Hamilton is asking you what's going on.
1: Yeah.
0: And you're not giving him the information that he needs to at least make a decision, because we can't ignore the fact that Lewis is still the one that is on the track.
1: He is. And he is... He's probably one of the most experienced to make a decision from a professional perspective.
0: Exactly.
1: You know, so he can, but... I believe also there was so much from an audio perspective that didn't go on air that people have been sifting through the audio and say, oh, geez, my goodness, you know, so much was said in between. But yeah, I'm sure we'll read on and on. But yeah, guys, I mean, that's what racing is all about. It's about the decisions that are made and taken. It's about the conversations. And I think the wonderful word you use about synergy. And if that is not there, then it's not there, and it's going to show in terms of the result. And this past weekend was exactly that.
0: Yeah, and it takes a split second with Formula One, man.
1: No.
0: You can't waste time. You can't be uncertain. You have to be certain about what it is that you're doing.
1: Precise.
0: So it was unfortunate on the part of Ferrari. But hey, man, Lewis said he will do his best now in the next race. So we'll see. We'll see.
1: Promises, like you were saying. You know, is he trying to be the Minister of Sports? Yeah, promises. We don't know.
0: I guess we can trust him because we've seen results.
1: Oof. Sure. You came here loaded.
0: No, I'm so loaded today. I've just got
1: shots
0: so
1: fired.
0: Much to say. But I think if there's one person that's demonstrated great leadership is a Rwandan president.
1: Oh.
0: And he has been forthcoming about, you know, his feelings around Formula One and why it made perfect sense for them to actually bring Formula One to Rwanda.
4: This partnership is long overdue, but it is a success and a milestone for the entire continent, especially for the African fans. Ultimately, what we want is for the African Grand Prix to pave the way for other races to be hosted on the continent.
0: And they've paved the way. Beautifully so, actually. It is, man.
1: Yeah.
0: And I think if there's one thing that has been widely spoken about Rwanda is that to attract tourists, they do it, and they do it really well. Yeah. You had mentioned Project Rwanda, or Visit Rwanda, last week in our conversations, and you can see that they're quite intentional about bringing that sort of investment into their country. So this is just adding on to their
1: But did
0: mission.
1: We clap for them? Did we say, well done, Rwanda?
0: No, like, we need to clap.
1: Well done, Rwanda! Well, but there's no jealousy here, guys. Africa wins either way. And Formula One president and the CEO, Stefan Domenicali, you know, he believes, though, that Rwanda's inclusion on the calendar marks pretty much a landmark moment for sport.
5: Welcome to what will be remembered one of the most significant days in the history of Formula One. Today is not only a special moment for Formula One, but it's a special moment for Africa and for Rwanda. It's a day every fan who has dreamed of seeing our sport and turn to this remarkable continent will not forget. First, I would like to express my deepest thanks to His Excellency President Paul Kagame for his leadership, vision, and unwavering belief that this moment could become a reality. When you visit this country, Formula One races in some of the most iconic destinations on Earth. We have built a truly global championship. Yet, for too long, one place remained missing for our journey. Africa. A continent rich in history, culture, innovation, talent, and opportunity. A continent defined by its energy, its resilience, and its limitless potential. For many years, we have spoken about our desire to return, but always said we would return in the right way, with the right vision and the right partner. That partner is Rwanda.
0: Because they had a vision, and they demonstrated that they can actually fulfill that vision.
1: And have they, man? I mean, FIA together, you know, obviously Formula One being a part of it, Rwanda being a part of it. The plan, guys, the plan is there. It's not just wishy-washy words. And you got to give credit from that. It's a long-term plan. And like I'm saying, if you're going to win a bid, imagine we went to bid for the 2010 FIFA World Cup. We didn't have a stadium, but we won.
0: You would have demonstrated that. Listen, we are capable. Like, beyond reasonable doubt. And that's ultimately what Rwanda has done then with this bid. Mm. So much so that the FIA has also condemned this decision. And, you know, they are just really saying that it's a great development for motorsports.
6: We had a few people who were resisting it and trying not to come here. And I said to them, you don't know what you are missing. And then after the success, and of course we had the honor to have His Excellency the President opening the General Assembly and coming and giving the awards. That was a milestone. And I tell you, Africa deserved more, not because we have to, because we want to. There is no way the FIA will be growing without having a great and a big continent like the African continent.
0: I love how they are speaking the African continent, right? Though the first country is Rwanda, they are not limiting it.
1: But that's also
0: to
1: smart.
0: Rwanda. Yes.
1: That's also smart, because had South Africa won it, South Africa would be saying it's a South African Formula One. So Rwanda decided, no, it's Africa.
0: Yeah.
1: So we incorporate everybody.
0: Yeah.
1: And that is why I even saw the interaction on social media between the president of South Africa, Cyril Ramaphosa, together with His Excellency Paul Kagame. And one was saying congrats and the other one was thanking the other. It's politics that runs underground, but it's not because of lack of ability from Rwanda to have won it. So that's why I'm just me, wholeheartedly congratulations to them. They deserve it more because of the vision and what it will mean for the people of Rwanda as a whole.
0: Absolutely.
1: Yeah.
0: Absolutely. And for the African continent.
1: And the continent!
0: Let's not forget.
1: The continent.
0: Because we want to at least get our foot in there, you know, in one way or another.
1: But you know what? It's also owning it.
0: Yes.
1: To say, okay, if South Africa gets a piece of it, oh, South Africa is part of Africa. So South Africa is going to have to say South Africa, but Rwanda will still keep it as Africa.
0: As Africa.
1: Yeah. So they're incorporating everybody on the African continent.
0: Yeah.
1: But they are the central figure.
0: of,
1: within it.
0: Yeah.
1: You know, I really think that's smart.
0: Absolutely.
1: Yeah.
0: It's super smart. It's super smart. Look, we want to give away some goodies on a Thursday. Okay, so this one is probably the easiest way you are going to get your hands on today's prize. So we've got three cases of Heineken. It's Heineken, then it's Heineken 00, and silver as well, right? And the question that we just need you to answer today is, which country has secured a Formula One Grand Prix for the early 2030s? Hint, hint, nudge, nudge, wink, wink. I think it's so easy. Get those responses in on 066-3818-609.
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1: Extra Time with Robert Marawa and Bulele. Powered by Heineken. Because not every sporting moment ends with the final whistle.
2: I don't know, I'm just enjoying this music today, guys. Welcome to Extra Time if you're just joining us. We've got to shift our attention now. I mean, we've talked about Rwanda, we've congratulated them, we've talked Formula One, but we cannot not talk about probably one of the greatest club competitions in the world, eh? Say no more when you hear that tune, guys. Say no more. I think let it run a little bit because, yeah, there's a moment here that comes up.

0: It's the main event, man. It's the UEFA Champions League, guys. You know what? Before we talk about anything else, Saba Baku, I've got to mention them because Aidan McCarthy from South Africa plays for this team. So imagine you being propelled from Kaizer Chiefs. A couple of weeks ago, you at Old Trafford, you're playing against Manchester United. And then, boom, you go and win a Champions League match. And I mean, shout out to Aidan, such a talented young player. Such a great future ahead of him. I'm sure in terms of Bafana Bafana, he'll be called up pretty soon. But the UEFA Champions League, like we've mentioned, Arsenal maintaining that perfect, perfect start. A convincing 3-0 victory over Lille at the Emirates Stadium. Mikel Arteta had more to say about this.
1: We had moments in the game in the first half, especially in certain moments that we arrived to very dangerous positions. With a lot of advantage, our technical quality wasn't good enough to deliver moments of real threat, and especially to be able to sustain the attack, so we allow certain transitions. The moment we made a change at halftime in terms of certain positions, and the technical level increased, and we attacked the spaces where we thought that we could help them. It was a joy to watch. The three goals were unbelievable. The connections, the timings, the quality they delivered to score. Three different players and a lot of players participating in those goals. So overall, very, very happy.
2: Oh, sounding very proud there, hey? Sounding extremely proud, feeling like, yeah, no, we're good. We're ready to keep going.
0: No, and they were, Shema. They were. We saw so many goals. I think it was 70-odd in the two match days. And that's what people pay to do. They pay to watch those goals. Liverpool, I mean, they won 6-3. So that's a 9-goal thriller just in one game.
2: Sure.
0: Where do you get that except for rugby? It's almost like a rugby score.
2: It's a rare occasion, that being, please. It's a rare occasion. But a team that isn't quite happy right now. The Red Devils. Yeah. Manchester United. What's going on? What is going on? Like, you know, and I never want to come across a Manchester United supporter after they have played, because, oh my goodness, are the most traumatized people walking the earth right now.
0: and they would be, especially after what we saw, because even their own player was criticizing, not just, you know, the coaching staff, because people look at the coach and they say, you're useless, you should move on, etc. But it wasn't a good week. I mean, Red Devils suffering that disappointing 2-0 defeat to Atletico Madrid. But it's Madrid after all, guys, so let's not take that away. Plenty of questions as to whether Michael Carrick, the side, can they regain their momentum in Europe? I'm not sure.
2: But it seems like they haven't really been playing well this season.
0: Not at all. I think there was a time when, and that's why they gave him the job, Michael Carrick, because they were still saying, oh, it's a standby job, you know, it's just a fill-in, there's a gap, they're going to look for a so-called real coach to take over. And then they had great results. And from those great results, they decided to give him a proper contract. Mm. And then once you sign on the dotted line, then the results
2: you have
0: stop
2: to deliver.
0: Coming.
2: You have to deliver. But if you're not delivering, then oof.
0: So what happens? Oof. You keep changing coaches, which is what Man United has been doing in recent time. Can they afford to? Because when you release somebody pre their contract coming to an end, you've got to pay a lump sum of money that maybe they can't afford to pay right now.
2: Shucks, man. Mm. It was so bad that their midfielder, Andre Santos, actually even felt the need to apologize, man.
3: Yeah, I just want to say sorry to everyone that's traveled to Spain. And of course, we're gonna, like I said before, we're gonna win every single game. But now it's time to work hard and come back with our victory. Yeah, of course. We believe in the manager. We believe in our staff. We believe in our players. So, like I said before, so we are in bad moments, but have to work to change this result.
0: Oh. Well done, bravo. I think the players have done such a great job in terms of being self-critical as far as the results are concerned. Because at the end of the day, guys, it is Manchester United and there's expectations from them to deliver. Mm. And maybe deliver like Liverpool did. Yeah.
2: Hey, no. Liverpool's coming in hot.
0: Finally. Finally.
2: They can finally, you know, feel like, no, we really don't walk alone.
0: finally. I mean, Bradley Barcola, he produced a wonderful hat-trick, and I think it's good to see the new man, you know, he's dusting off the welcome to Liverpool. He's like, hey, I'm here now. I'm going to score goals. So, boom.
2: 6-3?
0: Yeah, 6-3. My goodness. Their coach, though, has been so, so happy. Areola Andoni, let's hear him out.
4: I'm really happy for Bradley because, as you say, no, you were asking me yesterday about him not making the numbers, also Florian, and I think both of them today played really, really well. I think they made a difference. Bradley, apart from the hat-trick, I think he was a threat, always 1v1, threatening in behind, and also helped us a lot to control the game, finding the pockets, and I'm happy for both of them, yes.
2: I think it's so great when a coach is able to, you know, mention the players and actually speak about the contribution that they make to victories, the contributions that they make to the team as well, which is exactly what he's done here. And you can understand then why Liverpool is coming in so hot. It seems like he's giving the players that motivation.
0: He is, but also at the right platform, because they've not been doing as well domestically. He is a new coach, has, you know, taken over in the new season. So when you're looking for results and you bring them to UEFA Champions League level, you know, the fans kind of warm up to you and say, okay, maybe you understand you're not doing well at the start of a brand new, you know,
2: season. Yeah.
0: So here we are, we're going to deliver, you know, 6 goals. But can they do that
2: again and again and again?
0: And domestically this time. You know, if you're going to be losing at home at Anfield, the Anfield folk don't take it too well, hey? They don't take it too well. They will make your stay at that club very, very short.
2: Ooh.
0: Yeah. And you don't want that to happen.
2: You really don't. Nah. You really don't. So I guess we'll just have to see how some of the other games that are going to be played will unfold. And I guess we'll just keep holding thumbs for those that we support.
0: Don't you remind people like who?
2: PSG.
0: PSG. Anyone that says they support PSG, what were they supporting 5 years ago?
2: We were supporting the game. We were supporting the game.
0: So now, you know, when you, it's almost like Man City. When Man City started winning, people were like, you support Man City.
2: Yes, of course.
0: What were you supporting 5 years ago?
2: But we will chop and change as we please from time to time.
0: Then it means there is no loyalty.
2: No, then it means we support the sport.
0: No, you don't. You just support when they win and the glory that comes with winning.
2: We just want to be with the champions, man.
0: Listen,
2: we want to be with the champs.
0: Liverpool, we went through...
2: No, you
0: almost,
2: guys, Liverpool went through a lot.
0: Yeah.
2: I remember, it almost felt like there was a bit of a humiliation ritual that was going through with Liverpool.
0: It was personal.
2: Yeah, no, it became very, very personal.

0: Giving away three cases, like we said earlier on, you don't want to miss this one out. We deliver big here every Thursday. We're not just saying this because we say it because we do deliver. And it's three wonderful cases to kickstart your festive season. We might say we're running ahead of our time. No, we're not. Three cases of Heineken. It's a 0.0. It's a silver. It's the original. And before we wrap up, do we have a winner?
1: Let's find out. Madame Lebohang, how are you?
2: Hello.
1: Hey, girl.
2: Hi.
1: How's it going?
2: It's going well. I mean, what a way to start my weekend. Okay, it's fake Friday, but who's judging?
1: No, we start the weekend very early here. We start the weekend very early. So welcome to the club. Welcome.
2: Thank you.
0: Okay, how are you doing, cool. Lebo? You good?
2: I'm good. I mean, I'm in the middle of a deadline. I'm probably not going to sleep tonight. But if I win, a win is a win.
0: What are they deadlining you for?
2: No, I'm doing my PhD. So there's some feedback that I need to submit. So, yeah.
0: PhD while you're sipping Heineken. That's not a bad idea.
1: At all.
0: The creativity kicks in.
2: It's a cycle. You work and then you reward yourself.
1: 100%, my girl. I am all for that, man. Work hard and play hard. So we want to hear how you're playing tonight. What is the answer?
2: Rwanda.
0: Rwanda! Is your PhD going to be in Rwanda?
2: Yes.
0: You might as well do it. But good luck for the PhD. Congratulations. You are a very proud winner tonight and keep listening to Extra Time.
1: Enjoy it. Now you get to play hard after working hard.
2: I do. Yeah, now it's time for me to focus so that when the reward comes, I'm ready.
1: Yes, girl. Enjoy it. We love it for you.
2: Thanks.
0: What's your team of the week?
1: Ooh, my team of the week, and I don't know if this is like a sympathy kind of play.
0: Don't give us sympathy, please. It must be from the heart. Moment of silence.
1: I wanna give it to Ferrari.
0: Sure, that's a big sympathy.
1: It is a big sympathy, but I feel I want to give it to them because given the challenges, given the wrong, bad decisions or whatever, they still managed to, you know, earn some points, do the thing. And yeah. I'm really, really... Look, I'm a Mercedes Kimi Antonelli fan.
0: That's almost fainted. I was like, what are you talking about?
1: Wait, what's happening with Kimi? Where's your guy? Yeah. No, I'm a Kimi Antonelli fan, but he's continuing to deliver and he's showing that, listen, he's got it, right? It doesn't matter how far back he falls, but he's still earning himself points to keep himself at number one.
0: So and you're I declaring think, that it's a sympathy vote?
1: There's
0: no other way.
1: It is a sympathy vote because I think in one way or another, they are finding themselves earning points that are still keeping them in play for a potential win of the championship.
0: I see.
1: If that makes sense.
0: No, I hear you. And I think others hear you. Maybe I'm hearing you with one ear. I don't know, but I'm hearing something. Something's bubbling under there.
1: No, I really have faith. Yeah. And I seldom, like last year, I was just like, no, Ferrari, I'm not expecting much from them. But I think this year, I really have so much faith in Ferrari, Lewis Hamilton to be specific. And I do think he is going to do his level best to at least come second. Okay.
0: So you know what's going to happen when he comes to South Africa? I will decline an interview with him and bring him to your show.
1: Oh, please. Oh, you would have made my life.
0: That's all I'm saying. I'll say, no, I'm sorry.
1: You would have made my life.
0: I'm unable to. I'm not available.
1: But I know someone.
0: I know someone.
1: Oh, that would make my life.
0: That's all I'm saying.
1: That would make my life. But we could tag team it. Do you ever know? We could tag team it. It's also a plan. But who's your team of the week?

0: I think let me go for a play of the week because the team you've taken.
1: Okay.
0: I don't want to take up too much time of, you know.
1: Sure.
0: Bradley Bokola.
1: Okay.
0: 3 goals.
1: Okay.
0: Standout performance for Liverpool.
1: Doing the most for Liverpool there,
0: I could do a sympathy thing with Real Madrid, come from behind, score 3 goals with 7 minutes left.
1: But you're
0: I
1: not trying
0: that,
1: to
0: but
1: do
0: I'm
1: that.
0: Not doing that. I'm just saying somebody who's new, who's coming through, Champions League, scoring a hat-trick, it's not every day that you get to do that.
1: Sure.
0: So, Brad, well done, sir.
1: No, he deserves it.
0: No, he deserves it.
1: He definitely does.
0: Shine a hairstyle, but yeah.
1: And what fixture should we put our eyes on this week?
0: Yeah. Yeah. There's so much, like we were saying off air.
1: There's a lot.
0: There's a lot that's going on.
1: There is a lot that is going on.
0: Yeah, but I think people must just pay more attention because they've been debating about this, right? And I'm trying to be 100% fair here.
1: Yeah.
0: They must pay more attention to what Rwanda is offering.
1: Mm-hmm.
0: Amidst the debates. Debate it. Fight against it. You can't change the decision. But all I'm saying is that my fixture is fix your eyes.
1: On Rwanda.
0: On Rwanda.
1: I like that.
0: And why they've been successful.
1: I like that.
0: Yeah. Otherwise,
1: arts and culture, hint, hint, nudge, nudge, wink, wink, over there. Get yourself.
0: Never. That much I can tell you free of charge. Politician. No,
1: he must fix his eyes on Rwanda so that at least he can talk a good game and deliver when it's time to
0: talk.
1: We'll
0: bring him next week.
1: I hope so. Well, let's get out of here. We'll do this again next week. This has been Extra Time powered by Heineken. Look, stay connected, stay refreshed, and enjoy the sport. We'll see you next week.
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stuck her head down and fired off a warning to fly out in the night. Keep your head.

0: Jeremy Loops with Mortal Man on 947. Gave you some music right ahead of that from Sony Federa. Jazzy also on that one with Some Days. It's a Thursday. Welcome to The Frequency with me, your nighttime bestie. I hope you have had a fantastic Thursday. In actual fact, you can tell me how it's been by rating it. Out of 10, how much are you giving it? 066-381-8609. I hate to be the one to kick it off on such a low, but I am giving my week a 3 out of 10. Yo. No, man, I just don't like people being disrespectful and sitting in that disrespect and thinking they are justified. Oh my gosh. I needed to deal with humans this week, and man, it has not been a great experience. It really hasn't. But let me know how your week has been. Out of 10, 066-381-8609.
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1: If it's trending,
14: Bolele's talking about it.
1: If it's a vibe,
14: she's living it. The

0: local music from Mikasa, Malik Harris on that one too. It's Who Cares on 947. Alrighty, how's your week been looking? Out of 10, how much are you giving it? 0663818609. Joseph says, not sure about this week. I don't even know where to rate it. Maybe under 2, he says. Ooh, apparently I did something. Am I ever not doing anything? Prince, what's your rating for this week?
1: Hey, B. Well, I'm going to rate my week a 2 out of 10. And here's why. You know, I mean, throughout the weekend, Orlando Pirates lost to Mamelodi Sundowns, you know, and that broke me. And I just didn't know if I would watch football again, you know. But that's why I'm rating my week a 2 out of 10. But I'm looking forward to what this weekend that we're heading to has in store for me.
0: Okay, at least there's some... At least there's some optimism there. You are at a 2, like most of us, seemingly. But you are hopeful that by the time we get to Friday, that 2 will transform into something quite higher. Okay, I hope so. I think a lot of Orlando Pirates fans, after that MTN8 final, oh, yeah, man. We like walked with our tails in between our legs because, yeah, man, we've always just had that confidence. But hey, it still does not change the fact that we hold 4 trophies. Okay. It does not. It does not change the fact that that cabinet still carries some heavyweight trophies. Okay. And we're just giving other children a chance. If you catch my drift, it's 8 o'clock. Let's go off the charts.
2: 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What's up?
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1: Good evening, 947. I would rate my week negative 0 out of 10. And I wasn't quick enough to win the 3 cases of the Heineken. And I mean, just a lot of work and it's scorching hot.
0: Ish, my brother, sorry. Hopefully this top 5 of throwbacks will lighten up your mood a bit because it's looking real good. Let's get into it.
10: 4, 7, number 5.

0: feel good vibes as we go off the charts on a Thursday. It's Pink with Raise Your Glass, taking us all the way back to 2010. This Thursday's throwbacks are dedicated to you. These are all the requests that came through yesterday. And so far, so amazing. Pink at number five. Let's get into number four.
1: Number four. Sure, baby. It's on the line, son.

Man, my Gauta took us all the way back to Highveld. My girl, we are back there. We're at Highveld now. It's Nickelback with Photograph on Highveld Stereo. You can tell who's been here for long, eh? You can tell that, no, my Gauta is one of those girls that have been here even before my time, bro. Even before my time, taking us all the way back to 2005. And then Siko took us all the way back to 2012 with Usher and Dive at number four. Let's get into your top two. I think the people that requested these are those people that are either in a great relationship or just love being in their feels. Tandiwe, I know for sure, is in a great relationship. So she is bringing us all of those vibes through Tamia. Number two.

beautiful song taking us all the way back to 1998. It's Samia with So Into You on 947. Getting Thabo and his mom up on their feet and dancing away. Oh, Mama Thabo, I can understand. It almost feels like a Sunday, né? And the pots are on the stove and the vibes are nice. And, you know, things are just, life is just good. Thought I should bring that memory back into your midst. Okay, that is courtesy of Tandiwe. I guess her and her partner are also just having a good time there because she has not said anything. And I expected her to say something, so yeah. All right, let's get into the last one. And this is from me. This is courtesy of me. And it's a dedication to someone that I probably should not be dedicating the song to because I am trying to stay away from things and people. But woo! Woo! Look in my direction and I'll dedicate this song to you. Don't you dare.

0: back in 2018. Ah, 2008. Oh my gosh. It's Beyonce with Smash Into You. Of course, this taken from her I Am Such a Fierce album. And that is at number one. Zalani absolutely enjoying Pink and Nickelback as his standout songs for tonight. Thabo and his mom absolutely enjoying that Tamia. So Into You. Tandiwe says, I'm here, B. You are right. We were definitely enjoying that Tamia with So Into You. And I just want to shout out to my man for being such a rock star in my life and being an answered prayer. Oh, all of us fall in love now, huh? All right, I think it was a really good top five. I absolutely loved all of the songs here, even Nickelback that took us all the way back to Highveld. All right, Monday we'll check in with the 947 Top 40 with Ndabe. But if you do get a chance, tune in from 10 a.m. to 2 p.m. on a Saturday just to see if some of the predictions we actually made this Monday will come through. But we will recap again on Monday.
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0: George Ezra with Blame It On Me on 947. Kaleo came through with Way Down We Go right ahead of that. Oh, there is a person online that is having a massive crash out. Oh my gosh. It is so massive. I can't even believe it. And you know what makes it worse is that he kind of feels stuck in the situation. So there's this guy, I think it was on Facebook, that is relaying a story of how he met and approached this beautiful woman, took her out to multiple dates. They started dating and he just felt like, oh my goodness, he wants to marry her. He really just wants to marry her. He wants to spend the rest of the life, his life with her, because he felt, you know, quite at ease, quite calm in her presence. And he really just felt it was what he needed. Until he managed to find out a little tiny bit of information that she might have left out in their talking stage. So she is apparently psychic. She can see things. She has the ability to... She has the ability to tell people their future in a sense. She can see things from a spiritual eye. And this guy is not having it. He is losing his mind. He is just like, now I don't even know what to do because I am in love. I love him. It's so hilarious because to me, I'm just like, okay. But before you knew that she was psychic, this was the love of your life, the person that you wanted to spend the rest of your life with. And has there been anything? Has there literally been anything that has made you feel uncomfortable about her? Has she imposed her gifts onto you? Has she, you know, looked into your future and told you your business? Like, why is it upsetting you? And if you look at like the comments and the conversation that he's having with people in the comments, he's literally feeling like he's emasculated in a sense. He just feels like no. Now he just feels like he's being watched like a hawk, and one wrong move, then it's KO, and he doesn't want to live on his tippy toes in that relationship. And the discourse is just so hilarious because it's like, but have you made a mistake that, you know, she then called you out on without looking into your future and all of that? And when you look at it, you can kind of just see that he is just now projecting his fears, because in everything that he's explaining, how yes, he has made a mistake, but the girl didn't make a big deal out of it. She didn't go now and tell him his future and tell him that I knew before you even told me or whatever, you know? He's just crashing out because he feels like he has lost control, if we are being honest. It's a control thing. It really is a control thing. And I'm just like, oh, my dude. I don't know what you want to do here, because he's now asking people to give him solutions on how to get out of it, because he feels, he's even questioning if it's real love or if she might have done something. And I'm like, nah, fam, don't be that guy. Hey, don't be that guy. You're feeling what you're feeling in this. Keep it going until you just can't anymore. Don't let your fears and everything else that you are thinking about the situation interfere with what could be a beautiful union, with what could be something that seemingly has saved your life. Because this guy is speaking about how his life changed when this girl entered his life. Is that not something worth holding on to? Or is the fact that she's psychic, can see into the future, knows certain things from a spiritual level, a deal breaker? Is it grounds? I don't think it's grounds. I don't think it's grounds. What do you say? Should he find himself out of this relationship, or should he keep it going until he just can't anymore? 066-381-8609. Would you date a person that is psychic and has the ability to see into the future or see things spiritually? Call me if you have a story, maybe. 011-8838-947.
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2: 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I'm a 38-year-old data analyst from Menlo Park. 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
3: We're going in 3, 2, 1. Good luck. Which South African was awarded a Nobel Peace Prize?
2: Nabi Pillay.
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0: 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It's Fetch Your Life on 947. There's a guy that's crashing out, man, crashing out for dear life. And I'm saying to him, Fetch Your Life, my dude. What if dating that girl is you fetching your life and she will help you fetch your life? This guy found out that the girl that he has fallen madly in love with is psychic and he is losing his mind. He just feels like he's lost a bit of control. Well, according to him, in his words, emasculated in a sense, and he's losing it and he wants to get out. And a lot of people are questioning him. They're just like, no, but you are speaking so highly of this person. You are saying how your life changed with her in it, and now you want to leave because she's psychic? No, wait a minute. What do you think? Should he get out of that relationship, or should he just wait it out and see how it actually unfolds? Could this really just be an answered prayer for him? 011-8838-947. Mbumi, my darling, how's it?
1: Hi, how are you?
0: I'm good. How are you?
1: Good, good. Definitely can't go out.
0: Hey?
1: He cannot get out.
0: Why? Why do you say he shouldn't?
1: I mean, we pay for psychics. He's got a psychic.
0: Right, yeah, now it's free. Now he can get the services mahala.
1: How?
0: He can get led. He can get the secrets.
1: How?
0: The wealth, you know?
1: So, personally, I would just say, and if there's nothing wrong with the relationship, and she's not using a gift against him,
0: then he must stay.
1: Stay, my brother.
0: Yeah, I agree, man. I agree. I think he's just sad that he's probably feeling like he's not in control and he actually just doesn't know what to expect. But if for most parts of it, he's actually just spoken so highly of it, then he's got nothing to worry about.
1: That's what I heard with the relationship, how he's happy. So why would you get out? And he's not using any gift to say our relationship is going to go this way or left or right.
0: Exactly. Exactly.
1: Yeah, so stay, my brother. Stay,
0: just
1: my brother.
0: Stay, Puti, stay. Thanks for the call, Mpumi. Cheers. Honestly, like, this is like a cheat code of life that he's received, you know? He could literally start scoring real big because he's got someone with, like, insights. Hey, my brother, just stay, my brother, please, eh?
2: 4.7. I would try to see or wait it out and see if she's going to use whatever she saw, her spiritual gift, against me in a bad way. I mean, I don't want to be caught up in a situation where I lied and she actually saw it and now she's all up in my face, and, you know, I wouldn't want to be in that kind of a situation. But at the same time, I'm going to look at it in a very positive way. She's going to be able to, you know, guide me in a few things that I'm, you know, that are coming ahead in my life.
0: Exactly.
2: And, you know, she can guide me on, you know, on what to expect, either bad or good, but at least she's there to, you know, keep me on the heads up, you know. So I would, you know, it's quite in the middle.
0: Yeah, man, use it to your advantage, but also, like, don't use it. Just, like, let things flow. And I think if she equally feels the same about you and she loves you, she will definitely be guiding you and telling you about how you need to maneuver and all of that. According to me, it sounds like a person that's quite level-headed and has herself in check, right? Because sometimes you do come across spiritually gifted people that will just start telling you from the get-go that you are this, that, and that. And she doesn't seem to be doing that. She seems to also just be living through the moment, allowing for the relationship to unfold. And who knows? Maybe if you guys do reach a stumbling block or are on your way to a stumbling block, she'll see it before it happens and you guys can work through it. You know what I mean? There are some people that have gifts and are able to actually integrate their gifts into life, into society, and still give themselves the human experience. And it kind of sounds like this girl is that kind of person. Really does.
3: Hey, B.
0: Yellow.
3: On a Thursday. Now, this is really funny because I've always been the one that is spiritually inclined.
0: Okay.
3: So back in 2021, I had to go through my process, whatever, did it, finished, came back. And after coming back, every person I've seen after that has just always been paranoid that somehow I'm just always Googling them, you know, in the spiritual realm. And that's not the case. But it is such that if the person is up to no good and they're doing stuff that could potentially compromise me spiritually, I do see the signs, you know, and I am, unlike the normal person, more inclined to knowing whether I'm assuming something or it is because my intuition is trying to let me know something, you know. So because of that, I've found that a lot of relationships and partners that I've had since then have just fallen through because, like, I can tell right from wrong, you know. If you're lying to me, I can tell, and I will tell you this, we're not doing that, you know, and I will pull out. So yeah, like, people just become extra paranoid. And I always say, the reason for you to be paranoid is because you know what you're getting up to.
0: Exactly.
3: That's the only reason to be paranoid. But otherwise, it could work in the benefit of the relationship, in that this thing could work for the both of us, because a previous partner that I've had, I've also been able to assist in terms of careers and everything else, you know, being able to tell if that's the opportunity for them or that's not the opportunity for them, type of thing. So it's hectic.
0: Yeah, man, I think you'd only panic if you are not a rech person, man. That's the only reason you'd panic. Otherwise, you are rolling with it, man, and you're using it to your advantage. Oh, I've actually got my own personal story to tell.
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0: It's Rachel Chinoriri. It's one song away from crying on 947. Music Freak came through with good times. Exactly what we're having here on the frequency. We're officially into the third and final hour of the show. There's a guy that's crashing out. Let's wrap up our advice to him. Should he stay after finding out he is actually in love with a psychic, or should he leave? I say stay, my dude. Stay. That is the biggest cheat code. That is the biggest life cheat code you can ever have, bruh. And maybe if you are feeling quite terrified, you need to check yourself, introspect, try to understand why you are petrified, terrified, feeling the way that you're feeling, because you haven't mentioned anything horrible about this person in your post. You've literally just spoken so beautifully about her and how she has impacted your life. And after finding out that she's psychic, you are deciding that you want to end this? Come on, my brother. Come on. One thing I will say, though, is that dating a spiritually gifted person is not quite an easy thing. Because they get into their minds a lot. So I'm also the one that is most of the time spiritually inclined. And I'm the one that, like, you know, will get to know of certain things, see certain things and all of that. And I will tell you, before I actually got to even understand that, oh, man. I was a difficult person to date. Oh my gosh. I was a difficult person to date, and it didn't help that I was attracting narcissists, because then they would gaslight me and I would then think I'm going crazy, and I would go crazy and I would tell them, hey, I am not crazy. Woo! Hey, I don't want to go back to that time of my life. Oh, right now, very peaceful era, very calm. I am just, you know, cruising nicely. But before that, it was, oh no. I even felt sorry for the people that dated me. I really did, because wow, I wasn't balanced, because I didn't understand. Now I'm seeing things, it's almost like, and if you're with a person that is a skelem and knows how to manipulate, oh, you will lose your damn mind. You will lose your damn mind. But my dude, it doesn't sound like this is the type, that's the type of person you're with. It actually sounds like she's got a good head on her shoulders, and she has actually stabilized and aligned herself with her gifts.
1: This story is similar to that of mine in 2018. I met this other lady about 8 years ago, if I remember correctly. Yeah, what we had was special. It was everything, to be frank, honest, you know, until I found something about her that I still, until this day, cannot believe it to be true, you know. But when it comes to this situationship between this guy and that lady, who he claims can tell how his future might be 10 years from now, well, I wouldn't actually say he should, you know, make it a deal breaker. I say he should at least, you know, stay in a relationship with this person and just figure out if she's meant to be the one for him or not, you know? That's what I think. That's my perspective on this matter, you know? Sometimes when we see one wrong red flag about someone, we wanna, you know, call it quits. But I think in this situation, you should, you know, just still get to know the lady better. I mean, he loves the lady, right? And so because he does, I think you should just give it some time. You just get to know this lady, and then he'll get his answer. That's my suggestion on this matter.
0: I agree, man. I agree. Do it until you can't anymore. You really just don't know how much more your life will change. You've already said that it's changed in such a beautiful manner. Do it until you can't anymore. And who knows? What if that is now when you are in your old age, you and your beautiful wife taking care of your grandchildren? You just never really know. I think a lot of the time we love to project our fears in relationships. And yes, maybe because we've been through so many other things in previous relationships. But life is all about taking that risk, man, because you really just don't know what's on the other side of that risk. More often than not, it's such a beautiful thing that will come out of that. But hey, man, yes, CeeLo Green, it's Forget You. That's what you're not doing, all right?

0: It's Henry Moody with Good Old Days on 947. Alrighty then, it's time for us to get trivy with it. And all I want to know today is which country is credited for creating paper? Which country is credited for creating or inventing paper? 066-3818609. I want to know the country that is credited with inventing paper. You can give me a call as well. 011-8838-947.
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11: 947. 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

0: Oh, Goldfish, Nate Highfield and Silva. It's Forever Free on 947. All right, so we're currently getting trivia with it. And we're looking at the origins of paper. Which country is credited with inventing paper? 0663818609. I've got Zolani saying Palestine. Joseph saying Germany. Tandiwe saying China. Siko going with China. Billy Makalima going with China. Milton has also come through with his response for this evening. Milton, let's hear from you, brother. How's it going?
1: Hey, it's Milton. I think China invented paper.
0: All right, Milton also going with China. I've got Mbali going with China as well. Pretty going with the UK. Okay. If you went with China... That is indeed the correct answer. It's not Germany, it's not Palestine, it's not the United Kingdom. It is China. All right, so if you didn't know, well, you learned something new today. Now you know.
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0: It's local music from Ronina to Last Scene on 947, wrapping up the show for us. Alrighty, man. Another week done and dusted. Thursday done and dusted. Well, almost. Tabinga TTO is going to wrap it up very nicely for you. And then the weekend can begin. Whoop, whoop, whoop. All right. Have a fantastic weekend. Have fun. The Content Creator Awards are actually happening this coming weekend. I'll come back with all the receipts on Monday to let you know who won, where, how, and how it all unfolded, especially because we were in conversation with some of those content creators on the show. So I'll see you on Monday. Cheerio. Let's
1: go. The coolest guy to spend lunch with isn't in your office. He's right here.
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3: Let's chat a little bit about names. Like, why would you do that to me? So the other day, I stepped into an Uber and this man's name was Make Love. His name was Make Love. Now, it reminded me of the time that my friend had also gone into an Uber and her Uber's name was Handsome. And she was so upset because she was like, now I'm forced to step into your car and say, hello, Handsome. Oh, you know what I mean? 947.
2: Are you ready?
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2: 9-4.

It's music from Olivia Dean. This one is Baby Steps. It's from her Art of Loving album. If you are looking for music to add onto your playlist, maybe that is something you can check out. Ahead of that, had music from Eva Marie with Keep My Name Out of Your Mouth. It's Sabilo 947. This is The Night Shift. I'm in for Miss Ndaba Zondi. I hope you're having a fantastic end to your Thursday. You know, I absolutely love checking in with you, whatever it is that you're up to right now. If you are at work pushing the night shift like me, I want to know what it is you're up to right now. It's 066-381-8609 on the WhatsApp streets. Otherwise, you can ring me. I absolutely love hearing your voice. It's 011-883-8947. Like I said, it is, of course, the Thursday edition of The Night Shift. And if you're someone who absolutely loves The Night Shift like me, you know that every Thursday there is a brand new episode of Car Park Karaoke with Ndaba Zondi, powered by, of course, Wall. Now, in this week's edition, one of my favorite artists, one of my favorite songs out right now, it's titled Remember.

0: That is just a teaser. If you want to go check out the full clip, it's live right now on our socials. It is at 947 Joburg on Instagram. 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Let's take it back to the music. More music on the way right here on The Night Shift from Naomi Grace. I've got some BTS and John Legend. It's TTO on 947. Here's what you missed on Anele and the Club.
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This one is Love Me Now. I headed that head music from BTS with Dynamite. It's Sabilo on 947. We call this one the night shift.

0: of hours we're going to be counting down, and it's going to be those 2 days that we absolutely love. I don't know about you, but for me, the weekend is actually 3 days. It starts in just an hour and exactly, I'd say, maybe 23 minutes. It's going to be the weekend. It's 0663818609. Let me know where you are and what it is that you're up to right now. I am at work. I'm pushing the night shift. What about you? Maybe you're at work just like me, pushing your night shift. I'd love to know what it is that you do. Maybe you're a driver. You're on your way to go and pick up some riders. Maybe you're on your way to the club and you're getting that weekend started a little early. Let me know. I'd love to find out from you. You can also ring me. It's 011-883-8947. I absolutely love hearing your voice. Now, as we head into the weekend, we're going to be going to, you know, a lot of braais. So many stories that people are going to be chatting about. It's definitely that season where, you know, there's going to be that one guy at a braai who just wants to stand out and tell you how great he's doing in life. And you know what? If you're that guy, there's absolutely nothing wrong. Big shout out to you. Something that I found as I was prepping for today's show is, of course, a big shout out to South Africa's biggest pop star. Her name is Tyla, who is putting her money behind the next generation of women in music. Now, she's launched something that is called the That Girl Music Scholarship. It's named after a song from her latest album, titled A-Pop. If you are looking for brand new music to add onto your playlist, maybe that is something that you can check out. Now, she is awarding 10 scholarships worth about 83,000 rand each to young women pursuing music or arts-related degrees. And 4 of those scholarships are specifically reserved to South African students. So if you're a young woman studying music, or you know someone who's in matric, and you can tell that, you know, this young girl is going to be an incredible producer, an incredible director, let them know about the scholarship, because it's worth 83,000. Putting her money behind the next generation of women in music. Now, she's launched something that is called the That Girl Music Scholarship. It's named after a song from her latest album, titled A-Pop. If you are looking for brand new music to add onto your playlist, maybe that is something that you can check out. Now, she is awarding 10 scholarships worth about 83,000 rand each to young women pursuing music or arts-related degrees. And 4 of those scholarships are specifically reserved to South African students. So if you're a young woman studying music, or you know someone who's in matric, and you can tell that, you know, this young girl is going to be an incredible producer, an incredible director, let them know about the scholarship, because it's worth 83,000. It's titled the That Girl Music Scholarship. If you're in matric and you're planning to study music next year, this could be for you. Applications need to be, or rather applicants need to be at least 18 years and meet the academic and other eligibility requirements. And it doesn't end just there, right? The recipients will also get tickets to one of Tyla's shows and an opportunity to meet her. The applications close on the 30th of October. So if this sounds like you, do not sleep on this opportunity. If this sounds like your little girl, little cousin of yours that you know that is incredible, please let them know about That Girl Music Scholarship by our very own Tyla. Applications close on the 30th of October. This is, of course, an international star who's creating opportunities for the next generation of women in music right here at home. Like I said, please do not sleep on this opportunity. Applications close on the 30th of October. Here's what you missed on Afternoons with Zweli.
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3: Let's chat a little bit about names, where our parents decide to give us names and we're just like, why would you do that to me? 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His name was Make Love. Now, it reminded me of the time that my friend had also gone into an Uber and her Uber's name was Handsome. And she was so upset because she was like, now I'm forced to step into your car and say, hello, Handsome.
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0: from the Kid Leroy. This one is a cold play. Ahead of that, had music from Good Luck, a local banger. That one is Saved by Summer. It's Thabile on 947. This is The Night Shift. I've been asking you to drop me your voice notes. It's 066-381-8609. And Cape Town is in the building. Well, not physically, but we've got someone who's listening to The Night Shift all the way from the Mother City. And she is fighting for her life right now. And you know what? Maybe you don't believe me. Let her tell you how her evening is going so far.
1: Hi, Thabile. This is Mpho. I wish I was making money out of what I'm doing right now. I am struggling through an assignment that's due in an hour and approximately 30 minutes from now. Anyways, I'm in Cape Town at the University of Cape Town.
0: First,
1: struggling through an assignment. This is Mpho from Cape Town.
0: Well, Mpho,
1: I'm glad to have company.
0: Girl, first and foremost, I appreciate the company, but I need to know, are we actually making any progress on this assignment? Yes or no?
2: You see, company, you called me. There's no progress at all. I was like, you know what? I stopped this assignment. Minus 5%, just by the way.
0: Oh, but no.
2: It's fine. We still have an exam to cover for that. I'm cool.
0: So you're doing So you're doing a Bachelor of Social Science. What is that even?
2: Okay, so basically we're studying society and obviously how people live. So also making a comparison between the livelihoods of people in urban areas and rural areas.
0: Okay.
2: And studying the policies in South Africa and basically how they're being implemented. Also studying history in terms of how far we've come since democracy. And honestly, South Africa is not making any difference.
0: Let me tell you something. With people like you at school right now with less than an hour to finish an assignment, and this is how you sound so clear, so fresh about your course. Trust me, you're going to make it. I trust you.
2: I'm graduating next year.
0: You are definitely graduating next year, and we will have this conversation next year after you graduated, okay?
2: Mm-hmm.
0: For now, though, you are left with T-minus 1 hour to complete the assignment. Good luck.
2: Thank you so much. I'm definitely getting a distinction. I'll come back next week and I'll testify.
0: Say less. I trust you. For have a great rest of your evening, okay?
2: Thank you so much. It was lovely speaking to you.
0: More music on the way. I've got Coldplay. I've also got some Jamie Miller and Katy Perry in the mix. It's Thabile, and we call this one The Night Shift.
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0: 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Guess right, and you'll earn ultimate bragging rights. Think you've got what it takes?
1: Oh, yes.
0: WhatsApp spotted to 066-3818-609 for a chance to play. 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

0: Charlie Puth on 947. This one is Beat Yourself Up. Ahead of that, had some local music from Black Motion and Koli M. That one is Rainbow. It's Tabile on 947. This is The Night Shift. And on this night shift, I want to find out from you, Joburg, have you ever bumped into the person that scammed or robbed you? Because this happened to me today and I did not know what to do. And you know what? Today, I'm filling up at the petrol station. And guess who's coming out of pantry carrying two burgers? The guy who scammed me earlier on in the year. And you may ask yourself, TTO, how did this happen to you? Well, very easy, actually, because it was around Valentine's Day this year. And lots of Valentine's campaigns flying around. And one of those campaigns flew into my email. And it was of this guy, this scammer, pretending to be an agency that is looking for content creators on behalf of an accommodation in Limpopo. This, to me, sounds fabulous. I want to be on this getaway. It sounds incredible. But there's only one catch. You're in Joburg. This getaway is in Limpopo. You need to get yourself to Joburg. But do not worry. We're going to get you a shuttle. I'm like, all right, how much is this shuttle? I don't remember the exact amount, but I think it was between around 800 to 1,000 rand, right? And I paid for it because I really wanted to go on this getaway. I paid for it. And guess what? Soon after, the communication stopped. And all I had to do was go onto TikTok and I would have seen 5, 10 other influencers and content creators who were scammed the very same way I was scammed by this person. Now you can imagine how I'm feeling as I'm filling up. I'm seeing him, he's seeing me, but he looks like he's with his brothers and uncles. And I'm just like, you know what? I'm going to let you go. I'm going to let you go home and enjoy that burger. Because had I also been with my brothers and my uncles, it would have been a totally different situation. So I want to know from you, have you ever been scammed? And did you bump into that person that scammed or robbed you? Drop me that voice note. It's 066-381-8609. I'm telling you again, had I also been with my brothers and my uncles, it would have been a totally different situation. Have you bumped into that person? How did you react? I'd love to know because I completely froze.
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0: Music from Loiso, that one is scary. Ahead of that, had a banger coming through from Clean Bandit and Sean Paul. That one is Rockabye. It's Tabilo 947. This is The Night Shift, and we're talking about bumping into the people that scam or rob you. Has that ever happened to you? I would absolutely love to know. 066-381-8609. Now, this next voice note is a reminder that sometimes you don't even have to look outside for the person who's going to do you dirty. Sometimes they are literally living in the same house as you.
1: You know, so I had just received a brand new laptop from my parents. I was so excited because at the time I had a roommate in uni, and my roommate and I have always been praying about having our own laptops instead of us having to go to the campus library to go do our assignments or anything that we needed to do, be it projects, whatever the case may be. So we were just daydreaming about one day owning our own laptops. Okay, long story short, my parents eventually buy me one. And the day my parents decided to give me that laptop, I was so excited. I couldn't wait back to go back to our room and speak to my roommate about how, and show my roommate, like we would do a whole unboxing together. Mm. We did that. And then passwords and stuff like that. So what I did, I told my roommate my laptop password, right? Just so that she can also be able to do her assignments and so on and so forth. I come back this one Friday from campus. My roommate is no longer in the household. She's moved out. Mm. No one knows where and where she went. Okay. And that was the last day I ever saw that beautiful, beautiful Dell laptop. So yeah, that's the craziest thing that actually happened that I can recall.
0: I think that is so crazy. Two things for me. Number one, you still vividly remember that laptop. It's a Dell laptop. And number two, where did she go? And if you guys were studying at the same university, did she continue with her studies? Did you go and try and find her at lecture halls around the campus, at the cafeteria? Because you created the password together is what's really also sending me. The password was a group project, but apparently the laptop became an individual assignment when she decided to leave the res that you guys were living at together. And what really hurts me the most is that imagine your parents working hard to buy you something brand new for your studies, only for the person you live with to allegedly walk away with it. And what hurts also the most, I just keep getting hurt by this story. I'm so sorry, Zadi, this happened to you. What also hurts the most is that both of you guys were struggling with not having laptops. You would have to walk to campus to go and complete your assignments and your exams. So now finally, you get a property for both you guys to enjoy and she decides to steal it. Oh, I hate this. Keep them coming. 066-381-8609. Have you ever bumped into the person that robbed or scammed you? And what did you do? I'd love to know.
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This one is Diamonds. If you are looking for brand new music to add onto your playlist, he's got a brand new album out. It's titled Gloria. It is out right now and it's ready for you to add onto your playlist. It's Savvy Law 947 and I'm keeping you company all the way until midnight. We are ringing in the weekend. Friday is almost here and we're wrapping it up with bumping into the people that scammed, robbed or did some funny business to you. I've got a message coming through from Divash saying, I bumped into a guy who stole my phone at Groove the year before. We literally made eye contact at the mall and this man had the audacity to greet me like we're old friends. I greeted him back because I was probably tipsy, but the things I wanted to say to him, oh, and he puts a couple of laughing emojis. Well, I don't blame you, because if you think about it, I think more than anything, when you are robbed or when you realize that you've been scammed, number one, there's a lot of shame that comes with that. You know, especially in my case, I did not know who to tell. I only probably made a TikTok about my experience and my ordeal with my scammer because at that point I just felt shameless. We all got scammed by him. So why not just also put my hand up and say I was also scammed by him? You know what I mean? And that's the thing. When you bump into them, you almost freeze because the eye contact happens and then you're probably taken back to the day it happened. Wrapping it up with the last one from Mumbali saying, TTO, mine is worse. My cousin borrowed 2,000 rand from me and he disappeared. Months later, I bumped into him at a family function, eating and laughing like he didn't owe me money. My aunt asked why I was quiet and I said, I'm watching someone enjoy my money. The whole table went silent. Well, I do not blame it. You know what they always say? You must make it

it awkward for the people that have made things tough for you. This is where we're going to park it in a couple of moments. I'm going to be letting you in on what the weekend is looking like. A couple of gigs that are happening in and around the city. If you can't wait, please do check out primemediaplus.com. It's your one-stop shop to all things that are happening in and around, of course, our beautiful city of Johannesburg. There is a gig guide portal there. Tap it and see what to get up to in and around Johannesburg. Let's take it back to the music. This is a classic that I absolutely love from the boys that are, of course, Mikasa. It is Turn You On. If you love it like I love it, turn and bump up that volume right now.

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It's music from Disco Lines and Tinashe. That one is No Broke Boys. If you are looking for brand new music to add onto your playlist, Tinashe's Pop Star album is finally out. It's got incredible tracks, literally from the first track to the last tracks. Fire, fire, fire music. Big shout out to you for tuning into the show. Ndabe is back next Monday, keeping you company from 10 to midnight. We call this one the night shift. If you are looking for some things to get up to in and around the city this weekend, Mamma Mia officially opens at the Teatro at Monte Casino. It's running from the 16th of October. And it running from the 16th of October right through to the 22nd of November, with shows running every Thursday and Friday from 7:30 p.m. and Saturday at 3 p.m. and 7:30 p.m. and finally on Sunday at 2 p.m. to 6 p.m. Trust me, this is a show that I absolutely love. 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It's your one-stop shop to all of the most explosive gigs that are happening in and around the city. Nonetheless, like I said, a big shout out to you for tuning into the show. I'm back again over the weekend, holding your hand and getting you through your early Saturday and Sunday morning. My name is Sabile TTO and this has been The Night Shift. Good night.

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